usual, we are also live on my YouTube channel, Super Ego Beats, if you want to see me and my beautiful beat machine. And I might kick some verses soon. But as I said, I'm kind of in dark mode, so trying to conserve energy. I have a show coming up, actually, May 7th at the Cooperage. I'm going to be performing all new material for the Big Beat MKE. It's a beat battle, like an annual beat battle, but I'm performing as an MC. In fact, I'm the first MC performer of 2026 for that specific series, which happens annually. So I'm super excited for that. 21 and up, free event though. May 7th, Thursday, next week at the Cooperage. So come through. I've been prepping for like literally 2 months, so. In fact, like I've been prepping, like memorizing new material as well as this show. The show is kind of preparation for that too, because this is kind of performing. Even though it's not exactly fully performing, it's more like self-expression, but there's an element of performance here as well, so. Yo, just gotta kick a verse now. With my word sounds, consonants, and I'd like to buy a vowel, and I might just howl at the full moon with the zodiac signs right now. Yo, nocturnal like an owl. No scowl, rather smile. Kick it with my style, hold it down with the ill sounds. I'm getting wild and feral. I got cool, kind of dark mode apparel that I'm rocking. Christmas carols, yo. Golden arrows, lyrical pharaoh, sarcophagus. Words and vowels and other sounds that are coming straight from my esophagus. I rock with this, don't forget to breathe the oxygen. Don't know where my water is. Oh, to the left, to the right, hold it down when I'm rocking on the mic with the dopest sound underground until I rise up to the skies. But I'd rather be equal to, yo. My favorite Pokemon is Pikachu. I speak the truth, but sometimes I just need to relax, chill, I need some breathing room. Ooh, perfect time. Now my mind aligns, and my spine aligns. No scoliosis, flows dope with more consonants than tuberculosis. Or more syllables is what I meant to say. Super rhymes, super critical. Listen though, I'm a true MC. I keep going, express myself until it's empty. My mind is one with the good time, and rhyming is fun, son. Heat jump off walls like Chun Li and run free. Chilling, yo, I have a picnic by myself under the plum tree. Cause I'm solitary by myself, read a book at the library. And I'm not talking about the dictionary. Yo, alright. I don't know what's going on, dude, that's hilarious. That was alright, that was cool. I haven't freestyled on air for quite the minute, so I'm glad that I did that. Alright, see what else we got. We got some more beats. Ooh.

realize that my glow is contagious. Every word we speak is another for the pages. Type O, might make mistakes, but that's part of life. Ponder alike, how do I feel? And do other people feel the same? And how do you deal with the pain? Yo, the pain. Everything is understandable. Take nothing personal. The pain and the joy is universal. And it's getting warm. I might be outside on the outskirts or in the eye of the storm. And this is way before my final form. Level 94. Ooh, perfect time, perfect time. So we got going on here. Nah, I don't like that beat that much, actually. I like this beat, though. Thank you for tuning in. Self-expression and super ego. It's interesting, because I was playing, like, dark beats, and I was feeling that, like, that dark vibe mode thing, and now I'm playing, like, happy beats, and now I'm feeling, like, happy. My beats manipulate me. I think that's the beauty of music, is that we can listen to a piece of music, and it can literally manipulate how we feel. To an extent, you know, or at least it's like almost like a lens from which we can go about our whatever we're doing, our day, or going for a walk or working out or whatever, you know. Usually I'm by myself making music or working, but my whole life revolves around music, generally speaking. So yeah. And you know, the moon, right now the moon is in Libra, so that means like, well, it's different for everybody, it's dependent on our signs, but like my static signs, my big three are, I'm a Virgo sun, wow, oh, I thought someone was yelling, that was like the beat, that's crazy, this beat is fire, what is going on here? But yeah, so I'm a Virgo sun, a Libra moon, and an Aries rising, and currently the sun is in Taurus, and the moon is in Libra. So I don't know, like, I guess how it plays out for me is that I feel more social, generally speaking. Like, I woke up this morning, I was like, I wanted to reach out to people, whereas usually I kind of just like ignore people. And I don't mean to do that, it's kind of almost like a, not quite a defense mechanism, but it's kind of just like a, I get overwhelmed quite easily, so I can't respond to a lot of people most of the time. But when the moon is in like an air sign like Libra, I feel more social, so, and fire, I would say fire as well. I'm learning about, this beat is crazy, what's happening? Dude, this is raw, it's like tropical, it's literally called Tropical Forces. I gotta play it again, in fact. And it's warm, I gotta take off my hoodie, one second.

This beat is dope, dude. I was listening. I was like trying to pick the beats that I was gonna play for the show or whatever. And I had like, I just found like my kind of world. I love my world beats. That's like my favorite type of beat. It's like just like traditional music, world type stuff. So I've like, you know, like my Latin American type beats and my Japanese style, Chinese style, all that type of stuff. And then like the Middle Eastern style beats. I just love that type of music, man. Cause like one of my big goals is to be able to travel the world and, you know, connect and learn about culture and be able to perform and like express myself and share my music. And I don't know. I haven't been out of Milwaukee for like 20 years, like literally 20 years right now. So I grew up like kind of traveling the United States a little bit because my mom had a spiritual awakening when I was young. So she was like, F this. And she quit her job that she hated. She did like graphic design, like mad early, like in the 90s. And she just hated it. I mean, she's an artist, but I get it. I get that because that's like a dream adjacent kind of a job, right? Like it's kind of doing, it's like, it has to do with what you love to do, but it's not what you love. It's not like the full extent of what you want to do in your life, the life that you've been given. Like I totally get that. So, but I didn't understand that at the time really until it happened to me. So she quit her job and we traveled up north. We were in California at the time, Southern California, and we moved up to Northern California to Mount Shasta, which was like a spiritual place at the time in the 90s. I'm sure it still is. It was super dope though. So I like basically dropped out of high school and we traveled to Northern California and then like Arizona, like Sedona, which is another spiritual spot at the time. And then we moved to Austin, Texas. This is like in the probably like the early 2000s or something like that. Wait, why did I bring this up? There's a whole reason I brought this up. I totally forgot what it was. So, but yeah. So anyway, I'm just going to play a beat because I totally forgot what I was talking about that. That's hilarious. Because I want to travel the world. That's why. And so like having that like exposure to different parts of the, not the world, but the nation at least, you know, like, this beat is great. I can't even talk to that beat right there. Here, we're gonna find like a chill beat to play. But yeah, I guess so, like, that experience opened me up to a world, you know, like, I'm not sure if any, obviously people have those type of experiences, but I feel like it is quite unique to travel around anywhere really as a kid, you know, especially when you're like, generally speaking, supposed to be in school. But yeah, I dropped out after freshman year of high school and I was homeschooled, and sometimes it wasn't even

I don't know. I don't know. It shaped me, you know? It shaped who I am now, you know? Like, I'm a very, I'm not like super, super spiritual, but like I'm aware of all that type of stuff, you know? And now I'm coming back to it because after my mom died, I kind of stopped believing in a lot of stuff. And it took like years of work to kind of just believe again, I guess. And now I'm like naturally coming back into different types of spirituality. Like astrology is a big one. That's like the main one right now, because I never believed in it. I was like, nah, that there's no way that there can only be 12 types of people, right? Based on zodiac sign. But it's not like that. It's like, yeah, there's like your sun sign, but then there's your moon sign, and there's your rising sign, and then there's all your different planets and aspects and stuff like that, and stuff beyond that, like houses and all that stuff. So I'm learning about that, and it's really cool. It's really cool to, for me, astrology is not the be all, the end all. It's more like a framework to understand myself, to understand others, and then how to connect correctly or more efficiently with people. So, yeah. So anyway, I digress. We're gonna play some more beats. It's cool. I love the show. I love being able to do this because I never know what I'm gonna say on air, really, and it always is something that needs to be said. I mean, that's how things. That's flow right there. That's just flow. Just letting things flow and not really having a script. And just kind of just allowing, letting go of control and allowing what needs to happen, what's gonna happen, happen, I guess, if that makes sense. So anyway, so the name of this next beat is called, I don't know what I'm gonna play yet, actually. Here, I was gonna. This is called Phil Cup Creative. One of my favorite beats ever. Yeah, so the show is Self-Expression with Superego, where I basically express myself and work through things, like whether that's thoughts, feelings, ideas, concepts, in real time while also playing beats that I made. This is all music that I made. I, generally speaking, do not play other people's music. I just play my own stuff. And sometimes I freestyle, sometimes I kick a written verse, whatever. Sometimes I make a beat, which I'm probably not gonna make a beat today. But I am vibing on freestyles right now. It's been a minute since I freestyled. And yeah, just letting things flow, man. That's the hardest thing in the world, too. Like being open and vulnerable and allowing things to flow and not being afraid of making mistakes, especially on air, you know? Like, and thank you, Mother Moon. The moon is in Libra, and Libra is the air sign, and allowing the air and the wind or whatever to flow. I really attribute my current flow state.

muffins. Dope NPC FL Studio production. It's beautiful. This might be my new theme. Can you tell why?

fire muffins. Yeah. Yeah, I'm really in kind of a freestyle mode right now, which is really cool because it's been a minute. I don't know. That's like my ultimate goal, is just to be free. And that includes a lot of different things. So it's really just like, honestly, letting go of perceived control, letting go of my ego and all the things that come with that. The ego is important, but not with creativity, really. Creativity. Yo, been rhyming for like 25 years. Part of just my ability and letting things happen. Snapping community. I'm just doing me. You be doing the ye. Wait, what? What'd he say? What'd he say? I don't know, but yo, that's all okay. It's a gloomy day, but it's still so pretty. I love being in my area. This is my city. Walking through the city with so many possibilities. Before I didn't know, was trapped in a lot of silly things. That's what's killing me. Through art, transform these into the rawest symphonies. This is part of my story. Heart on my short sleeves, no room for hiding. This is who I am, a new alignment. If you and I, it's music time. Use the rhymes to accept myself, that's do or die. And because of you, I no longer think about. Thank you for existing and being you. A mirror image of me, and now I see it too. Never felt good enough and thought I was alone. Now my mind's blown from the places that I roam. Being with you feels like home. Spill my heart with the illest spark I ever had. Chill in the dark. And so many moments like these that kill the soul. And if I don't come across you today, I know I will tomorrow. Life is a quest as I track the universe. Every day since my birth, felt the joy and the hurt. It's a never-ending mess. It's a gift and a curse. Got until my last breath to find you on this earth. Life is a quest as I track the universe. Every day since my birth, felt the joy and the hurt. It's a never-ending mess. It's a gift and a curse. But I'm glad to be with you on this earth. Yeah. Yeah. Open my eyes to a level of connection that I never had before with an incredible selection of people we gravitate towards. To everyone that stresses, my pain are the lessons for me to see my magical force. She said I was a sensitive soul. I am me and that's okay. Now I'm ready to go. Together we grow. Individual feathers will float. It's a whole world out there, and I'ma find you one day just by being me. Cypher on the subway, open mics on Monday nights as the lush waves wash over me. Dark and light, love, pain, the spark of life. And it's all alright, or it will be. When I express myself, I feel free. And when I'm with you, I know I can be the real me. Sometimes I'm silly and sometimes I'm sad. I gotta laugh because I know that I'm safe to express all of these thoughts I have. Ooh, that might be my new theme too, actually. That's fire. What is happening?

content. I'm content. I don't need content. I'm content. You know what I'm saying? Yeah. Check it. Yo, I am Setsuna. Guess I should have said something sooner. Now I'm in the lab eating garlic bread and tuna. Well, fish sticks, close enough. Super ego, yo, what's up? Flow with us in the cypher circle with the open drums. We hope for sun,

wanna. Like how to connect with people better and finding the true balance of adulting and going on adventures. The rules of a system that I really wanna break, and it'll stop at nothing to become

can really manipulate how we feel, or like just how we even beyond feeling can be like, especially that, because that's not really like an emotional beat necessarily, but it's more of a, yeah, like a playful kind of a beat. So it can like influence, for me, it influences my thought and stuff like that too. Like certain beats, like if it's like a, but just like different types of beats, different types of thematic elements to beats, it can like kind of, it makes me think of different things visually, I suppose. You know what I'm saying? Like here, we're going to find something actually right now, because we're going to play that first of all, and I'm going to find a beat so I can show you guys what I, show you guys, gals, and kitty cats what I mean. Because I don't even know right now. I guess like Japanese style beats, they make me like feel like kung fu style type stuff, you know what I'm saying? So, and then I rap about that type of stuff, especially since I do martial arts. Yo. This beat is fire too. It's one of my favorite beats I ever made too. In fact, I think I'm in my favorite beat folder. Favorite beats. Coming on through, yo, nothing is complete. Everything is always a work in progress. Yo, I'm content, but not with the content that I have to make to stay on social media. Yo, I already believe in ya. Especially when I look in the mirror. Let go of the ego, the pain and fear. Been rhyming for 80 years. And I'm crazily here. Yo, what I'm saying is weird.

You know, I really, like I said, like as I'm freestyling and stuff, I really want to get to a point where I can just literally make a beat or make multiple beats and be able to freestyle to them like for the whole hour. You know, I love playing my beats, but the mic thing fell out. One second, I gotta grab that. There we go. Yeah. I love playing my beats, but I really want to start like doing more freestyle flow type things, you know, on my show. So we're gonna work on that somehow. I mean, I got my drums and stuff going on right now, but. We're going to try this. I'm so scared right now, but we got to do this. We have to try at least. You know what I'm saying? Like, I got to try. So here, we'll put the tempo up to like 110 maybe. I have no idea what's going to happen, but we're going to see. You're going to like the way you look. I guarantee it.

All right, we'll come back to that. But that's a good start for real. Like, I'm very excited about that, honestly. All right, let's see what we got. Oh, I don't even have a beat set up to it. That's ridiculous, though. Okay. We got to load up a beat. Go, keep going until Super Ego was complete. He's super neat. He's super sweet. Neato. Neato. Gee whiz. Swell. Oh, well. All right.

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I love that beat so much. I sold it. It's one of those beats where I was like, I shouldn't have sold that beat actually. But no, it's fire. It's fire. It's fire. All right, we're gonna try to go back to my beat now. Hopefully that bass isn't destroying you. I'm gonna turn it down actually a little bit. That's what we got for samples. I don't even know what I got. Yeah, I really like every show. I try to do a little bit more when it comes to like making a beat, because it really is my goal to be able to like. Oh, it's fire! Come on, man. Oh, so last night I was making beats. I was like, this is so fun. I just love making beats so much. This is so fun, man. It's like such a dopamine.

All right, we're going to try this. I don't know. All right, we got to lower that down a little bit. That all up. We gotta do this all over. We got this though. This is cool, man. Like, there's like a level of like, all right, yeah, I want people to be entertained, but also, are you not entertained? You know what I'm saying? Like, come on, man. Like, all right, let's turn this thing off. Oh, time correct on. You know what I'm saying? Is it's not enough? Like, I'm just gonna express myself. In an age of like constant like dopamine rush, I suppose, or dopamine hits, not even rushes. I totally messed that up, but it's okay. We're gonna still work with it. I have deja vu right now. I've done this before. I feel like, all right, we're gonna, now we got a good drum. That's a fire drum, actually.

0: Perfect. 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
1: Good start right there, man. I'm happy with that. I'm very happy with that.

All right, that bass is weird. I'm not on that. Okay, cool. I'm happy with that. I'm very happy with that. We're going to stop that now. Come back. That's fire. This is cool. Oh, dang. It's already almost... It's like 5:50. I didn't even know. That's crazy. That's amazing. That's cool, dude. Time flies when you're making beats.

Oh, so fun. It's so fun to like finger drum and just make beats like on the fly. It's just like the funnest thing in the world. I don't even want to play beats anymore, dude. Like, I just want to make beats. But we're gonna just for the, I guess, for the sake of our emotions, the gates open. Walk through it or run if you have to until it closes. It stays still like a statue. Past the obstacles. Melt the walls of negative thoughts like hot popsicles. Ooh, dude. Ooh, that's what we're gonna do right now, actually. So that rap that I just kicked right there, it was like literally a song that I made in 2003 to date myself. And I would date myself because I'm amazing. But we're gonna find it right now as I'm talking somehow. We're gonna have to play a beat because I can't. It's hard to what's the word? Multitask and stuff like that. So, without further ado, we gonna load that song. It's gonna be a dope way to honestly finish out the show here. This has been dope. This has been like something I'm transcending. You know, like I really, that's what I'm all about, is like finding freedom and being able to. I don't even care about being better than I was yesterday. I care about like transcending ego and limits and limiting beliefs and the system, oppression, all that type of stuff. I just want to like be free. That's all I want, is just freedom. Just the freedom to be able to do what I want, you know, and connect with others and connect with myself as well, and nature and the universe and animals and everything in between. So, all right. Dun, dun, dun, dun. That's why I like freestyle so much, because it's all about flow. And as long as I don't get caught up too much into like being perfect, because there is no such thing as perfect, then everything is all good. And in fact, like when I freestyle and I'm thinking about like perfection, it's not fun. It's just not fun. I love being totally free from expectations that I place on myself, you know, and unrealistic expectations. It's all about flow, you know. Yeah. Really don't want to be in the system anymore. Feel like I was born too early, 1,000 years before. Use metaphor to illustrate this mental war. Why are we here? What the are we living for? Still alive somehow if they haven't killed the mind. Through distractions and division of the real divine. Silver line, we get stronger through the struggle. I see shattered lives and broken pieces of human rubble. In the hood and reservations all across the world, as we kill of a guard, but it's probably.

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Yes, indeed, right now. Yo, I don't even need a vow. 10,000 yen, trying to find inner zen. 1, 2, 3, 4, 5, 6, 7, 8, 9, 10. I rhyme again, yo. And I keep rhyming, I stay rhyming, stay consistent. Wheel of fortune that I spin, 360 degree again. 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Yo, I'm just trying to go through the flow and realize my life sequence. 2003 Super Ego. And in fact, this is like right when I became Super Ego right here. Ooh, I'm so excited for you to hear this. Oh my goodness. All right, stop talking now. Bye.

0: 2003. My God, I think I was, I must have been like 16 or something right there. That's crazy. What is happening right now? Ageless, super ego. Ageless. That's so cool to listen to. You know, sometimes that verse just creeps up. I'll be Bach, you be Beethoven. But yeah, I appreciate y'all listening. Self-expression with super ego. You know, I was live on YouTube as well as 104.1 FM WXRW on River West Radio. 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That's how it goes. But I'm always around the corner in some way, you know. But peace, y'all, and hope you have a good rest of your week. And don't forget to pet kitty cats and smile at yourself and talk kindly to each other as well. So.
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2: What would I try if I was safe always? How I feel right now is okay. Do something every day that scares me, cause these feelings are temporary. Face the pain, feel the love, was so closed off. Now I wanna build some stuff. It takes a village or maybe a whole city. The illest ones are always the ones who know the gritty. The struggle, who's growing with me? If your soul is pretty in the flow, it's titty.
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Keechee the Brewmaster here with you, looking for an investor. And also reminding you that it's River West Radio. You know all that stuff. It's also 9 o'clock. Let's get the show on the road, huh?

0: All right, all right. You're listening to the 24 show. That's where you get all your up-to-date information on the 24 reasons to be here. And we're going to list those off here shortly, so you better stay tuned. And, you know, let us know what the 24 means to you. So while you're out there making friends, smelling the food vendors, we got Biggie's Epic Eats out there. I'm sure there's more. But Biggie's so far has the best sign visibility from the stage. So, you know, they've got my vote. I think we're going to keep it going here with DJ Merritt. We've got a lot of great stuff coming up. But shortly, we're going to introduce you to your host for the day, who I'm sure is somebody who needs no introduction. We'll introduce him anyways, because why not? Raise your hand if you know Jeremy. If you know Jeremy Prock. All right. That guy, also known as that guy. He's got a great emerald suit. A great emerald suit that will really steal the show. It already has stolen the show. I'm talking about your emerald suit. Yeah, why don't you go say hi to the people? We can check this microphone. There's... Oh. So, we're going to keep it rolling. We got lots of fun and games.
1: Two.
0: Oh, hey, there it is. Welcome, everybody. This is Jeremy.
1: Hey, hello, River West. Over here to the east side. Hello, River West. Can you hear me? Yeah. Yeah. Over here to the east. Anybody over here? Can you hear me? Hey, thanks. Thanks for hearing me. Thanks for coming. River West, you look great. I haven't seen you since Center Street days. You put on a few pounds, but you look great. You look wonderful. Hey, I'll be your host for the next 17 hours as we go through this line. It's expected to move at a pace of about one person per minute. So we're looking at about a 17 and a half hours on the quick math that I did. No, but seriously, let me give you some real information, some specific information that you need to know. And that is, right now, if you're signed up as a volunteer and you got the email with the code on it, you have a guaranteed entry, right? Let me just see by a show of hands, who here has a guaranteed entry? Okay, one person, two people. Okay, you guys are in the right line then. Those of you that have their hand raised and are volunteers and have the certified email to get in, you're going right to the front. The rest of you that have your hands down, you're going to have to go into the raffle. You're going to have to get yourself a ticket here and then get raffled into the race, because we have a limited number of spots. Am I making sense on this basics? Okay. I want to welcome the kids here. Hello, kids. Thanks for coming. Boo. Rough crowd over here. Ladies and gentlemen, this is Andy. He's your administrator, one of your lead administrators, if you will. I am just Jeremy, just your host. All right. Thanks for coming. Just a brief history lesson. We used to do mail-in sign-up. I remember the first year we did mail-in sign-up. By the way, 18 years ago. Let's just clap for that for just 1 second. All right. 18 years ago. So that's longer than Led Zeppelin's career. And look at their impact on society. 18 years is something to certainly be celebrated, that we keep this thing going with no sponsors. No one's sold out. We are DIY punk rock radicals running this event. So thanks for putting your trust. And of course, if you have any complaints about how things are done, make sure you post it on the River West Neighborhood Association page. Those are my favorite things to read. Complaints about how we do things. Because if your complaints are too long, You can come up here and have yourself a bicycle race. I'm willing to give this to anybody here that would like to step forward. All right. Hey, let me just take a musical break, and we're going to get started with the entertainment. Again, we have 17 hours. 17 hours of entertainment. Do you have school tomorrow, young lady? Yeah? What time does school start? 7? 8? Okay, well, you're going to be late. You're going to be late tomorrow, so settle in. It's going to be a long night. All right. DJ Merritt's going to play a couple songs when we get recalibrated, and we're going to come out with some entertainment. It's going to be a fun day. Thank you.

0: All right, River West, are you still with me? Nobody's with me. Where's, hey, you're with me, and you're going to always be with me. Am I right? What is your name? Maeve. Beautiful. Thank you for coming, Maeve. Those of you that are in the line, you are VIPs. If you don't have a VIP email, come over here and get yourself a raffle ticket to get into the raffle. I'll be repeating that many, many times because we don't want a riot to ensue. There's got to be order. There's got to be order here. Yes. Teams to the front. That's right. That's right. Yes. Yes. I forgot to mention. This is important. I need all the BIPOC teams to move to the front. Your VIP. VIP. The extra level. Oh, I'm sorry. I'm sorry. I'm sorry. Come here and get this card. This moves you to the front. All right? All right, River West. Truth be told, I don't really know how we can struggle with diversity. We're losing our diversity. We want to hang on to it. Come over here and get yourself a ticket. Move to the front if you know what I'm talking about. Thanks for coming. Thank you. Wonderful. Hey, hey. Right here. This young lady will help you over here. These folks right here. Okay. Okay. Thank you. Thank you. All right, we're going to move into our first line of entertainment here on the River West 24 show.
1: Plug.
0: All right, settle down. And it is now time for the Contraption Class Show. The Contraption Class Show. So if you're riding in the Contraption Class, bring your bike right here to the showroom floor. And let's talk about it. Hey, so is that a contraption class bike right there? No, that's just a normal bicycle with a basket. Okay, it's a nice looking basket. Bring your contraption machines here. Oh, here we are, number two. Beautiful, beautiful. Does that thing have a kickstand? It does? Is the kickstand extra long? No, it's a normal size kickstand. Can we talk to you about your contraption? Tell us your name, sir. Eric. Oh, there you go.
2: Oh.
0: Eric, where are you from?
2: I'm from here.
0: Yeah. Yes. Born and raised.
2: Yep, born and raised in Milwaukee. I grew up over at Washington Park.
0: Have you ever done the River West 24 before?
2: I have.
0: Yeah? On a normal machine?
2: Yeah.
0: Okay, but, you know, what's normal for you and normal for me, you know, is quite a spectrum. Tell us about your bicycle here.
2: Well, this is only half of it. Because it's windy. It's a tall bike, regular tall bike to me. But what it's supposed to have is a tag-along attached to the back that would go right here. And then it would have another similar set of butterfly wings to the one on the right.
0: Got it. So, are you guys a team?
2: I guess if there's a contraption team...
0: a new class is what
2: category,
0: you're saying.
2: Category, yes.
0: So you'll be riding together?
2: Yes.
0: Yes. What is the advantage, if at all, of riding a tall bike?
2: You're easily seen. Mm. And say a monster truck like this was to come along and hit me, rather than being squished by the grill, I would just land on the hood and wave hi to Matt.
0: How do you get on and off this thing?
2: Running start.

0: are they happy? Are they stoked on the energy you're putting out there? Or are they like, hey, you weirdo, get off that thing and get yourself a normal bicycle?
1: It's usually, hey, that bike's awesome, or you're an F-slur.
0: Yes, yes.
1: So it's one of the two.
0: Who taught you how to weld and be a builder and to know your way around a bicycle to do this, to flip it upside down and inside out?
1: This guy, Jack, who used to travel with the End of the World Circus Sideshow. They've performed here in River West. And I used to live on the third floor of the warehouse over on Center Street. And while he was staying with us, he showed me how to weld. And he said it was like a big hot glue gun for metal.
0: Yeah, yeah.
1: He wasn't a very good welder, but he taught me.
0: Okay, okay.
1: The woman over here in the red, she taught me how to weld better. She actually learned professionally how to weld.
0: And is this her machine here, her contraption?
1: Well, we both built these together.
0: Does she want to talk about this contraption?
1: She does.
0: Yeah.
1: Yeah. Yeah. No. Come on. If anything, a lot of this was her idea. She really wanted to draw attention to pollinators. And what better way than a giant flapping butterfly bike?
0: I want to highlight it again. To pollinators, yes?
1: Yes.
0: Can we just take a second and tell the crowd what a pollinator is? Maeve might not know what a pollinator is.
1: Oh,
0: you do?
1: Yeah.
0: What is a pollinator?
1: Well, yeah, something that collects pollen. Yeah,
0: it is wonderful.
1: She's got you there. But yeah, like bees or hummingbirds, other birds, butterflies that land on one flower of, say, an apple tree and then go to another flower, another apple tree, causing the flowers to turn into fruits.
0: Yeah, yeah. Careful, we don't get too much into the birds and bees, if you know what I'm saying.
1: Yeah.
0: It's a family show. Anyway, let's talk about this. I'm sorry, what's your name?
2: My name's Aaron.
0: Aaron with an E.
2: Correct.
0: Yeah. Have you ever been in the River West 24 before?
2: Many times.
0: Yeah? Were you at the first one?
2: Yes.
0: Yes. Yeah. Okay. And so that's 18 years ago.
2: Yes, and I've come in and out of River West, but now live here again for the second time. And Eric and I built these bikes 2 years ago.
0: Well, hold on to the bikes. Let's get to know you just a little bit. Because tell us about your first time in the River West 24. Because it was, how is it different, I guess, is my first question.
2: Can I start with what's the same?
0: Yes, yes.
2: You were there.
0: I was there.
2: You looked sort of the same.
0: Yes, okay, I appreciate that.
2: And I looked sort of the same then, yeah, too, and it was really fun. I spent most of the time with my Pedal Pusher Society bike team, and some of those ladies are still here. But usually, after that first year, we decided we just wanted to be volunteers. So we were down at Checkpoint 3 under the bridge for, like, the following few years. Yeah, and it was really fun. I kind of liked that part. I liked, like, biking in it with my team and then just chilling out at Checkpoint 3.
0: Yep, yep. Yeah. I want to just highlight, too, just doing a little brief history. If it wasn't for you to push things and to help us change as organizers, because we were a bunch of bike messengers. We were a bunch of bicycle jocks, essentially. And you're like, hey, look, there's other avenues of bicycling, and it was a slap in the face, so I'm so glad that you did that and continued to do that with things like this. So now, bring in, what is a contraption class?
2: The contraption class, which, by the way, thanks for including the contraption class. That's super rad. And I think it kind of brings to light why this is more than just a race. It's really a community event, and that's what I've always liked about it. So thank you for that. But a contraption bike is maybe a sculpture, or it's not a regular bike. Its purpose is not to be simply a bike that is ridden to go fast, but it might be something fun, and it brings together community in some way. And so these, you guys were asking about, like, how people react to the tall bikes. I feel like you get a good gauge of how people react to life based on how they react to the tall bike. They're either like, oh, seen that, done that, you're in my way. Or they're like, hey, that's fun. Or they're like, I want to do that. Mm-hmm. So all of those are totally welcome, but obviously the latter two is more fun and definitely more in the spirit of the RW24, at least the way I like to experience it. And then the sculpture bike here, this Monarch butterfly bike, that's really like, it's a really simple contraption, and you're welcome to come up and try it today. We just ask that you pedal gently, because it's not simply a bike that is, like, it doesn't do corners well. It

0: doesn't, it pedals weird because it is pulling wings at the same time. So don't jump on there and think you're about to do a race. Hey, there's another tall
1: another
0: bike behind you.
1: Yeah.
0: So, yeah, and we like to know the way things move and operate. So that's really why we built it, because we wanted to see, like, oh, can we make something that's human-powered and brings to light some of our favorite things, which is, I'm from Arizona, and so I really like the way that, like, pollinators, like all year, this place kind of bums me out, except for spring and summer.
1: Yes.
0: So
1: you keep the stoke going.
0: Yes, you keep that energy alive.
1: Let me highlight, Aaron says, come on up. You know, you could, let's have a good faith effort to hold your place in line. Come on up and let's try this butterfly contraption right here on the grass. Let's just see a little circle. Do you think you could pedal this bike?
0: Here, I'm going to help her.
1: Right here. I want you to try to pedal this bicycle right here. Can you ride a bicycle? No? Not yet. Well, this one's got three wheels. We've got a third entry here into the contraption class show. Yes. That looks like is that a custom welded subframe on the bottom there? Yeah? Who taught you how to weld? Okay, YouTube, yes.
2: The famous YouTube University.
1: I got my master's there. All right, Eric, why don't you know a little bit more. Why don't you give me some language, some decorum, some pedagogy about what's going on here. Let's get an interview from this person here in the bright orange.
2: Orange? I thought it was red.
1: Here, I'll hold your contraption.
2: Come on up. Oh, wow. Okay. Well, tell us about this one. It looks like a cargo bike as well.
3: Oh, yeah. Somebody can ride on the bottom right there.
2: Ooh.
3: Ride backwards and just relax.
2: So it's kind of tandem-y?
3: Kind of tandem-y.
2: Okay. You need some couch cushions then?
3: Yeah. I just finished the bottom shelf, and I'm going to
2: soup
3: it up a little so it's cozy. And then a swing bike right there.
2: Oh, nice. A swing bike.
3: It's
2: I love those.
3: A little ugly, but it'll improve you by the 24.
2: Yes. Oh, it's got a generator and everything. Oh, you have a love for the 26x1 3/8 wheels, I see.
3: I do, especially I have a three-speed coaster brake wheel.
2: Yes.
3: Which, if anybody has those, I'm looking for more.
2: Okay, well, you should come by Dream Bikes.
3: I know. I go to Truly Spoken typically, but Dream Bikes,
2: well,
3: check them out.
2: Come on a slow day, and maybe we can find you something in the basement.
3: That'd be cool.
2: Okay.
3: Thanks.
2: All right, well, tell us about a little bit about the swing bike then.
3: Swing bike. I had two bikes that I cut up and welded together. And it's a little jank. It looks beautiful. It'll get a paint job soon.
2: So is there an advantage to the swing bike?
3: If you ever want to have one wheel on the curb and one wheel off the curb, you can do it with that.
2: Nice.
3: Because you can go parallel and you can do a really tight circle. You can kick your second leg over and... Yeah,
2: oh,
3: I know. It's
2: okay. Here we go. I'm going to hand... Jeremy, you got some questions for this young man?
1: Well, I'm sorry, I missed it. What's your name?
3: Simon,
1: I know you are old school because you have a checkbook in your pocket. You know what I'm saying? Who here has a checkbook? Not many folks. Simon, are you from Milwaukee?
3: Yep.
1: Yeah. Have you ever done the River West 24?
3: The past 2 years, yeah.
1: Awesome.
3: This was here last year.
1: You rode in this last year.
3: I got a prize for best contraption last year.
1: Okay, and so maybe you are the energy to have this contraption class.
3: Maybe.
1: What can we do as an organization? What can the community do to get more contraptions?
3: Yeah, I mean, just more connection. I would help people make them if people want to ask me. If people give me ideas, I'll help you make a crazy bike.
1: If you have an idea for a machine that can roam the neighborhood, Simon can help you put it together. Oh, this bike does swing. I didn't notice this. So it's got a little wiggle.
3: It's got a little wiggle.
1: Yeah. That's what they called me in high school. What's the advantage of this right here, the wiggle bike?
3: You can make really tight circles.
1: Yes.
3: If you really want to, you can have one wheel on the curb and one wheel off the curb just to be on different levels at the same time.
1: Okay, all right. All right. Well, Simon, you know what? I want to hold on to this. Can I just see you ride this?
3: Yeah, over in the street. I can't do it in the grass, but...
1: Okay, let's see. Right here in Locust, right in the middle of traffic. Can you do a lap? No, I'm just kidding. Why don't you go over here on the side road that's closed? Oh, they're going to hold this? All right. All right, ladies and gentlemen, let's see it for your contraption class. Simon's going to give us a little bit of a demonstration. I want to summarize. We'd like to see a bunch of these rolling through the neighborhood. Let's keep River West weird. While he's getting set up, let me remind you that those of you that are moving through this line, you are VIPs, or you should have already have a confirmation email to get into the system. If you're like, hey, I'm new, I've never done this, I didn't volunteer, then you got to come up here and take your chances in the raffle. Now, let me highlight one thing. Someone's going to say, this is BS. I've been in this race every year. Well, if you didn't volunteer, then you have to take your chances. You got to roll your dice with destiny here and see if you get in. Because just because you've done it in the past, just because you live in the neighborhood, just because you want to pay extra to get in, doesn't move you to the front. The only thing that guarantees you in is being a volunteer. Remember that in the future. It's going to be harder and harder to get into this race if you don't volunteer. A two-hour shift. You can do that before the race. You can do it after the race. All you got to do is sign up for a two-hour shift, and that qualifies you to be a volunteer. This race takes, bold statement, tens of thousands of man hours, or human hours, to put together. So that can only be done with a community, or the race should be $500 and we pay people to do the things that we need to be done. The opposite of that is to just get people to volunteer, and we handle our own labor. All right. DJ Merritt's going to play a little bit of music. Did Simon do a run? Did we get to see Simon ride this thing? Did we see it? I didn't see it. I missed it. I was over here talking blobbity blobbity blah, and I missed Simon's demonstration. All right, we're going to have a song or two from DJ Merritt. Senior at Arts High School, ladies and gentlemen. Those MPS proud right here. And we're going to come back. We're going to have another part of the show. Before I sign off, come on up. Take a pedal on the butterfly bike here. Let's take a chance on the grass with the tall bike. All right. I'll see you in a little bit, River West. Thank you.

0: All right. Thanks, DJ Merritt. That's a deep cut. It was a deep cut there. The Winstons, that song there, if you don't know. Some of you are going to need some stitches by the end of the day because of all these deep cuts that Merritt's going to be throwing at you. Is this thing on? Or is the crowd hearing me? Or is this not... is this not working? All right. Hey, Simon, I'm sorry I missed you. How did it go? Okay. All right. Simon, I just want to say you... I've been to River West a long time. And you, to me, are just quintessential River West in the best sort of way. You've got so much stoke and energy to pursue your things that you do. You've got a welcoming persona, and I love it. I'm a fan of you, sir, and I've just met you. Good job. Keep being you, man. I love it. All right, any old-timers here today? I want to just talk to you guys directly. Any of the old-schoolers? I was saying I've been in River West a long time. Who thinks they qualify with being in River West a long time? Let me just raise your hand. Oh, hey, okay, a couple people over here. Yeah? Okay, yes. Annie Oatmeal. Yes. Yeah. Anybody over here, any old-timers, any old-schoolers, any graybeards? Okay, all right, a couple people. Hey, we're going to do something here a little bit fun. I need some contestants to do River West trivia. Huh? River West trivia. The winner gets a super awesome prize. I'm sure it is. River West trivia. We need three contestants. Is that right? Sure. I'm sorry. And we will save your place in line, okay? If you're over here, you want to try the River West trivia, come on up over here. And we'll hold your place in line. You want to be in it? Awesome. Awesome. All right. You're old school, huh? Kinda? Ish? Okay. You ever been to Quarters? Yeah? You ever been to the Uptowner? You ever been to the River West Tavern? Once? Yeah. Circle A. You ever been to Circle A? Okay, all right. You're qualified then. Come on up here. What's your name? Max. Ladies and gentlemen, let's hear it for Max. Max, why don't you stand right over here? We'll get you going here. All right. River West trivia. Hey, well, hang on a second. There's a little test, okay? Have you ever been to the River Horse? Oh, yeah, okay. Have you ever been to Fuel Cafe? Okay, all right. You ever been to River West Pizza? Okay, all right, you're qualified. Come on in. What's your name? Mel. Mel and Max. Let's hear it from Mel, everybody. Let's hear it from Mel. Hey, you are in the line for the trivia. Yes. Hang on. There's a test. All right. Have you ever screen printed your own t-shirt? Okay. All right. You're already on shaky ground. Have you or your friends ever tattooed each other? No. Oh, my God. I don't know if you're qualified to be in River West. All right. How about this? Have you ever bought takeout from Polish Falcon? No. Okay, we're going to take a chance on this youngster here. What's your name, young man? Michael. Let's hear it from Michael, everybody. Michael, Mel, and Max, we are going to start River West trivia. We have a host here somewhere, do we not? Yeah, hey. Hey, thanks for coming. What's your name? Greg. Greg with a G. 2G. 2G's in Greg. Because I've got a friend named Craig with a G, and it's really confusing. But you are Greg with a G. Greg with a G, I'm going to give you the microphone. Ladies and gentlemen, here for Craig. Here, Craig, everybody, your host of River West Trivia. Here you go.
1: Thank you. We got another microphone, too. Excellent. All right, everybody, good morning. It's great to be with you. My name is actually Greg with a G at the beginning and a G at the end, but I appreciate the effort nonetheless. Greg St. Arnold, I host the Thursday morning show on River West Radio. 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So make it part of your day, make it part of your week. It's pretty awesome. So what we're going to do here is we got a little trivia, and now that we've established that these are bona fide River Westers with deep, deep knowledge, we are going to ask a few trivia questions of them about River West and some other things, too. So one more time for the crowd. Can you guys just introduce yourselves and give us whatever you'd like me to call you as? Yeah. Go ahead and start.
2: My name is Michael, as far as you all know. And that's it. That's all I want to give you. I don't want you.
1: Michael, as far as you all know. All right. Contestant one, Michael. Pleasure.
3: Hi, I'm Mel.
1: Mel. All right, Mel. We got Michael, we got Mel, and we got...
4: Hi, I'm Max.
1: Max. Michael, Mel, and Max. You guys should all be on like one team, 3M. And then we need two other teams. But we'll just rock it, okay? So here's how it's going to work. These questions, you're each going to get a chance to answer them, okay? So it's not a race. You don't have to worry about buzzing in or anything like that. You also need to keep track of your own points, okay? Because I can only do so much. If anybody wants to help with scorekeeping, that you're welcome to. So, the first question. You guys ready? This is a warm-up. What is the FM station that River West Radio boasts? Oh, I'm sorry. I just said it. What are the call numbers of River West Radio? What are the call letters? There's four letters. Starts with a W. I'm going to give you a little hint. Four letters that River West Radio boasts. Look at these guys. Look at how stumped they are.
3: 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I know the station dial.
1: 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In the mic.
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1: FM. That is the number on the dial. Does anybody out there know the call letters? Shout them out. This is the warm-up, guys. It doesn't get better from here. All right, WXRW, no points awarded. Half a point to Mel, actually. We'll give you half. All right. Now, question one. The River West 24 is a race against blank. The River West 24 is a race against blank. It's multiple choice, don't worry. A, time. River West 24 is a race against time. B, one's better judgment. C, all authority. Or D, it's not a race, it's an organic community happening that doesn't require one to be competitive.
3: It's D.
1: Mel says D.
2: I say BC.
1: BC, the River West 24 is a race against one's better judgment and against all authority.
4: I'm going to agree with D.
1: And D. You guys are all correct. You guys are all correct. It is not a race. It's an organic community happening that doesn't require one to be competitive. It's also against all authority and against one's better judgment. It's not a race against time. Okay, next one. A little bit easier here. What is the name of the monthly newspaper in River West? The monthly newspaper. What is the name? Hey, you've been to trivia. Don't be yelling out the answers. Come on. Yeah.
4: The Current.
1: The Current.
3: River West Current.
1: River West Current.
2: Ditto.
1: Ditto. Sorry, I got to go with Wheel of Fortune rules here. Mel gets the point. She's the only one who said the River West Current. Got to have the S at the end, not the River West Current. All right. I also want to just point out there's some other great local media sources here in River West. We got the Currents, which is an awesome monthly print. We got several online newsletters, and we got several shows on WXRW 104.1 FM. Now, the River West 24 is most similar to which reality TV show? This one, I might ask you to justify your answer a little bit. River West 24 is most similar to which reality TV show? A, American Ninja Warrior. B, Survivor. C, Road Rules. Or D, American Gladiators. Which reality TV show is most similar to the River West 24? American Ninja Warrior, Survivor, Road Rules, or American Gladiators?
2: Survivor.
1: Survivor. Why?
2: Because you have 24 hours and all kinds of different substances in your body for those 24 hours that you have to survive through.
1: Gotta survive, man. What the?
2: And you rely on your neighbors as well.
1: And you also...
2: You have to cut ties with some people and then make alliances with others.
1: Are there alliances? There's alliances? Okay. Have you ever, like, tried a Richard Hatch strategy in the River OS 24? No? No. Any Richard Hatch? No? Strategy?
3: It was great when he dumped out the other team's raft. That was a good...
1: Guy was cold, man. He was a winner. All right, Mel, what do you say? Which reality show is most similar to the River OS 24?
3: You got to go with Road Rules because you got to follow the rules of the road.
1: Road Rules. Okay, Mel. What do you say?
4: American Gladiator.
1: American Gladiator. Why American Gladiator?
4: Because it's real dumb. I love it.
1: Yes.
4: It started in the 80s.
1: Yes.
4: And everyone's got a ridiculous name of some kind.
1: I think I got to give it to you, Max, man. That is the best justification. The River OS 24 started in the 80s. Real dumb. Similar to American Gladiators. Great nicknames. Also... We got the noodles, so you got kind of that event, the joust. Yeah, very nice. Max, 1 point. So the scoreboard here, if you're keeping score, we got 2 points for Max, 1.5 for Mel.
4: 2.5.
1: Oh, 2.5. 2.5 for Mel, and then 0 for our friend Michael over here.
4: He's got
1: 1 point. We decided to give him 1. Yeah, for the ditto, yeah. Which church is the oldest church in River West? Max, we'll start with you. The oldest church in River West. This one, a little challenging. I didn't know off the top of my head.
4: Our Lady of Divine Spirit?
1: The answer he proposes, Our Lady of Divine Spirit. Mel, what do you say?
3: I'm gonna go with his answer. Okay. Our Lady of Divine Spirit.
1: Okay. All right. Well, maybe you want to change your answer a little bit, but...
2: Is it still currently called that? That's what I'm wondering.
1: Yes, yeah.
2: It's that.
1: Speak
2: church.
1: It. Speak it into the mic. Speak it into existence.
2: I don't know what it is anymore.
1: Yeah, but say your little insight there.
2: I said, is Our Lady of Divine Spirit still the name of that church on Bremen and Clark?
1: Hey, we got any Catholics in the crowd here? The correct answer is Our Lady of Divine Providence. Formerly known as, everybody knows what it used to be known as.
2: Our Lady of Divine Spirit.
1: No, it was never known as St. Casimir.
3: Okay.
1: Yeah, yeah. St. Casimir, Our Lady of Divine Providence, Spirit, whatever. What have you. All right. No points awarded on that one. Sorry, guys. Okay. We all know. We got a couple more questions here. In your defense, you all did know there was a church there, and it looks very old. So, well done. Well done. We all know the River West 24 has been christened the People's Holiday, right? Who was the first person to come up with the word people? Was it A, Jesus of Nazareth? B, Adam of Adam and Eve? C, Mario Van Peebles? Or D, Ted Koppel?
2: Trick question, it was the people under the stairs.
1: The people under the stairs, he says. Mel, you look like you don't even want to answer this question. Mel, you look like you're smelling something very sticky right now. Okay, again, I'll repeat the question. She's asked, she may want to phone a friend as well. We all know the River West 24 has been christened the People's Holiday. Who is the first person to come up with the word people? A, Jesus of Nazareth. B, Adam of Adam and Eve. C, Mario Van Peebles. Or D, Ted Koppel.
3: B?
1: B, Adam of Adam and Eve. Max, you got one?
4: D.
1: D, Ted Koppel, that is correct.
3: Ted Koppel.
1: Max came up with the word people.
3: Nice.
1: We are awarding points. We have a bonus point. Mario Van Peebles, best known for his role as the muscle-bound, no-nonsense hunk with a killer instinct in what production? A, New Jack City. B, Heartbreak Ridge. C, American Gladiators. Or D, Mario Van Peebles has a degree in economics from Columbia University. Don't you dare reduce him to some one-dimensional piece of meat.
3: You gotta go with D.
4: American Gladiators hasn't served me wrong so far.
1: American Gladiators. Max, you're revealing something here, my friend.
0: I want to go with A.
1: A, Heartbreak, New Jack City. No, the correct answer is D. Mario Van Peebles does have a degree in economics from Columbia University, born in Mexico City. Don't you dare reduce him to some one-dimensional piece of meat, although he was a hell of a hunk in his day, was he not? All right, we got a couple more questions here. So we're going to go with one more question in our general round, and then we're going to go to the final round, in which you may be able to wager, maybe not. Mel, you want to start us off? Which River West business boasts the second oldest continuously operating bowling alley in the world?
3: That would be the Polish Falcon Bowl, Polish Falcon Nest.
1: Polish Falcon Bowl / Polish Falcon Nest, she says.
4: Agreed.
1: Max says yes, he agrees, cosign.
0: The Polish Falcon, now Falcon Bowl.
1: I like it. I like Michael's answer. He's very specific. Polish Falcon / Falcon Bowl.
3: It used to be a Polish Falcon.
1: It used to be home to a Polish Falcon, a nest of the Fraternal Order of the Polish Falcons. Well done. Now we got a bonus on that. The Polish Falcons, the fraternal organization, they were a mainstay in the River West community for decades. However, there was a short period in the late 40s where their ascendancy was rivaled by another fraternal organization. Do you happen to know the name of the fraternal organization that challenged the Polish Falcons in the late 1940s?
2: Shriners?
1: Say a little bit louder.
2: The Shriners?
1: Shriners. Michael says Shriners. Mel?
3: I mean, I think the Shriners is a good answer. I'm going to go with the Milwaukee Turners.
1: Milwaukee Turners. Also a good answer. We got Shriners. We got Turners. We got...
4: Knights of Columbus.
1: Knights of Columbus. Wow. Great answers. Great answers. You guys know your fraternal organizations, your community organizations. I applaud you. However, you're all wrong. It was actually the River West Chipmunk Appreciation Society. 1948-1949. Short-lived. They kind of peaked and they've dropped off. I've been trying to get people to maybe revive the Chipmunk Appreciation Society. If people are interested, talk to me after this.
4: All right. Two out of three at least.
1: Our final round, our final question here. Okay, let's do a quick scoreboard. We got 3 points or 1 point. Let's go with two. Let's meet in the middle. 2 points. Mel's got 3.5. Max, you're at 3. All right, so we got a narrow lead for Mel. Let's see what we got. You can wager. You can wager as much as you want here, okay? You can wager up to 10.
4: Sure.
1: We all know River West 24 is famous for its checkpoints. Here's a question about another famous checkpoint, Checkpoint Charlie. What is Checkpoint Charlie? A, Lucy's nickname for Charlie Brown in the lesser-known Peanuts special, Charlie Brown Plays Lucy in Chess. B, the nickname given to Charlie Steiner's mustache by his fellow SportsCenter colleague, Stuart Scott, Checkpoint Charlie. D, a character in a Steven Spielberg movie, or D, something else. What is Checkpoint Charlie?
3: D. Mel,
1: what's your wager, first of all?
3: Oh, I'll wager 7.
1: 7, okay, she's wagering 7. And her answer is D, something else. Checkpoint Charlie is not any of those other things.
3: No.
1: Okay. All right.
3: I know.
1: You standing by that?
3: Yeah.
1: You feel confident?
3: I can tell you exactly what I think Checkpoint Charlie is.
1: Okay, okay. What, go ahead. No. We'll come back to you. Max, go ahead.
4: Yeah. I'm going to wager 7.5.
1: 7.5? Oh. 7 in drama. Drama. Take it away, Max.
4: D. What,
1: your answer is also D, something else. And Michael, bring us home. What do we got here?
0: 10.
1: He's wagering 10. He could win. He could win it all. What's your answer? Your answer is D?
4: Yeah.
1: Okay. So for those of you who said Checkpoint Charlie is something else, what is it, Mel?
3: It's the American spot in East or West Berlin where they, like, let people through like the checkpoint.
1: No, that's not correct.
3: Yeah, it is.
1: That is not correct.
3: There is
1: a on it. Max.
4: Checkpoint Charlie was one of three checkpoints in both East and West, and the wall between East and West Berlin, where East and West Germans could, in theory, cross over to the other side of Eastern or Western.
1: I don't think
4: Germany.
1: That's correct. I don't think
3: Can
1: you're
3: I
1: right.
3: Can I change my answer?
1: Yeah. Yes, Mel. We'll give
3: Can
1: you
3: I change it to the mustache?
1: Is the It is the nickname for Charlie Steiner's mustache, given by his SportsCenter colleague, Stuart Scott. Mel brings it home. Mel has the winning score of 10.5. Well done. The first River West 24 registration day.
2: I didn't go yet.
1: Yeah, champion.
2: Can I change my answer?
1: Hey, Max, Mel, and Michael, the three M's, thank you so much for participating in this trivia. Jeremy, thank you for inviting us. We have some lovely prizes. And I just want to say one more time, if you're not tuned in to WXRW 104.1 FM, check it out. Check it out. You're going to hear some great shows. It is a laboratory. It is an amazing space for great community voices. A lot of fun like we just had. Thank you guys so much. And check out my show, 7:30 a.m. on Thursday mornings, the Milwaukee Free Press Radio Hour. I'm going to turn it back over to our host, Jeremy.
0: All right. Thank you. That's Greg from WXRW. Yes, and that's what you were listening to right now on the radio. You can listen to it on the internet too, you know? Right? You can listen to it on... Yeah, you can stream it live. And it's the old school radio. We control our own radio station. When I say we, I mean collectively, the neighborhood. We have our own radio station. For you young folks, maybe that's not doesn't seem like a big deal. For us old folks, that's pretty radical. Let me explain to you what's going on right now, though. My name is Jeremy. I'm your host for the next 16 hours till we get through this line. If you are in line right now, you're in the VIP line. That means you got an email already that says you can confirm to register. The line's moving fairly quickly. We've got a team of volunteers, and they're putting your data into the computer. Hey, this is ridiculous. Why don't we just do this online? We did this online. We did this online 16 years ago. We did this online. And the city of Chicago showed up. The city of Minneapolis showed up. And we were bombarded with, no disrespect to my people to the north and south, but a lot of douchebags. We're keeping this to the people of River West to sign up. Now, if you're from out of town, and if you're from all the way over from Shorewood, anybody here from Shorewood? You're welcome. It's okay. It's okay to shout out your Shorewood pride. Anybody here from Bayview? Anybody? Yeah. Oh, hey, welcome. Welcome. That's where River Westerners go to retire. It's like the villages in Florida. It's like the villages of Florida. We don't hate you. We don't have no animosity. We're glad you did your time here in River West. You got your quota of car break-ins, and you took it to Bayview. All right, anyway, my point being is that the folks from everywhere are welcome in our event, that's for sure. But we do it in person because we want to keep out other cities and other people from just joining and don't understand the ethos and the energy we're trying to create. But of course, everybody is welcome. If you still want to get in this race, you can get a raffle ticket here, and we're going to start pulling raffle tickets pretty shortly, and then you can get in line. Okay, awesome. We are set. Okay. We're going to do an event now. Do we have a host for this? No? I'm the host for this? All right. I'm going to be your host for this next segment. Now, going back to the history of this race, bicycling was and continues to be a great medium, and it's strong in our neighborhood. Truly Spoken has been a great addition to the neighborhood, and of course all the DIY mechanics in the neighborhood, and it goes strong here in River West. We're going to demonstrate the ability of the knowledge base of our neighborhood here, and we're going to do a flat fixing competition. Whoa, let me hear that again, because I want to hear a little bit of clapping. A flat fixing competition. That's right. Now, you're not going to get this in Shorewood, and I know they've never done this in Bayview. But here in River West, the first ever annual World River West Flat Fixing Competition. Okay, my host, can you help me out here, my assistant, my beautiful assistant? We're going to do two bicycles, is that right? Okay. What you want to hear? How about this? This is our referee. What's your name?
5: Rhett.
0: With a B or an R?
5: R, like
0: fuck. You threw me way off on that one. Rhett, like Rhett. Rhett,
5: yeah, like
0: but
5: Rhett
0: with a
5: Miller.
0: B. But, okay. Okay, this is a good bit you and I have going right now. Tell us the rules here, Rhett Favre.
5: Well, we have a head-to-head flat fix competition. We've got two very similar 26-inch bikes with quick-release front wheels. That will be the location of said flat tire. We have a new inner tube hanging on the stand, all the levers and pumps you might need. That's really about it. First one done properly takes it.
0: So we're going two bikes at a time. How many contestants do we have? Raise your hand if you're a contestant. We have four contestants, so they're going to change and they're going to redo it again. Got it. Two heats and then one main event. Whoa. Let me remind you the pressure that's on your shoulders here, contestants. The World River West Flat Fixing Competition. Tools will be provided, right? Tools are here. All right, let's explain the rules and we'll meet our contestants. All the tools you have are here. Hey, Rhett, how long do you think this is going to take? Like, what do you expect a winning time to be? 2 to 6 minutes. Oh, that's really impressive. That's really impressive. It's taken me about 6-7 weeks to do this. I've got a few flats in my garage. Okay, well, let's meet our contestants. Hey, contestant number one, raise your hand there. That's you? Yes? Where are you from? Sheboygan. Good people, salt of the earth. You ever been to the end zone? You ever been to the bar of the end zone? Hey, what's your name? Mikey from Shorewood. Contestant number two. Look at this. Look at this AV team, by the way. Not but a few years ago, I was standing on that bench. Okay, true story. I was standing on that bench. Now look at us. Look at how far we come. It's like Chokella. Chokella. Where's Juliet? Hey, contestant number one. Mikey, tell us where you're from again.
6: Sheboygan, Wisconsin.
0: All right, Sheboygan, Wisconsin. Mikey, you're contestant number one. Contestant number two, what's your name and where are you from?
7: Chloe from Madison.
0: Chloe from Madison. Let's welcome them, people. They're here with us in the rain. Who else we got over here?
8: Henry from Eastside.
0: Henry from the Eastside. All right, the Eastside. Right, it's all the way on the other side of that river there, for those of you that don't know. And where are you from? Or what's your name and where are you from?
7: Alexis from Chicago.
0: Alexis from Chicago. Boo.
9: But I'm a Packer
0: hey,
9: fan.
0: I'm just kidding. Of course you're welcome. And no one is more welcome than in the city of Milwaukee. And I'm just kidding. We're poking fun at any kind of rivalry. All right. Contestant one, why don't you take your bike? Pick a bike. Contestant two, go ahead. Take a bike. By the way, this is not the final. This is the heat. They move on to the next. Please wait for our referee to give us the rules and, again, how it's going to work. So here, on the mic here. Let's get him the mic. Over here, this young person has the mic. Yep.
10: Oh,
0: can you give
10: him
0: the mic? Yep. Hey, hey.
10: A young person?
5: Yes. Hey, I'll take it. All right, so, yeah, 1v1 flat fix. Really similar setups. First one to get the new tube installed, tire inflated, wheel mounted properly on the bike in a rideable fashion, takes it. All tools, levers and pump, located right by the base of your stands. Shouldn't need any real tools per se. Any questions before we open her up? That's a great question. I was wondering that when I got up early on my day off. Barantas! Alright. But yeah, you guys ready? Well, hell yeah. Stand if you want her, hoist her up in, clamp it on. Clamp it on. Alright.
0: All right, we're ready. You're the boss here, man. You're the boss.
5: Cool.
0: Are they started?
5: Yeah.
0: Do we have a timer going? It's just who wins, I guess.
5: Yeah, let's see what happens.
0: Okay. All right.
5: Oh no.
0: Talk us through what's happening here.
5: Well, not how I would have skinned that cat, but you know.
0: There's many ways to skin a cat. And this guy knows, I'm telling you.
5: Say it for the radio. Okay, so if I could maybe suggest we mount him in the stands, may make your lives a little easier. Right here.
0: Wait a minute, what are you doing? Are you helping them? Is he helping or hurting them? Well, wait a minute, the referee is helping out here. Okay, all right, I see. Like a good ref, the ref is giving equal opportunity of assistance. That's wonderful to see that this is a safe and regulated competition. Jake Newborn would be proud, by the way, of this competition here. Here you go, Tate. Tell us again what's happening to those that don't know how to fix a flat. To those of us that just go to Truly Spoken and ask them to fix it for us.
5: Test, test. All right, we're live. Yeah, we're in the fun part. We've got the wheels off the bike. We're removing the tire from the rim. There is a little bit of finesse to this. You know, yeah, this is the tricky part. There's a lot of different methods to get this done. And we'll see which one prevails. He can, though. I'll help with this. Oh, no, I did it right. Weird.
0: So tell us, who do you think is in the lead right now? It's hard for us to tell because it's not like yesterday. It's not like the Kentucky Derby.
5: Yeah, you know, it's not as cut and dry as running around in a circle. I'll agree with that. You know, there does appear to be a leader, but it's really anyone's game still. It's really anybody's game.
0: You know, speaking of the Kentucky Derby, this is kind of like the Kentucky Derby of fixing flats. Is that fair to say?
5: Yes, and next year, let's see the fancy hats, you know? Yes. Let's get out of here. Let's see some pageantry. Maybe some mint juleps, right? I believe that's the beverage.
0: Yes, good bit.
5: If anybody's got any questions, you get one more free advice from me. New rule.
0: Well, let me ask you this. You know, when I was a kid, we used to do those tire patch kits. Is that still a thing, or is just...
5: No, absolutely. That is absolutely still a thing. You know, if you've got the 15 minutes to wait to get it done, absolutely. Patch your tires over, buy new ones. You know, save the landfill however you can. But, you know, in the go world of today, who's got time to patch tubes, am I right?
0: Okay.
5: Tubeless. That's what the industry's selling. I'm not buying. I'm not buying.
0: All right, well, so someone like myself, again, that I just go to Truly Spoken and I have them fix my flat, I'm sure, and it's reasonable, too. Maybe it's $20. Is that
5: what? Oh, 10 bucks labor. Cheapest price point in town. Come on down to Truly. We'll take great care of you. About $10 per tube, unless you got a fat bike. But for any normal flat tire, we'll get you done in under a half hour for less than $25.
0: And you guys offer free coffee like they used to when I got my car tires changed.
5: Well, if the coffee machine's working.
0: Okay, all right.
5: We fix bikes, not coffee machines.
0: All right, so educate us just a little bit on how many tires or what, you know, if I were to get a tube, I'm overwhelmed with my tube selection. And I mean this serious. I'm not even doing a bit. Just tell us, riding around, you know, what's common nomenclature for getting a tube and how are they sized?
5: Well, that is a surprisingly complicated question. Yeah, you've got, gosh, it's over a half dozen different wheel sizes at this point. You've got two different valve sizes. The fat tires have really been, you know, a wild card in the entire setup. And then, you know, are you measured by standard or ISO?
0: We've got a question here on the proper PSI here. You gotta set it. What is the proper PSI?
5: Yeah, that's good enough. You know, good enough for government work, as my mom always used to say. She'll float. Yeah, fair. Yeah. It's my mom that works for the government. I work at the bike shop.
0: Is it Claire? Is that right? Chloe. Sorry, Chloe. Chloe from help me out.
5: I think maybe
0: Madison.
5: Madison.
0: Chloe from Madison. That's right.
5: One of those friendly places.
0: Look at
5: places.
0: This. Chloe came to win.
5: Okay.
0: Okay. Mikey the fisherman from Sheboygan. I don't know. Do they have a lot of bicycles on the boat you just came in on?
5: They're big boats, man.
0: So right. I think we've got a clear leader. I'm not saying a winner, but we have a clear leader.
5: I see. All right, there's one last step. We're freaking closing in on it. Yeah, there it is.
0: Is that it?
5: That's it.
0: Wave the checkered flag. Your heat race winner number one. Chloe from Madison. That means you are in the next event, the Super Bowl, the Indianapolis 500, the Daytona 500, the Wimbledon of tire fixing is coming up next. So stick around. We've got one more heat race to see who your competitor is. It's been so long. I remember from Chicago and the East Side. East Side, what's your name? Oh, come on up. Come on up. Pick a lane. Henry. That's right, Henry. Henry from the East Side and from Chicago. Tell me your name again. With an A. Alexis. This is going to be your lane here. Let's let our referee just get things sorted out to make sure that this is equal. Look at that. Jake Newborn would not like any variance in rules here, so we have to stick to the Bicycle Association's parameters of rules, and our referee is on it. Let me just tell you what's going on over here. You're in line to get into the sign-up, and if you're in line, you should have a email with a QR code that guarantees your expedient entry. Those of you that are buzzing around here, and I see that crowd growing, are waiting for a spot to get in. When I start to see the end of this line, we will start pulling raffle tickets to see who gets in. And if you're a little nervous, you're like, hey, when you were rolling in today, you're like, look at the size of this line. It went all the way to Wright Street going this way. I want to get in. I don't think I'm going to get in. I got to go back to remind you that volunteers got in, and it's so easy to volunteer. There's really no excuse. And those of you that have come to the other side from competitors to volunteers, don't go the other way. Volunteering is really great. To see the joy that you bring people and to be a part of a community of people that work not as hard physically, but we work all year round to make this thing happen. And it's such a payoff to see what's happening right now. With no sponsors, no police, no permits. That's our slogan. Is that our new slogan? 2026, the River West 24. No sponsors, no police, no permits. Hey, thanks for coming, Wendy. All right. It looks like our lanes are getting ready here. How are you feeling?
11: We're good. We're back to first position.
0: All right, heat race number two.
5: Test, test. All right, we're
0: Alexis
5: live.
0: From Chicago, ladies and gentlemen, right here. Let's hear it for Alexis in lane number two. Henry from the East Side over here. Henry from the East Side. Let me just ask you real quick. Hey, Henry, how long do you think it'll take you to change this tire?
11: 4 minutes.
0: 4 minutes? How long do you think you can do? 3 minutes.
5: Oh, we got
0: love the confidence. Yeah. Hey, Merritt, if you can cue up some competition music. And referee, you tell them when to go.
5: All right, we'll count it down. And since I did offer an assist to the last folks, I'd be happy to hoist it in the stand or give you one set of hands one time. Just tag me in, you know, keeping it fair. But anyway, let's go. Three.
0: What would Jake Newborn do?
5: Two, one. Fix those flats.

0: Okay. That man knows how a quick release works.
1: So do I. I've been married for a long time.
0: It's all about leverage, am I right?

0: All right, I'm seeing my favorite way to dismount the bead, and it's an elegant little roll around the rim. That's a commendable technique on both of our participants. Take notes, everybody. We got 1 minute. Fucking heater.
1: Referee, do we have a leader? It looks to me that Alexis already has her tube begun. She's already begun her second tube.
0: Yep, the tube is anchored. The valve stem is correctly installed. We are methodically placing the tube inside of the tire. Oh, we're in the home stretch. Solid competitors on both sides here. No doubt about it. We've got Alexis. Oh, doing the reverse roll back onto the bead.
1: I gotta say here, ref, that the winner of this heat is gonna go on and win the championship. I gotta say that this is a strong heat here.
0: Yeah. This is a strong showing. No ifs, ands, or buts about it.
1: 2 minutes.
0: 2 minutes and counting. All right, we've got one bike in the stand, wheel mounted, closing in on the brake setup. That noodle's always a little sassy. Who doesn't love some al dente? And spin that wheel for us. All right. Yeah, pump that thing up. All right. We got one wheel on, not inflated. We got one on the ground. Still in the running, folks. Sometimes those seals on the pumps can be kind of sassy. Yep, I think you're going to want to re-engage a little bit on that one. 3 minutes, just folks, the 3 minute counter. Okay, and coming up from behind, our East Side local. Yeah, this is a competition, folks. Yeah, I don't know what those horses did yesterday.
1: We're done.
0: But there we go.
1: All right.
0: Boom.
1: Henry is
0: That's
1: no slouch.
0: A flat fix.
1: Henry would have won heat one.
0: Yeah, no doubt. No doubt. All right. Well, congratulations to everybody. You're all winners. And we love you, and thank you for participating.
1: It sounds like you're signing off here. We're not taking a commercial break yet. We're going right into the main event.
0: Okay. Well,
1: we're going right into the Daytona, the Kentucky Five, the Kentucky Derby.
0: Okay.
1: The Super Bowl, the World Series, the NBA Championship Finals.
0: Okay. So we've got our two winners.
1: Flat fixing.
0: Yep.
1: That's what we're doing right now.
0: Final heat to come.
1: Okay. By the way, I like to see there's no men in the final here. Is that fair to say? That this is a wonderful thing that just a bunch of bike messenger jocks didn't come over here and kick us around like they did in 2007 when we first started this. All right, the Journal Sentinel is here. That's great to see. Or it could be Dan O'Donnell. It could be Dan O'Donnell. Those who don't know what I'm talking about, it could be. Careful. Careful. Too soon for that joke? Is it too soon? I don't know. All right. So we're going to do our finals. Our ref's getting things set. Man, if Jake Newborn was here, he would be all over this. We're looking good? Okay. Let me ask you this. Do you think you did? Did Alexa beat 3 minutes? 3:30. No, 3:30 or not 2:30. 3:30. It's 3:30. Got it. 3:30. And Cleo,

0: Levers. Oh, my God. Tire Levers. I came to the park. I had a few beers. I sat in the cloudy weather with my friends, and I went home with some Tire Levers. Yeah, that's a day. Drinking Pabst Light in the park, in the grass, with my dog. By the way, we're going to be having a dog competition coming up next, or a dog show. So if we got any dogs here in River West, bring them up. We got to get them out of here because the cat show starts shortly after. So due to scheduling conflicts, we're going to have to get that dog show out of here quick. Julie's cat show will be starting. All right, our referee is setting the field. Now, the competitors, if you want to just kind of check your footing on the grass here, make sure it's legal. You need a mic? We do want to listen to you. Our referee is going to... there you go. Our referee is going to set us off.
1: All
0: right.
1: If
0: you want to do your pageantry and set this up as what it is, the World Series of Bicycle Flat Fixing.
1: Okay, we've got the 2026 World Final Flat Fix at the River West 24 Registration Competition. Thank you so much. You know, tip your bartenders, everybody. And that's enough of that. But anyway, thank you so much. I feel like you guys know what you're doing. You've both done this before. We'll remove a tripping hazard from the course, and we'll counter down. 3, 2, 1. Fix those flats!

All right, we've got one of our competitors with the wheel off already. Second one right behind, nipping at their heels. Okay, we've got beads getting removed. All right, and from behind, we got a tube out. Okay, second tube out. Installation time. Both been recycled. It's a horse apiece. Honestly, the valves on the pumps are so worn in. It's all a wild card. We just broke 1 minute. Thank you. And it is perhaps worth mentioning that a trick that I like to employ when installing a tube in a flat fix is inflating it just a little bit. Because if the tube has a bit of air, it is much less inclined to get a pinch. Okay, we've got a fully installed tube. One of our competitors is looking to inflate. Yeah, this is a knockdown, drag out competition.

0: Yep, yep. There's those tricky valves. It looks like we've got an inflated, assembled front wheel. Just broke 2 minutes. Okay, that's mostly a correct use of a quick release. I don't know who invited me here either. Wendy, I'm as in the dark as you. Yeah, we do have one of our competitors in the blue Fuji struggling. It appears that the rim strip has dislodged. And she's putting up a fight. She is putting up a fight, no doubt about it.
1: Is the rim strip important?
0: Are
1: we done? Hang on, wait, sorry.
0: I think we're done.
1: I think we missed the finish.
0: I think we're done.
1: Here we are. Alexis, your 2026 Fix-A-Flat champion.
0: Long may she reign.

0: Thank you very much.
1: 2:55 is the final time on that.
2: I'd like to thank the piece of glass that was stuck in my wheel for 4 weeks a couple years ago.
0: Heck yeah. It's good to remember those learning experiences, even if they're little pieces of glass that haunt you. All right. Well, thank you very much, folks, and come see us at Truly Spoken. Please and thank you.
1: All right. Thank you very much. That was wonderful. Good work. You see the talent we have in this park? Hey, give her those. Yeah, there you go. All right. Okay, look at that. You're not going home empty-handed. You just lost your line and spot. Your spot in the line, but it's all right. You can head on back to North Avenue and get in the back of that line. I'm just kidding. All competitors get a guaranteed spot in their line, if that's understood. But let me go over with what's happening. Some pragmatic information. Everybody is in line, is getting registered, and these are all volunteers. All volunteers that get a guaranteed spot in the event. Those of you that don't have a guaranteed spot in the event, you're looking a little nervous, a little shaky. I've got advice for you that we've been giving out ever since we started doing it this way, and that is you should volunteer. Take a time to volunteer, a two-hour shift to make this race continue. All right, we're moving on to our next segment. My name is Jeremy. I'll be here for another 15 hours as we sort through this line. We're going to have our dog show competitors. That's right. Every neighborhood is proud of their natural resources, and they're proud of the dogs of River West. The people of Wauwatosa are proud of the dogs of Tosa. The people on the east side are proud of their dogs. I want to see a little dog pride here today. I want to see some dogs here coming up to the front. We're going to have them sashay around the park here. We're going to do a little saunter for us. Let's get them up here. The dogs of River West. Is there not a calendar? Is there not a calendar? Is there not a fundraiser for the River West Co-op? Maybe that's where it went wrong. There wasn't a dog calendar. The dogs of River West. No? Is that a million-dollar idea? No? These are beautiful, beautiful creatures. Creatures, we got more coming in. Wow, I didn't know there was so many dogs in River West. I didn't know we had like 7. Okay, I didn't know we had this many. Hey, you in the red hat, let's see if we can get this working here real quick. And be careful of the speaker. So be mindful of the speaker when you talk into that microphone. Let's give it a test. I don't know if it's on or working or whatnot.
3: Hello.
1: Oh, it's working. All right, that's wonderful. Hey, tell us your name just real quick.
3: I'm Sarah.
1: Sarah, all right, welcome, welcome. And more importantly than you, Sarah,
3: yes.
1: Who do you have here?
3: This is Charlie.
1: Okay.
3: Charlie is the founding member of the Good Boy Gang.
1: Okay, oh, I've heard of them.
3: Yes.
1: I've heard of them.
3: Yes, you may have seen them at a bonus checkpoint a few years ago taking pictures. Charlie was one of them. He loves to ride bikes. He has a backpack.
1: Okay,
3: all right. He rides with our team,
1: the
3: Good Boy Gang fan club.
1: How old is Charlie?
3: Charlie is either 12 or 13. We're not sure.
1: Okay, and what kind of dog is Charlie?
3: He's a Bichon mix of some sort. He was a rescue. He just showed up on our porch one day and never left.
1: Yeah, so did Mikey. What happened to me? What time with Mikey? Hey, how about this? Can you do a walk around the circle?
3: Come
1: little
3: on,
1: sachet.
3: Let's go, Charlie.
1: A little saunter. Let's hear it for Charlie, everybody. Look at this.
3: Charlie.
1: Whoa, whoa, whoa, a new category. The talent competition.
3: Oh, now we're twisted. Come here.
1: Very nice. Ladies and gentlemen, it's here for Charlie. Who's next? Who's next? All right. What's your name?
4: This is Loopy down here.
1: Loopy down here. Loopy.
4: Loopy's down there.
1: Loopy, what kind of dog is Loopy?
4: Loopy, I'll give you a guess. What do you think Loopy is?
1: A Masamalamaltu. A Masam. A mastodon.
4: You're the first
1: grand
4: one to guess
1: mastodon.
4: Him right. That's exactly what he is.
1: No, so I'm sorry. Tell me the name one more time.
4: Loopy.
1: Loopy. Okay, Loopy. And Loopy's been in River West a while?
4: Oh, yeah, River West native.
1: And Loopy, does Loopy have any talents of any kind?
4: Talents of any kind. If you blow on his nose, he will clean your face.
1: Let's see it.
4: Oh, we need someone to blow on his nose.
1: Okay, let's see. Oh, wow. Wow. Wow. That happened to me one time at the Uptowner, actually. True story. The same thing happened, but it wasn't a dog. Hey, let's have Loopy take a lap. I hear a little saunter. A little what's the word I'm looking for? A southern.
4: A saunter.
1: A saunter. Yes, there you go. Look at that. Look at this beautiful homegrown River West Loopy.
4: Yeah, well, this way, Loopy.
1: The face licker. Okay. Loopy's got to give high fives to everybody.
4: He's got a lot of friends in the neighborhood.
1: All right. Loopy's very popular. All right. I see we've got a lot more dogs that have showed up. I didn't know we had 11 dogs in the neighborhood. We're going to have to go through this. What's your name? Your name is a person.
5: Megan.
1: And your partner's name here
5: is? This is Jane.
1: Is Jane a young?
5: She's 9.
1: 9 years old. She has a very youthful spry about her. Jane. Does Jane have any special talents?
5: She knows left paw from right paw.
1: Left paw from right paw. Okay. Sometimes I got to write them on my hands. But let's see. Let's show Jane. Let's see. Step into the middle. Let's see if Jane can do left paw from right paw.
5: Sit. Sit. Sit. Good. Right paw. Right paw.
1: Yes.
5: Left paw.
1: Yes. Wow. That's like an IQ of 110. Okay, well, sorry. Why don't you just finish your saunter? Let's finish your saunter. Let's hear it for Jane, everybody. Majestic. All right, yes. What's your name?
6: I'm Natalia, and this is Lazaro Yusu.
1: Okay. You did this on purpose to me. Okay. Lazaro. With an R.
6: Lazaro. You got it.
1: Lazaro.
6: Yes.
1: Okay. What kind of dog is this?
6: He's a mini golden doodle.
1: Golden doodle. Yeah. Is that right?
6: Yeah.
1: Yeah. And any talents here? Any talents?
6: He does a belly crawl.
1: A belly crawl.
6: Yes.
1: Can we see a belly crawl
6: Maybe.
1: Today?
6: Come
1: Let's see. Let's see this belly crawl. I want to highlight, ladies and gentlemen,
6: down?
1: The sun down. Is out, right?
6: Yes,
1: can we just feel the energy in the sun right now and the
6: down.
1: Beautiful
6: down.
1: Day in the
6: crawl.
1: Park with us
6: no,
1: watching
6: down.
1: The belly crawl here.
6: Crawl.
1: Whoa.
6: Crawl. Come on.
1: Very nice. Very nice.
6: All right. Let's do a saunter. Come here.
1: Take your saunter. Very nice. Let's hear it for that dog's name, person. Lazaro. Very nice. All right, yes, tell us your name.
7: Hi, my name is Rachel, and this is Willie. He is a certified silly boy.
1: Certified silly boy, yes. That's a CCB. A CCB. And I noticed the two colored eyes.
7: Yes, that is called heterochromia.
1: Yes, we have a lot of heterochromias here in the neighborhood here tonight. All right. And any talents here? I'm sorry. Tell me the name one more time.
7: Willie.
1: Any talents for Willie?
7: Yes. Willie can do a high five.
1: Let's see it. Can you step into the middle? Let's see
7: yes.
1: Willie doing Come a
7: on,
1: high
7: buddy.
1: Five, everybody. This is the talent portion of the pageant. A high five, everybody. Whoa. All right. Take your walk around the circle here. Woo. Sassy. Megan and Willie. All right. Who do we have over here in the vest?
8: Well, my name is Anna.
1: Anna.
8: This is Hatch.
1: Hatch.
8: He is a great Alabama piebald, which is a made-up name for a mutt.
1: Okay,
8: from
1: got
8: Alabama.
1: It. Got it. Okay.
8: We've only had him for 3 months, so he doesn't have a trick. But as we take our little sachet, please notice his rare double rear dew claws. He has too many toes.
1: Too many
8: on,
1: toes.
8: Hatch.
1: Whoa! Look at
8: all
1: that
8: those
1: talent.
8: Toes.
1: Man.
8: Look at all those toes, ladies and gentlemen.
1: That's a lot
8: if you
1: of
8: need
1: toes.
8: This is your great Alabama pie.
1: That's like 25 toes.
8: So many toes.
1: Why is he wearing a hunting vest?
8: Well, it's just his coat. He was chilly. He doesn't have a lot of fur.
1: Got it. Okay, it's a coat. Beautiful. Thank you. All right, who do we have here? What's your name and what do you have?
9: My name is Riley, and this is Willie.
1: Riley?
9: Riley.
1: Riley, and your dog's name is what?
9: Zilly.
1: Silly. Silly the dog. Silly is a noun.
9: Yeah, foxy grandma.
1: Foxy grandma.
9: Sorry.
1: All right, well, does any talents for the foxy grandma?
9: Our foxy grandma likes to take a lot of naps these days because she's older, but she's a big sniffer when she goes around the block.
1: Let's see. Notice the sniffing as we take a little prance through the River West Park here, through the Wu-Tang Park. Let's see. We're looking for a nap or a sniff. All right. It's pretty kind of close to both. Cool. Okay. Yeah. Oh, that's a lot of sniffing. I'm going to make a bold statement and say that's the best sniffer we've had today. Yeah. I'm making a bold statement. All right. She's getting a little distracted. Got it. Okay. Excellent. Thank you. Got it. Okay. All right. All right, did we finish the, where did he go? Are you still sniffing and napping? Okay, well, he'll get back to us. In the meantime, we'll check in with our next one. Yeah, what's your name?
10: I'm Bridget.
1: Bridget, and who do you, what is this beast you have before us?
10: This is Ona.
1: Ona?
10: Mm-hmm.
1: Ona, and does Ona have any special talents?
10: No, she's just my wolf girl.
1: Your wolf dog, yes.
10: Yeah. Mm-hmm.
1: Well, let's get a look at this wolf dog. Take a little prance here around the circle here. Let's hear it. What is this dog?
10: She is a Alaskan Malamute, German Shepherd, a Siberian Husky, an Akita, and 10% Gray Wolf.
1: Wow. 10% IKEA. That's pretty special. Oh, and that's done. We are done. This is not a race. You got to stop and enjoy the things around you. IKEA.
10: Oh, there's trees over there.
1: Okay. Who do we have here? Yes.
10: Chloe.
1: Yes, I got it, Chloe. I got it.
11: And this is Ellie.
1: Ellie.
10: Yep.
1: Ellie. And does Ellie have any special talents?
11: She has a special talent for being nervous.
1: Okay.
11: And she can also spin sometimes.
1: Okay. Do you want to try to spin?
11: Yeah.
1: Let's see if we can try to spin very nervously. Let's see this and get them, knock them both out. Ellie's going to spin for us. Yes. Whoa. A two-way spinner. All right, we have some more entries. We've got a lot of dogs in River West. At least 15, 16 dogs live in the neighborhood. Okay, what is going on here? What's this here? Is this a dog? Does this qualify for a dog? What's your name?
12: I'm Lizzie.
1: Lizzie with an L, yes?
12: Yep.
1: And this is who?
12: Clover.
1: Clover, beautiful. Clover has just kind of floats. Anyway, what kind of special talent does Clover have?
12: She can spin and twirl.
1: Spin and twirl. We saw a spin. We want to see the twirl. Let's see this. A spin and a twirl. Whoa, yes, that's, yes, very nice. Oh, like a champion. Beautiful. Take a lap around the, go ahead, let's get a look at this beautiful beast. All right. You should be proud. That's beautiful. All right. It looks like we have one more. Yes? Did you just get here right now?
13: Yeah.
1: Yeah, you know, we started at 10. Just saying. Just kidding.
13: Sorry, I was hungover.
1: It's okay. Where'd you go last night?
13: Thurman's.
1: That's the dead bar there next. Yeah. Is that your place you go to?
13: I don't want to announce that.
1: Okay. Have you ever been to the Uptowner?
13: I have.
1: Yeah. River West Tavern. Ever been to the River West Tavern?
13: I have.
1: Yeah.
13: Yes.
1: Okay, awesome. Well, welcome. What's your name and who do you have here with us?
13: I'm Maggie and this is Podrick Payne from Game of Thrones.
1: Podra?
14: Podrick. P-O-D-R-I-C-K.
1: Podrick.
14: Podrick.
1: Podrick. Got it. Podrick. And how old is Podrick?
14: He is about to turn 4 in 1 week.
1: He's got a spryness about him.
14: Yes,
1: Podrick, does Podrick have any special talents?
14: Being adorable.
1: Adorable. Let's see this. Let's just see. Let's just give it a test.
14: Can you do a prancy
1: prance? Is Podrick adorable? Is he being
14: prancy
1: adorable
14: prance
1: right now?
14: Ah!
1: Whoa.
14: Prance.
1: Sassy. Sassy Podrick.
14: Okay, can you sit?
1: Whoa, there's
14: can
1: more?
14: You can you uppies? Can you uppies? Podrick, uppies. I don't have a treat. I'm sorry. Uppies?
1: Oh, no uppies for you. Cancel it.
14: Okay,
1: you want uppies? Not without
14: all right,
1: a treat.
14: Come here. Sit. Sit. I know you're overstimulated, just like your mama. It's fine. Sit. Uppies? Uppies? Pod, uppies? Oh, no. It's okay.
1: Okay. Go. Thank you. Let's hear it for Roderick here. Beautiful. There is no
14: you
1: doubt
14: tried.
1: The number one talent is adorable. Thank you. Thank you for coming. Thank you, all the dogs. In fact, at a show, there's no winners. We're all winners. Let's give a round of applause for the dogs of River West. All right. Next up is Julie Krawcheck's cat show. That's coming up here just a little bit. So if we could, she's just gearing up. She's getting her special glasses and helmet on to bring out the cats. All right. Well, now is a ceremonious time. We're going to pause our comedy show. We're going to get more to pragmatic information. And that is, I see the end of the line for the guaranteed VIPs. So we're going to start to get us in. I'm doing this not for comedy, which is a theme all day, but I'm doing this not for comedy because I need to know who here is waiting for their raffle number to be called. Who here is waiting for their raffle number to be called? Okay. All right. I'm going to read some raffle numbers, and in the event that you don't hear me, I'm going to hand them to this crew over here, and they're going to post them. So if you're talking and you miss the numbers that I read, you can come here and check, and all of the winning tickets will be displayed. A couple of ground rules. If you have multiple tickets and you win, give your tickets to someone else. It makes the show move faster, and it's also a great way to show community, sharing your waste, if you will. All right. So come forward if you're waiting to get into the raffle. Let's get your ticket in right now. Let's pull your number and give me a second to cue up some raffling music and to get the raffle bucket.

All right, we're going into the raffle. I'm being serious. I gotta, I'm sarcastic in this suit, but I'm being serious. We've got about 600 spots, I'm guessing. But that includes your teams. So that's 100 spots if you're all going to be riding in the same class. Again, I'm just guessing. I don't have anybody's. Nobody's telling me any data. I'm going to read off a bunch of numbers. We're going to see how this flow goes, right? I'll keep reading them, but the system may get choked, so we'll slow down a little bit. These are nice, fancy tickets. Scott Radke's helping me. He is an official. He's gone through the River West 24. The official integrity committee. He gains nothing from this. So I'm just looking at these tickets for the first time. And it looks like to me 4-3. Hang on a second before I read this last one. 4-3 is assumed. Is that right? Yes? Okay. The zero seems to be assumed also. Okay, so we're just going to read the last three numbers. All right? Thanks, Merritt. 489, you're in the race. 489. Got it. Wait, that's you? All right, thanks. Thanks for coming over here. They're going to take care of you over here. We have a winner. I'm going to keep going. 522. 522, you're in the race. 556, you're in the race. 536, you're in the race. You sign up over here. They're going to help you at this table here. That's a winner. 54. But before I read this last number, I want to tell you a funny story. This will only take about 40 minutes. One time I was leaving the Uptowner bathroom. I'm just kidding. Hey, 542, you're in the race. 542, you're in the race. 542. 591, you're in the race. By the way, 591, you should have volunteered. 591. Here. 591, here, take this one. Yep. 502, a lot of fives. 502. This is a five. It's a five heavy grab. It's a five heavy grab. 517, you're in the race. Right here, Scott. How's the system? Should we keep going?

0: Okay, so, okay. I do have some data, and we've got to slow down because we're almost full. I was wrong where I said, I thought we had 600 spots, Andy. I was guessing. Okay. The data team has spoken. We got to slow down just a little bit here and get these spots in. Who's hoping that they get in? Who's, oh, my God damn it. Oh, man. Let's pause here for a second. What's next on our show? What can we throw at this crowd before they riot and burn down Wu-Tang Park? Is it? I know. I forgot my prize. Okay, I do. I do. All right. While we figure out this data, just give us a little bit to figure out this data. We have a segment. We've got an entertainment segment. Entertainment in quotes. Segment here. Is that right? Is this team up here? Yeah? You up? Yeah, you're up. Come on. They're coming out of the green room.
1: Up next, we got Neighborly Feud.
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1: 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It's a real game that we're going to have live on WXRW Milwaukee, where you're listening to the 24 show.
0: Neighborly Feud is coming up here. By the way, this is created right now live. That's what art is, the performance art we're doing here for you. So I'm excited to see where this goes. Hopefully it's a little bit uncomfortable, yet hilarious.

0: let's hear it for your host right here for Neighborly Feud. But tell us, yes, there you go. Thanks for coming. There's you coming. Here you go. Here, I'm going to give you the mic here. What, just tell us your name. Tell us what's going on here, and I'm going to step back.
1: I'll be your host, Zach, tonight. And who's ready to play some Neighborly Feud? Yeah, soon we'll just be setting up, and then we'll get the teams up here.

Hey, everybody, can I get your attention? Every single human in this yard, everyone in the line, pay attention. There's a new way to sign up to volunteer, all right? You might have already seen an email. You might have visited online and noticed it's different. If you're a brand new volunteer, have never, ever, ever volunteered before, there's a new volunteer form. Use that. If you volunteered last year, and only last year, use the returning volunteer form. It's also on the website. That's it. Does that make sense? All right, there's a new volunteer. You've never volunteered before. Even if you volunteered back in 2015, you can follow that if you didn't volunteer last year. Does that make sense? All right, that's all I need to say. Two different ways to sign up to volunteer. If you're brand new, new. If you volunteered last year, you're returning. That's all I got. Thank you, everyone.

0: come on up and participate. Anybody want to do the neighborly feud?
1: Come on up.

0: All right, who thinks they can hold the grid against... All right, up here first, we got 2 + 2 = 4. Yeah. You are listening to WXRW Milwaukee. Woo-hoo. Gotta get that in.
1: Check.
0: All right, let's sweeten the deal. Winning team gets entry. No raffle needed.
2: Me? I know.
3: I've never been there.
4: Well, perhaps once, but I was so engulfed in the OE, I never made it to the dope. You speak of hardcore. Why the DJ sweating out all the problems and troubles of the day?
0: Why this? Come on, we just need 4 more people. Who doesn't want to do a little family feud? Neighborly style.
2: Yeah, that's great. We just playing our song.
4: And the crowd goes wild. As if Holyfield has just won the fight. But in actuality,
5: wait, so if we are it's only about 3 a.m. Do we both get entry?
4: And 3 okay, come on,
5: bye. We're riding together, guys. What's your team name?
6: No, it was already been entry. We're going to be in.
4: Take a shut off, come back.
7: 4 losers.
4: Now, who is going to holiday code?
7: 4 losers.
4: It's just my interpretation of the situation.
8: Cell service and the people at the post office didn't call you back because you had cloudy people. So now you're back in the trap. Just that. Trap. Going to marinate on that for a minute.
0: All right, so I think we're ready to get this underway. No, no.
2: Oh, she's just going up.
5: Yeah.
2: Oh, yeah, there you go.
0: Yeah, so we have a team 2 + 2 = 4.
9: My name is Claire.
10: My name is Eric.
11: I'm Cameron.
12: And I'm Josh.
0: All right. versus Noah's Losers.
1: Hannah.
7: Scott.
9: I'm Bronco.
11: Lexi.
0: All right, so each team choose a representative to come up for the opening question.
12: Excellent.
0: First round is, I'll explain how the rules work. So came up with a couple of survey questions and asked 100 people. And so the answers are based off of the crowdsourced answers. Yeah. All right. So first question is, best park in River West. Wu-Tang Park is on the board.
12: Oh.
0: As number six.
12: Six, really?
1: What?
12: Oh, no. Oh.
7: And, that's the park by the river.
1: How many parks do they have in
12: six, Gordon.
0: Well, I think.
12: Gordon or Kern.
1: But at first, it was more than
7: the reservoir, yeah.
12: Four.
1: No, once the
7: reservoir. It's all static.
11: Reservoir Park?
0: Reservoir Park comes in at number one. All right, Noah's Losers. Do you want to play or pass?
7: Play.
0: All right, they are playing. All right, I guess that is, was it Bronco? You're up.
9: I'm going to go Kern Park.
0: Kern Park, show me Kern Park! Show me Kern Park!
1: Woo!
0: All right!
7: Caddish?
0: Show me Caddish Park!
12: What?
0: Woo! Looking for a clean sweep here.
1: Gordon.
0: Show me Gordon Park. Gordon Park up on the board. Woo! All right, only two more to go to finish out the category. Clean sweep.
11: Does the dog park count?
0: Show me Rover West.
1: Okay.
7: Wait.
0: All right, yep. You got two more strikes.
9: Pumping Station Park.
0: Show me Pumping Station. Are we up on the board? All right, let's finish it out.
7: Snails Crossing.
0: Snails Crossing. All right, let's get started on the next round then. All right, Bronco, tell us a little something about yourself here.
9: I like bikes and cats.
0: Bikes and cats, do they mix well?
9: Oh, hell yeah.
0: A good hell yeah.
10: Oh yeah.
12: What brings you here tonight, sir?
10: Signing up for the race.
0: Woo!
10: This is a great tonight.
0: How many hours are you going to be pedaling for the race?
10: 24.
0: That's right, folks. You heard it here. Hold them to it. If you see them sitting down on a seat without wheels, give them hell. All right. Your next question is, name something blue.
9: Milwaukee Brewers jerseys.
1: That's a good one.
0: Show me Milwaukee Brewers. Coming in at number three. Pretty strong start. Can you finish that?
10: Cars?
0: cars? Do we got cars? Where's our blue cars at? Everybody throw up your hand. Oh, not that way. All right, Noah's losers. Are we playing or passing? Do you want to pass on something blue? All right.
7: What about the sky?
0: I don't know if that's going to make the list. Oh, it made the list. Shot in the dark.
13: You got it.
0: All right. Name something blue.
14: Lake Michigan.
0: 2 + 2 = 4 agrees with this one. What do we got?
14: I said Lake Michigan.
0: Oh, Lake Michigan. Hey, Lake Michigan up there. All right.
14: Okay,
0: I didn't hear.
14: That's good.
0: Yeah, probably. I don't know. It is now.
15: That's a good one. I like that one. I like that one.
0: It tastes like rubber.
15: They're ready.
0: All right, we need an answer.
15: I like bluebird.
11: Okay, I'm going to say like a blue bird. Like a bluebird, yeah. Like
0: bluebirds. We got bluebirds up here.
14: Oh, good, good, good.
0: We got some bluebirds. All right, three more answers.
9: Gonna go blueberries.
0: Blueberries, are they truly blue? Apparently a lot of people think they are. Alright. We got two more, the last two.
7: Blue moon.
0: Blue moon. Oh, we got some X's from the 2 + 2.
15: Pathetic.
0: Yeah. Oh, no.
15: Yeah, that was them.
0: Yeah.
15: No.
0: Oh.
15: They only hit one.
16: You don't get a. You don't get a.
15: What's happening?
0: All right. Yep. You have two wrong answers left.
14: One right answer left.
0: Two more answers.
14: Blue Man Group.
0: Blue Man Group. Did it make the list? Miraculously so it did. All right. I wouldn't have thought so, but all right.
14: Okay.
15: Yeah, I forget what it is.
0: All right, I bet a lot of people in the crowd are thinking this.
15: I might say a bruise.
14: How about the ocean?
0: Everyone in the studio audience.
15: Lake Michigan.
0: All right, I need an answer.
11: What should I say? Is it the federal building?
0: Three.
15: Go for it.
11: We'll say the federal building.
0: The federal building. Show me the federal building. That might have been a little too cultured of an answer.
11: Okay.
0: Yeah. All right.
9: We're just going to go for the ocean.
0: The ocean. Are we going to get the ocean?
14: Come on.
0: All right. 2 + 2 = 4. You can steal the whole category. The least common answer of those surveyed. No.
14: We're going with jeans. Blue jeans.
0: Jeans. That's a great answer. It should be more than this one, but. We had mailbox. All right, so Noah's losers takes those points. All right, next contestants, come on up for the head-to-head. All righty, of the 100 people surveyed, we have the 7 top answers of their go-to shitty beer. All right, we got 2 plus 2 equals 4. What do we got?
11: Hams.
0: Hams. Is Hams on the board? Sky is... Bluebirds are on the board. There we go, Hams. For number 2. All right, can you get the number 1?
13: PBR.
0: Is PBR the number 1? Oh! Alrighty, once again, we are starting with Noah's Losers. Not so losery as you thought, huh?
16: That is fucking awful.
11: Okay, we're going High Life.
0: Show me a Miller High Life. Oh, the 1, 2, 3 right there. All righty, we got 4 more.
16: Does it have the bear on it?
11: It has the bear on it.
0: How many more shitty beers are there out there?
11: I'm going to say Schlitz.
0: Schlitz. We got a Schlitz on the list.
16: Oh. What?
0: Not the go-to, apparently. I don't think this was necessarily Milwaukee shitty beers.
9: Okay.
0: But if you want to stick in Milwaukee, there's a lot of shitty Milwaukee beers, so should be a little crank out a few of them, I'm sure.
9: We're going to go.
0: Pardon me.
16: Oh, this is what the thing was about.
9: Oh,
16: did you not
9: take
16: the quiz?
9: Miller Lite
16: is a good one.
9: Yeah, okay. We're ready. Miller Lite.
0: Do we have Miller Lite up on the board? Show me Miller Lite. There you go. We got the 1, 2, 3, 4.
13: All right, let's see Busch Light.
0: All right, do we have Busch Light? Hello. Yep.
9: Schlitz wasn't on there.
13: Corona. Yeah, we missed Schlitz.
16: Corona's all.
17: Slick my bad. What are you doing? It's
16: too
17: bad.
16: It's
17: too bad.
16: It's too bad. It's
13: too bad.
16: It's
13: too
16: bad.
13: It's too bad. It's too bad. It's
17: too bad. It's
11: too bad. It's too bad. It's
17: too bad. It's too bad.
0: All right.
11: We'll do Line and Kugel.
0: Do we got Line and Kugel? It fits the category, but not a go-to. All right. All right, we got a chance to steal.
16: Water.
0: They're going with water. Oh, got... I don't know. This was crowdsourced polling. Yeah, it's not what's right, it's what the people say. Interesting indeed. All right. For our final head-to-head. All right. Name something round. The moon. Do we got the moon? A little iffy.
16: Hey, man.
0: We'll see.
18: Don't lie to me, man.
0: Oh.
18: What? It's all bullshit.
19: Around about. Is that I can see it.
18: Oh.
0: Nope. People don't think of it as round. All right. Can we take it in?
14: A ball.
0: A ball. What kind of ball? Baseball. Ballroom ball. We got it. We got the balls up there.
18: All the balls are up.
0: All the balls, number one. All righty. How many more round things can we name? What is it? All right, we got six answers for round things. Only six round things.
11: We're going to say a wheel, maybe like a bike wheel specifically. Whoa.
0: Possibly a bicycle wheel. Hey! They go playing to the crowd. Smart move.
9: Show me a roundabout.
0: Show us a roundabout!
11: It's up there!
0: What? Whoa! All right, we got that 1, 2, 3. Where's number 4?
7: This beautiful planet.
0: Earth it is! No. Moon gets no love. No satellites. All righty. Got two more.
18: Planetary racism, man.
19: I know, right?
18: No, only Earth, not its dingleberry.
0: Alrighty.
14: A head.
19: A what?
14: Heads.
0: Head. Do we got? Holy shit, we do have.
19: Oh my goodness.
0: Oh my goodness, we do have a head. The head made the board. All righty, looks like they got their answer ready.
11: Okay, the sun.
0: The sun?
18: Oh, that would be more planetary.
0: That better be a
18: No more planetary racism, man. Yeah.
0: This one.
19: Donuts.
11: Oh my gosh.
19: Donuts.
0: No.
19: Yeah, that was
0: Head dead.
9: Really hoping for a donut.
0: Donuts. Do we have donuts? Or possibly a donut hole?
7: What do you guys think of meatballs?
0: I love meatballs. Yet? Meatballs don't love you.
7: What about Scardina's meatballs? Scardina's?
0: All right, we got a chance to steal.
14: We're going to go with circle.
0: Circle. Our circle's round. Traditionally? We had marble. I think that should have been part of Earth answer myself, but. Wendy, you are needed at the front. Up here.
19: Yeah, exactly.
0: All right, everyone, give up a round of applause for Noah's losers. Losers no more. And give them a round of applause. 2 + 2 = 4. They got the water answer. Come on. That was incredible.

0: some more raffle, and then we'll do another round so people can figure out if they want to come up. Does that work? Or do you just want to do another round?
1: 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That was Neighborly Feud, and you're listening to the 24 show on River West Radio, WXRW Milwaukee. You all are invited cordially to participate in the 24 show this year. 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That's what the 24 show is about. And the 24 show is the official broadcast and live stream companion to your River West 24, the People's Holiday. Come up, say hello. We'll get you on the volunteer list. You know those bits you've been seeing on social media? 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The history, the safety, the culture, the freaky bikes, and we want your help because stuff is more fun with people. You ever been alone for a long time? No, me neither. So join us. Yeah, yeah, this is your radio station. This is WXRW Milwaukee, River West Radio. And now, Cheston, back to Jeremy.
2: Cheston, you're a neighborhood treasure.
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2: You, as an individual, what you're doing here and putting this all together, you're a neighborhood treasure. Cheston, WXRW, Milwaukee. All right, we're going to do a little pragmatic information. You guys are looking a little nervous here sitting in the sun. Man, I should have volunteered last year. We're kind of holding everything till we get some data to continue. Why don't we just let everybody in and make everybody's dreams come true? Because then it would just be chaos and it would be nothing. There's some sanctity in making this event what it is. That's what makes it fun. So to get in the race is kind of a big deal, and to be on the leaderboard, and to show your family and how

We've got a slogan over here at the River West Central, which is no sponsors, no cops, and no permits. That means that the streets are yours, and you can still ride in this race, even though you might not get in it. While we're on hold here for a second, I got to let you know that there is an ethos underneath the River West 24 that comes from messengering. I was just working yesterday with a young person, and I was introducing him to Chris Zito, and I said, this is my friend Chris Zito. He's a messenger. And the young person said, what's that? True story. And I was like, whoa, you don't know what a messenger is? I'm not going to explain what it is. I would like a messenger to do that. My definition wouldn't do it justice. But there is a messenger-style race next weekend, May the 9th, the Green Mile. That's pretty, you know, secret what the Green Mile is. But it's the Green Mile race. It's next Saturday here in Milwaukee, May 9th. It's $10. $10. Screw that table. We've got time for that table. I smit that table. Anyway, the Green Mile. 1201 North Van Buren. That's where you get signed up. Next Saturday, 2 o'clock. If you want to find out what a messenger is, go check this out for $10. I remember I entered myself into a messenger race. This is a true story. And we met at Breakaway downtown. I paid my $10. I got a t-shirt, had a couple beers, and then someone got on a garbage can and said, all right, everybody, we're going to start the race. And I followed everybody to Miller Park. We rode our bicycles to Miller Park, and then at Miller Park, they gave us the manifest. And I thought riding to Miller Park was the race. My wife had to come pick me up. True story. I thought that was the whole thing. Whew. Those messengers are hardcore. All right. I fell off the rails a little bit. It looks like the line is almost done. And I want to seriously see who here has a ticket and is looking to get in. Oh, man. Okay. Hands down for a second. Who here is a solo? Just wants in a solo. Okay, I'd say that's less than, but that's about 15 people. Okay, as a team of six, or three or less, a team. Who wants in on as a team? So hang on a second, hang on. I screwed that up for my own data. Put your hands down, that's not what I need to see. One person from your team, okay? If you represent a team, just one person, who is in representing their team? Oh, damn it, that's everybody in the back. Okay, hands down. I want to keep your hands up. Okay, I want to tell you that we used to do this. You had to go on the internet, which was a new thing 18 years ago. You had to print off the form, fill it out, and mail it to Fuel Cafe. That's what it was the first year. And then the second year we did internet. And the system crashed, and it didn't work. The internet, like online sign-up, was new. And a bunch of people showed up from Chicago, and they mopped up on our neighborhood. They literally mopped up on our neighborhood. And people that were like, man, I live in this neighborhood, and I can't even be in the race. So we're like, you know what? Let's do online sign-up. So for a few years, we did it at Reservoir Park. And I don't know how we ended up at this park, but eventually... we said the line started to go overnight. We thought that was pretty funny. If you didn't spend the night, you didn't get in the race. And if you didn't spend two nights, you didn't get into the race. And then it started to get ridiculous. Three nights, you had to sleep in this park in order to get into the zigzag line that was not regulated or officiated. And people left here, and they were pissed off. They were really upset when they spent 3 days sleeping in the park and they didn't even get into the race. And I totally respect that. So we came up with this raffle system. So the only thing we're holding you from is right now. We're holding you right now, and I appreciate that so much. But I gotta take a break here, and I gotta talk because I see Abby wants to tell me something. Merritt, can you give us something? Can you give River West

something, not that they want. Don't give them what they want. Don't give them a song they want. Can you give them a song they need? Can you give them a song they need? They don't know what they want. But I know you know what they need. Let's see what you got.

0: All right. Merritt, so what they need is Dub, and they need some talking heads. Yes? I think that's what they needed. How are we doing on time here, people? We got a curfew. This is going to go quicker than the 17 hours I originally predicted. I think we're going to be done here by 1 o'clock. All right, so I want to go over a few points. These are your streets. You can do with them what you want. Right? You can ride the River West 24, and all of the bonuses are open. My other son, this is Merritt, I have another son, and he was probably 12 or 13, and he was stoked on the River West 24, and he wanted to ride with his friends, but he wasn't 18, so he had a paper plate, and he would mark, and his friends would mark the laps that they did, and they went to all the checkpoints, and they had the full experience, they just went out on the leaderboard. You can do that as well. 18 years we've been doing this. I want to highlight that if this race could vote.
1: You people have no idea. You're in trouble if this guy is running this race. Oh, he said, Andy, come over at 10 a.m. on Friday. Oh, okay, so I take a day off of my work doing the... I do video at the Baptist ministry. I show up here at 10 a.m. and there's no one here. Tell them it's true.
0: That is true. I did tell Andy to come here on May the 1st. And he did come here.
1: Okay, and then what did I say?
0: You said that you would rain hell on me if I didn't promote your radio show. Yes?
1: I said promote it 10 times. How many times have you done it?
0: I'm promoting it once right now. You should rest and do his radio show.
1: Yeah, he doesn't know I've taken down far more powerful, important people. He has until tomorrow morning to promote my radio show. And what else? I said listen to it 3 times. Yeah, it's on the podcasts, yeah, everywhere. It's you just look up Mother's Musical Diaries with Andy and Wylita. And it's a every Tuesday it's live on WXRW at 4 p.m. 104.1. And okay. Many of you probably know that I'm the poet laureate of Neenah, Wisconsin, and I have 2 poems for this particular audience. And this one is called Hey Cars. Hey Cars, what in the holy freak is exactly wrong? You can't see me? Naked flesh that rips and tears on asphalt littered with glass and hairs. Hey, cars! Dirty with inconsideration at best. Hate, more likely, hatred of my freedom. Hatred of my right. Hatred of my vulnerability, tenderly. Hey, cars! I caress the lane with love for you, for mother. For Clabber. Hey, cars. May you rest in peace. Tucked in your car throne. A metal and plastic womb. A tomb of your own making. Hey, cars. This one's called... Ah, you must love bikes. Ah, you must love bikes. It's the distinguished mustache that gives you away. A way to sing. Sing the praises of your discipline. Like the vicar of Christ. His zucchetto and mitre. The differenzo. is commitment, dear sire. It takes much to be the vicar of Christ. Just wax the stash and be one with the bikes.
2: Yeah. One with the bikes.
1: So you've got now you have to promote the show 9 times. I'm serious.
0: Ladies and gentlemen, world-renowned poet, Andy Positive, people. World-renowned. He was here Friday at 10 o'clock.
2: 8 more promotions.
0: 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WXRW. I'll post it on my social media. I'll see if Revoice 24 can post it on theirs. All right. I was mentioning that this race is 18 years. If this race could vote, it would vote. It's that old. And who would it vote for? We would vote for more raffle. Let's do a raffle poll right now. When the history of this is all written, and this race is come and gone, and we're using the logistics that we've created to survive, because that's what this is, an exercise in logistics of survival. When the heat comes down, we're going to have this structure that we got from the race. But when it's all over, I want you to remember we were raffling in the park. We did about 12 raffles last time. We're going to do 5 right now. That's how close we are. We're going to do 5 and send you in. And they're going to come back and tell me the data on those 5. So I know just on a quick raise of hands, we got about 20 teams that want in. Right now we're going to do room for 5. Okay. Here we go. You know what? I'm gonna add that to the slogan. That was really good. There should be some disappointment. That's right. That's right. What would Thanksgiving be if there wasn't a little bit of disappointment? What would being a sports fan be if there wasn't a little disappointment, right? Because if there wasn't disappointment, what does it mean? I can do whatever I want, right? I can pay for my way. I'm a white male. Why can't I come in here? Why can't I do what I want to do? Because you should have volunteered. If you want to volunteer, talk to Seth. Right? If you want to volunteer, talk to Seth. And again, I'm telling you, this isn't like a fundraiser. I'm not asking for anything. I'm telling you, objectively, once you're on the side of volunteering, you'll see how much more fun it can be. Lala, how long you been in this race? About 15 years. What is that hat? Is that muskrat? Is that... It's your hair. Oh, Lordy. Hey, we're into the 4s, people. We're into the 4s. Some people were here since noon yesterday. The 4s. 4-3-1. You're in the race. Really? 4-3-1. Are they here? If you are, come on up here. You can be silent. 4-3-1. 4-3-1. A 600, yeah? Tell me more. See if we can work with this together. We can, like, figure this out. We can show you the power of positive thinking. Okay. 649. 649, you're in the race. 649. Seth, that's the next one. Yep. We've learned a lot today. The River West 24 is about no sponsors, no cops, no permits, and there should be some disappointment. I think that sums up the whole experience. 685. Those guys. If you were to boil down River West into like a tincture. If you were to boil River West down into like an oil, you would get these guys. Come on over here. Let's take a look. Tell me if my theory is wrong. That was 685. 685.

Is Paul here? There's Paul. Paul, he made the logo, all the early art. Paul is a radical, and that's what's beautiful about everything. Hey, we're back to the fours. Hey, look at here. River West, you guys are River West distilled into a tincture right there. The whole thing, I can't even give you adjectives for it, but that's River West, timeless. True. Hey, how about this? 4-2. So that gives us a 420. Gives us a 420. Are we close to anybody here? Are we creating any anxiety, any stoke for 4-2? Yes. 4-2-2. No? Damn. Should have volunteered. 4-2-2, that's you? Awesome. Awesome. Settle down. Settle down. And I'm sure he meant well. There's a nuance here that has maybe outgrown this experience. River West 18 years ago was a, I don't mean this with any sort of badge of honor, it was a little rougher. And so making fun of someone or like ribbing them was kind of an endearment. Like, I make fun of you, you make fun of me, we create a comedy, like a comedy lather. I don't know if that comedy is working in this day and age. But that's where I'm at. Hello? The people driving by. Okay, for now, this is our last number, just for right now. And I want to make everybody's dreams come true. But there should be some disappointment. 6-2-0. Okay? Let me just check on this. 6-2-0. You're in.

0: 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You're also here with us live at Wu-Tang Park. Yeah, one time for Wu-Tang Park. Friendship is temporary, but Wu-Tang is forever. Bike races, temporary. Wu-Tang, forever. Wu-Tang is... Up to the minute. Boop, boop, boop, boop, boop, boop. Wu-Tang is for the children. Thank you, Wendy. Just a reminder, you can get involved with the 24 Show. Look us up. Hit that volunteer link. Let them know. You like to operate a camera. You like to come up with fun, silly games and fun prizes. We're looking for a sponsorship director to reach out to local businesses and get cool prizes that we can give away on the radio during the race. So if you know a cool business and they want us to shout them out, big shout out to Truly Spoken for helping out with the Flat Fix contest. We don't do sponsorships. We don't do shout outs. Our neighbors help make this whole thing possible. You're my neighbor. I don't know your name. Like the hat, can barely see it. It's camouflage. If you got a name starting with a letter, A, B, C, maybe D, it's 26 options. You could be involved with the 24 Show. How many letters are there? All right, we got entertainment coming up that's far more entertaining than anything I could provide. But my name's Cheston. 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
1: Cheston, don't sell yourself short. You're very entertaining. We're going to do this. We're making a bold move here. I know we've got some couple spots. Hey, how about this?

0: Okay. All right. Okay, this is what we're going to do here. We're really tight, like razor thin. I'm going to pull some numbers. We're going to do an oatmeal eating competition. The winner of the oatmeal competition gets to be in the race. Okay? That's where we're at right now. That's how tight. Do you see these people I'm talking to? They're yelling at me. Okay, right? Can we do this? Is this okay? If we switch gears a little bit? The people that are going to be in this, the winner gets in the race, not these people I'm calling. Can we distinguish those from the other people? Yes? Okay. I'm going to pull 6 tickets. For example, each of the winner of the 6 tickets gets to be on the stage for an oatmeal eating competition. No. I'm pulling tickets for who's in the oatmeal race. No, oatmeal eating competition. Okay, see the data. The data committee's freaking out. I just want to make sure that I'm clear then, because okay. We're going to pull a number of people to eat oatmeal. We have got oatmeal ready. Abby, we've got oatmeal ready. Okay, oatmeal's ready. Is there gluten in oatmeal? Is there? Shit. I'm sorry. Okay. Well, hang on. How about this? This is our oatmeal. This is our, again, we've got an integrity situation. Here, get on the mic here. Let me talk with you for a second. This is our oatmeal referee.
1: Hi.
0: What's your name?
1: Gary.
0: Gary. Gary's going to officiate this oatmeal, but I was going to get you the contestants.
1: All right.
0: Via the raffle.
1: Let's do it.
0: See, this shit is live. Oh, I'm sorry.
1: I thought you weren't
0: this
1: supposed to talk
0: live.
1: Like that.
0: We can edit that out. We got a delay. We got to call the FCC.
1: I've been prepping for this because I've got a potty mouth. You got to watch it.
0: Okay.
1: But.
0: Okay. I'm going to call. Let's start with 6 contestants.
1: All right.
0: And then the winner gets to get into the raffle.
1: Okay.
0: Okay. So let me just get you some people,
1: all right.
0: And then it's your show.
1: Oh, all right.
0: Okay.
1: Right on.
0: 457. Yeah. 457. You're in the oatmeal eating competition.
1: Hey. 457.
0: Yeah. I got. Should have
1: been
0: some more. Hang on.
1: Should have been 467. Come on,
0: here,
1: pal.
0: Just come over here and just check
1: Step
0: in.
1: Step on up.
0: Just confirm the integrity committee.
1: That was a visual gag. That works.
0: 449, you're in the oatmeal eating competition. 449. Six, nine, nine. You're in the oatmeal competition. 699.
1: Cool number, dude.
0: 681. 681.
1: What's your name, dude? Aaron. What up?
0: Are you in? You made it? There, line up. Take your starting gate. Take your starting gate. Go ahead. Take your starting gate. 434. You're in the oatmeal eating competition.
1: If you have the numbers, you are. If you don't, you're not.
0: Come on here and check in.
1: But...
0: You guys are all checked in?
1: We could have a bonus.
0: What
1: 7.
0: Do you got here? Come on and check in here. Make sure. How about this guy? This guy looks suspicious. Looks like he came here from Waupun. What about this guy?

0: Yep. Yep. Yep. Okay, go ahead. You're up. You're up.
1: Wait, can I point in the crowd and guess who it might be?
0: Good.
1: Somewhere over there. I'm going to guess. No, like fifth row.
0: We're go.
1: Yo, I'm guessing over there. It's just a guess. It's going to look rigged if I'm right.
0: You're in. You made it, Wapan.
1: I hope I'm right.
0: Okay. Okay, one more.
1: Please let me be right.
0: Okay. Okay. Six. We're in the sixes. And before I read this last number, let me tell you a funny story. This will only take about 45 minutes. 479. You're in the oatmeal eating competition. 479 for a chance to be in the Riverwest 24. Let's just give it a second to see if they show up. Oh, he's here.
1: So, hey.
0: All right.
1: This guy looks like he eats a lot of oats.
0: No, I. What did I say?
1: You nope. Like it.
0: It's 679. I'm sorry. I'm sorry.
1: No,
0: whoa. Miss Cole.
1: Dude.
0: Miss Pole, 679.
1: Of course it's cooked.
0: This guy? Six. You're in. How are the Canadians doing? The Montreal Canadiens? Did they win game seven tonight? Yep. Slide on in here. We got room for one more people. Slide in. Just slide in. Yep. Slide down just a little bit. Oatmeal eating competition. I'm going to turn it over to your host right here. Tell me your name again.
1: Gary.
0: Gary. Gary, your host to the oatmeal eating competition. Have you ever officiated an oatmeal competition before?
1: I have not.
0: Good luck, Gary.
1: That's fine. Hey, make some noise for Mike or whatever his name is. Jeremy. I remembered his name. Remember mine, bud. Come on. Come on. Hey, all right. All right. All right, everybody. I don't know who eats oatmeal here. I certainly don't. But I was reading about it while I was making oatmeal at my house instead of over in one of those things. And apparently it's very good for your blood pressure. Which among us, where are my high blood pressure people at? Hell yeah, you should eat oatmeal, I guess. Get some manganesium or whatever it is. I feel weird right now just watching them dole out oatmeal. How many of the contestants eat oatmeal? No F-bombs, please. Sir. Dope. All right. Raise a glass or whatever you got for these folks. Make some noise for the contestants. If we could for a moment, I want to get everybody's names here. What's your name, sir?
2: Aaron. Wes.
1: Wes. All right, I got the shakes here. There's a big crowd. I'm terrified. Are you?
2: Ben.
1: All right.
2: Let's just say
3: Ryan.
1: Ryan, all right.
4: Siley.
1: I'm sorry, what?
4: Sidey.
2: Kyle,
1: give it up for them, everybody. I was not given any instruction on how this is going to go, but from my understanding, they have a finite amount of time to eat the most amount of oatmeal, and it's 1 minute oats. I feel like they have 1 minute to eat as much as they can. I just made that up, and I was given the green light. So you will all have 60 seconds. Hey, whoa there, bud. Hey, no cheating. Just taking a sniff. All right, that's cool. It's a great game. It's like any game show where the host is making people do something he'd never do, which is, you know, eat oatmeal. Do we have a timer? This ragtag event. I feel like I should pull out my phone and do it. What's the red button for? Is the buzzer going to go through the mic and be loud? It is not. Here, wait a second.
2: Try that again.
1: All right, okay. Who's ready to see these people eat way too much oatmeal? All right, we're gonna, everyone count down with me. At the count, when we go 10 to 1, at 0, they're gonna start eating. 10, 9, 8, 7, 6, 5, 4, 3, 2, 1, 0. Oh, look at these people eat the oatmeal, how they eat it. This is crazy. I would never do such a thing. Oh, Sidey, everybody. Sidey, Who's the runner-up here? Dude, you don't have to eat. Sidey already won. Oh, 1 minute, right. Oh, you get more oatmeal. That's right. This is crazy.
0: You get more oatmeal.
1: Sidey needs more oatmeal. Like, oh, man. Does anyone else feel like Sidey could just keep eating oatmeal? 8, 7, 6, 5, 4, 3, 2, 1. Give it up for Sidey, everybody. I believe Sidey ate 4 bowls of oatmeal. Sidey, that was incredible the way you kept eating oatmeal. How does it feel?
4: Refreshing.
1: That rules. Sidey, do you want to know what you won? Oatmeal. Give it up for Sidey and everybody else here, Ryan and Kevin. I just made fun of Jeremy for not remembering my name, but I don't remember. You guys are lovely folks. All right. Thanks, y'all, for watching. I don't think I have to do anything else. Oh, I did want to say, Ellie's selling bowls with anti-fascist messages for between $25 and $40, and they're selling soup over there. So go see Ellie, eat her soup, buy her bowls. Thanks, y'all, for coming. Jeremy, where are you?
0: This is Comedy Gold.
1: What
0: here,
1: do you want
0: people?
1: Me to do here, bud?
0: Comedy Gold. Hey, bud. Comedy Gold here right now in the Wu-Tang Park. It's for the children. Right, we're just gonna chill here. Merritt, can you give these people what they need here? I need a second to recalibrate. But while Merritt's queuing it up, and we're waiting for our next raffle numbers, we do have a River West talent show sign up. So a talent show here. If I could get 5 contestants to show me their talent. And I want to remind you that every single person here has a talent. Get up here. Let's be fun. Let's be silly. Sign up here for the River West 24 talent show. Cheston, could you get this going? Could you get this going? 5 contestants. That's all I need. And everybody has a talent. Yes, what's your talent? Singing. Holy crap. Singing. I'm calling a winner of this talent showcase. Could you take that out to the crowd? Could your second talent be being assertive and creating a show out of nothing like we are right now? A community in the sun in the park and doing a silly talent show. 5 contestants would be fun. Merritt, give them something that they need, because apparently they need some dub or the Talking Heads.

0: I have just been informed that we have an artist on the premises, Nail Delilah, who's in the middle of the park here under the eyeball umbrella. All right. I see the crew waving folks down. If you need to get your nails done, or if you need a custom tattoo, are these watercolor tattoos?
1: They are washable, so just a little water. And it's pay what you will. You know, $100, $200, some snacks. That'd be great.
0: So whatever Ivy school you want to send this kid to, just drop a couple stacks, and you can get some custom art. What am I to say? There's no sponsorships here. We're just telling you there's art in the park, and you can put that art on your body. So make sure you let all the kids know that the tattoos are not available to those under 18, but make sure you get your tattoo this year. More fun and games and entertainment coming right your way. We're live on WXRW Milwaukee. River West Radio, it's your radio station. Stop in, say hi to Zav. Hustle him down for some soda pops and maybe some film. Maybe you need some splicing tape. He's still got it. A couple DVDs. If you know how to ask, there are things that you can get at River West Radio that you can get nowhere else in town. But especially a place to share your voice on the airwaves. You can host a show. You can be a showman, a show person, and build a following. You can tell facts. You can tell fables. You can share information about pollinator gardening. If you know a pollinator and you would like to support, check out Food Freedom. Great show on River West Radio. There's all kinds of entertainers. You too yourself could be entertaining. More fun and games coming your way. What do we got on the schedule? Now, I feel like we're over the hill. There was a lot of buildup to the oatmeal eating contest. And, you know, everyone's a winner when you can enter a contest, compete to the best of your ability, and finish that contest with a chance of having lower blood pressure eventually. Lower your blood pressure. Eat some oatmeal. Be competitive. Be annoying. I don't know. You live here. Maybe you don't. Maybe you came up from Chicago. Hey now. What I'm saying is, when you're here, you're my neighbor. I see you. What a beautiful town. What a beautiful town this is, Milwaukee, Wisconsin. We share a lake with our neighbors down in Chicago, so it's our imperative. It's all of our imperative to care for that water, because fresh water is life. We know this. That's why we love our water. Make sure you rake the leaves out of those grates. Get ready to bag up next year, this fall. Rumor has it we're going to be bagging our leaves moving forward, you know? Because some people don't rake the grates. They think it's not their responsibility. Well, if you live here, you can poke that grate with a stick.
2: Cheston, you're a neighborhood treasure. Did I mention that? Cheston, running the radio station for the day, putting this all together, a neighborhood treasure. We got a couple things we're going to do right now. Give away a few spots. I'm not trying to be mean or hold power, but I do want to preserve the energy we have going right now because it's pretty special. There's anticipation, there's disappointment, and all my friends are here where I call home, where I raise a family, where I work, River West. I love it. I love the weird. Hey. Are the unicycle people here? I'm looking for a Reagan and Sam. If you could come to the green room, unicycle people. Hey, are you with the unicycle team? Yeah. Well, whenever we're ready, we'll put you in the queue. Yeah. Yeah. Everybody's somewhere. All right. We have the unicycle bull riding team coming out. We'll figure out a way to give out a team somehow. Let's just see what they got. Yeah.

0: even in a rhythm to a Curtis blow? Who needs to think when your feet just go?
1: With a hip in the air, with a hip in the air.
0: Who needs to think when your feet just go?
2: Yep. All right. All right, Sam. Sam, are you Reagan? Reagan, my name is Jeremy. Sam, you're an Admirals fan? Milwaukee through and through here. We're in Wu-Tang Park. Let me give you some context, Sam. We started this bicycle race in Reagan 18 years ago. And somehow we create this mythical cap, mathematically. I believe we're at 2,000 people right now, people. This is the largest River West 24 ever, and they're seeing how we can handle the data. So I'm not upset. Sorry. 2,069 riders. The largest ever. And the data team inside is sweating and panicking. And they're like, Jeremy, shut the hell up with letting more people in. I'm trying to figure out ways to let people in. And by the way, we were having a conversation and I got distracted. Am I making sense with all this? Okay. 18 years ago, this was not a big deal. We had 117 teams. Hey, Paul Keelan, how many people were in the first River West 24? 94 humans? 94 humans. Well, I was wrong on my... That's it, right? 94 humans. And we thought that was huge, 94 humans. In my home, I have a photo of the first River West 24. It's probably about 20 people at the start-finish line. And to see what it grew into, not from us, not from Paul or myself or the original founders, if you will, but for the community and what it's become. You have led the way of what this is, and it's beautiful to witness. I haven't gone to a single meeting. I don't do anything with these people. They just hand me a mic and a couple of Pabst lights.
3: Jet?
2: We're going to do the unicycle bull riding here with Sam and Reagan. And Sam and Reagan, we're going to live... How about this? The winner of this gets into the River West 24.
4: Nice.
2: Yeah?
5: That makes sense to me.
4: Yeah, let's
2: should
4: do
2: I
4: it.
2: Pull, I should pull some numbers and we can get... How many competitors
4: Absolutely.
2: Do you want?
4: Absolutely.
2: Yeah? You guys have done this before.
5: Yeah, we have.
2: You have a sparkle.
5: How many unicyclists do we have here today?
2: Well, how about this?
5: Raise your hand if you ride a unicycle right now. If you've got a unicycle, raise your hand.
4: Where you at? Zero people. One guy.
5: All right. So we had... Whose was this? He was just here.
4: Justin.
5: There we go. Yeah. Go. All right. You're our sound.
4: Well, you're already in. You're already doing it. Non-unicycle. Who wants to do it?
5: Hey, guys, if you're just tuning in, Reagan and I just figured out what the contest is, and that's five random people riding the unicyclist.
4: You got to ride the unicycle for 8 seconds. Does anybody want to do that?
5: No, we're calling out numbers, Reagan.
4: Oh, right.
5: Hey, guys, if you're just joining in now, Reagan has just figured out what we're doing, all right? So we've got one ticket right here. Everybody look at your tickets and look at them right now. We've got 6, 8, 6. 6, 8, 6.
4: Anybody?
5: 6, 8, 6.
4: Okay.
5: Going once, going twice.
4: Yeah.
5: They're coming here. All right, Reagan, why don't you read this one?
4: 4, 9, 5. It's not an opinion-based poll. 495.
5: All right, and our third contestant is number 520. 520.
4: Hey, this guy right here.
5: We got
4: Are you 520? Okay, gorgeous.
5: We got a couple more for you. Reagan's going to read the next one.
4: 621. 621. Okay.
5: And our last number for the Unicycle Bull Riding Competition, winner gets to get into the race, is 507. 507. All right, folks, if we called your number, come right up. You just have to last on the unicycle for 8 seconds.
4: Eight seconds.
5: Reagan, when was the last time you rode a unicycle?
4: I've never been on a unicycle, Sam. You look like you took one here.
5: Yeah, I took one here. I rode it before I rode my bicycle. I took a ride on the unicycle.
4: Right.
5: You got to do it in steps.
4: Start with one, because that's easier.
5: Yeah, and once you master the bicycle, then you can master the tricycle. That's what I've learned so far.
4: Gorgeous. Yeah. I don't feel like I see any contestants here whatsoever.
5: No, you know it's there. We go. We got one. They're conglomerating over there. They have to do
4: I'm
5: their
4: impatient.
5: Ticket first.
4: I want to see someone fall.
5: Hey, how's it going? Are you one of our contestants? All right, great. What's your name, sir?
3: Chris.
5: We've got Chris over here on the unicycle. Chris,
4: pump up, Chris, everybody.
5: Chris, before you start. If you're going to come up with an entertainment name for riding the unicycle, what is it going to be?
3: I have no idea.
5: Chris, I have no idea, unicycler. Give it up for Chris.
4: Chris.
5: All right. What? No, you cannot have a shoulder to go on. That wouldn't be cheating. That would defeat the entire purpose. All right. We got to time you for 8 seconds. Are we ready to go? I will time it.
4: Should we do a countdown?
5: Yeah. Well, he has to be. Well, let's see how long you can go, buddy. I'm just going to start the timer.
4: Ready? Three.
5: No, don't start yet, Reagan. I don't have it yet.
4: Sam's
5: Come on
4: pretty
5: now.
4: Slow, everybody. Sam's pretty
5: yeah,
4: slow.
5: Wait, I'm texting. Oh, my God. My mother sent me a photo.
4: Oh, that doesn't count. That doesn't count.
5: Hey, Chris, good luck. That doesn't count, so good for you. All right, Chris, are you ready?
4: Here we go.
5: Chris, in 3, 2, 1, go.
4: Yeah!
5: All right!
4: 2 seconds!
5: 2.08 seconds for Chris, everybody!
4: That's what you got!
5: Yeah, that's it.
4: Sorry.
5: But hey, buddy, you know what? You tried, and that's all that
4: Maybe
5: matters.
4: Maybe people will do
5: Stick
4: shorter.
5: Stick around. Maybe people will be worse.
4: Yeah. Always count on people being worse.
5: That's how I live my life, Reagan.
4: Right. Set the bar low and ask that others go lower.
5: Yeah, exactly. You know, if you set the bar low, you can step over it later.
4: If you set the bar low, you can host a unicycle bike ride at the River West 24 sign up.
5: Hell yeah, you can. A unicycle contest that nobody wants to be a part of. Who we got next?
4: Do we have another contestant?
5: Do we have another unicycler contestant? Was he the only one? Wait, Chris, come back!
4: Chris,
5: come back!
4: Okay.
5: All right, we're going to keep going. All right.
4: Okay, yeah.
5: All right, so Chris can last 8 seconds, so we've got 4, 7, 1.
4: 4, 7, 1.
5: All right, 4, 7, 1. There is no, it's the same game.

0: There's some panic. Don't worry, folks. We're on top of this. We all have nothing to do with this whatsoever, but we will make this. 471.
1: All right, we got one more, Reagan. Why don't you read this one?
0: 445. Yeah! Oh, no.
1: All right, you two are going to face off against each other in this unicycle competition. And even if it doesn't mean anything, we're going to make you do it because I already said so, and I have my phone out, and I just figured out how to start the stopwatch. So,
0: All right, sir.
1: What's your name, sir?
2: Sinclair.
1: Sinclair, what's your unicycle stage name?
2: One wheel man.
1: You got Sinclair, the one wheel man.
0: That's good.
1: You guys are on the same team. All right, so we've got one unicycler. I thought I saw somebody else over there. You're on the same team. Well, here's what's up, my man Sinclair. I need you to just get on that unicycle. And if you can balance.
0: He's doing this in socks, folks. That's...
1: Hang on. We gotta start the timer.
0: Well,
1: we gotta call somebody else real quick. Reagan. He has no competition.
0: Oh, okay.
1: All right. Number 5, 6, 8.
0: Don't turn it loose.
1: All right, there we go. Now we have some competition for Sinclair and Chris. All right, Sinclair, you've gotten enough practice in. Are you ready to make it official?
0: Too bad.
3: Can we get the crowd to count it in with him?
0: Get your crap together.
1: All right, we need to get the crowd to count down Sinclair. Can you guys count down from 5 starting now?
0: 5, 4, 3, 2, 1.
1: Go, Sinclair.
0: Oh,
1: 3.4 seconds.
0: Yes. Let's go. Sinclair in the socks. That's what's up.
1: You're our third contestant, right? All right, step right up. We've got our third and final contestant, it seems. Sir, what's your name?
4: Anthony.
1: Anthony, what's your stage name?
4: Unir Wheeler.
0: Unir Wheeler.
1: Well, Anthony,
0: this is on the radio, Anthony. Keep it.
1: I'm confident in you. Anthony, are you ready to go? Do you need a minute? You need a minute to situate yourself. Do you want one practice try? Yeah, one practice try. Yeah. This doesn't count. Go ahead.
0: One practice.
1: Anthony. Well,
0: we're good. No sock Anthony as well. That's what's up.
1: The no sock seems to be the trend.
0: I know. I don't know if I would do that, Sam. I think I'd keep
1: I wouldn't do any of this,
3: Reagan. Can we just find out if this is his first rodeo?
1: Yeah, is this your first rodeo?
0: You been on a unicycle? Oh, okay.
1: It is.
0: Yeah.
1: It is your first rodeo. All right.
0: It's our first rodeo.
1: It is also our first
0: rodeo. His first rodeo.
1: All right, Anthony, you ready? All right, in 3, 2, 1.
0: Go! Ow!
1: Anthony, you have to start. Anthony, okay. Both.
0: We're going to try one more time. One more time, man.
1: 5, 4, 3, 2, 1.
0: Go! Okay.
1: One minute, 1 second, and 1.4 seconds, everybody. All right.
0: Does that mean we have a winner? Give it up for Sinclair, everybody!
1: Yeah. Way to go! Let's go. All right.
0: Yeah.
1: Wow, Reagan. Wow, what a beautiful sunny day.
0: What a gorgeous River West 24 sign up, Sam.
1: Yeah, you know, it's been great. And I wish that guy with the green coat would come back and take this from us. But,
0: yeah, it feels like our time
1: are.
0: Is done. I feel like
1: everybody
0: I'd like
1: get
0: to
1: up for Jeremy. There we go.
0: Jeremy, everybody.
5: Oh, it's here for Sam and Reagan. Sam and Reagan. Are we still doing the talent show? Yes. Yes, we are still doing the talent show.
1: Oh, wait, we're doing the talent show. We're
0: just
1: not leaving
0: kidding,
1: yet, folks.
0: Everybody. We're right back.
1: Wow. Just like the end of a Marvel movie, this is the extra credit scene. You get Reagan and Sam again. Reagan,
5: are you guys,
1: how do you feel?
5: You guys on the
0: Forgot
5: talent
0: that
5: show?
0: I volunteered us twice.
5: Okay.
0: Okay. Okay, you guys. If you signed up for the talent show, please be standing by. Our first up tonight is going to be Bernadette Sudock, and she will be singing for us. Is Bernadette here? On deck,
1: oh,
0: by the way.
1: Oh, Bernadette.
0: Here she comes. On deck after her will be Nathaniel Hawk doing crazy eyes. So if Nathaniel could be nearby with his crazy eyes, we'll see you in a minute.
1: Wow, that's a tough competition, Bernadette, but I think you got it.
0: Gorgeous.
1: Bernadette, out of all the songs that have ever been created in the world, which is the one you're choosing for today?
6: Olivia Rodrigo, Vampire.
1: Olivia Rodrigo, Vampire. Reagan,
0: nice.
1: You said you loved being a vampire for Halloween, didn't you?
0: I sure did, Sam. I said that like 5 minutes ago. That
1: what's was your favorite part about being a vampire for Halloween?
0: Oh, I love having some big old teeth, you know?
1: Don't we all? Here you go, Bernadette.
0: You ready to go? Come on up
6: of
0: here, Bernadette. Get up here.
6: You
0: hey,
6: ready?
0: Everybody make some noise for Bernadette real quick.
6: Moody.
7: To give the satisfaction, ask you how you're doing now. How's the castle built of you? Pretend to care about.

0: everybody. Oh, sorry. We got to cut it. You're so good, Bernadette, everybody. Keep it going for Bernadette. Oh, my gosh. That was incredible. Hopefully catch her around some karaoke around River West. My co-host has gone to the little boys' room, so it's just me right now. On deck, we have Phoenix doing a dance, but right now we're going to have Nathaniel Hawk and his crazy eyes. Keep it going for Nathaniel, everybody.
1: I have no idea how I follow that up. Mine is not nearly as fun. But if you can see my eyes, you're welcome to come up and look at them.
0: Yeah, maybe come in a little bit. Come in. I kind of want to see it.
2: Daniel, why don't you go and look everybody in the eyes one by one?
0: This is pretty. Yeah, go around. Go around, Nathaniel.
2: Hey, Reagan, give him the wireless mic.
0: Yeah, wait, Nathaniel, come back here.
2: Reagan, give him the wireless mic. And Daniel, why don't you look everybody one by one in the eyes and then whisper something you like about them?
0: Give a compliment.
1: You're my best friend. You're my daughter, and I love you.
2: Yeah, and everybody who's cool. Getting Daniel right in the eyes, give us a reaction so we know that he's crazy. Daniel, I said Daniel.
0: Nathaniel?
2: Nathaniel. Well, Nathaniel, give us a Nathaniel right in the eyes.
1: I miss you every day. I don't know anyone else here. Who do I know?
2: Come on, buddy. If you got those crazy eyes, you got to be crazy and get right in everybody else's eyes.
0: Yeah, maybe say something crazy.
2: Whoa, whoa, whoa. Whoa.
0: And kiss. And
2: whoa.
0: Kiss.
2: That's a crazy man over there.
1: All right, I'm out.
0: Yeah, keep it going for Nathaniel, everybody.
2: All right.
0: Oh. Hello.
2: Oh, very cool. Thank you for that.
0: Our next act is, on deck we've got
2: Phoenix.
0: Scott M. A doing ZYXs, but right now it's going to be Phoenix with a dance. Keep it going,
2: Phoenix.
0: For
2: do you wait?
0: Come
2: wait,
0: up here.
2: Phoenix,
0: yeah, wait, come talk to us.
2: Do you want to dance on stage or do you want to dance in the grass?
0: The grass.
2: Okay, let me move that unicycle for you.
0: Yeah. What are you dancing to, Phoenix?
3: Chef of Love.
0: Gorgeous. Chef of Love.
2: All right, Phoenix, the stage is set for you.
0: All right, round of applause for Phoenix, everybody.
2: Big hop for Phoenix. Let's see it.

0: is that a 360 or a 1080? I don't even know.
1: Incredible.
2: Pick a card, any card, what it is, don't say. Is it the Queen of Hearts, my favorite all day? Cause I'm all about love, and I got it in spades. Makes you wanna move, watch me levitate. And you can do it too.
0: That's right. Reagan, everybody knows this is where the big punch is.
1: Right. We're going to be coming up to a big finish here shortly, Sam.
0: Yep. There we go.
1: Wow.
0: Big jumps, big jumps. Whoa!
1: Oh, my gosh. Oh, my yeah! God, Phoenix, everybody!
0: Like a fiery Phoenix of the night. Look at her go!
1: You did so good, darling.
0: How much more talent can we handle, folks? Well, I'll tell you what, about four names worth of talent.
1: And that's all River West got. On deck, we've got Maggie. We all got to really work on our penmanship. River West, that's not a talent that's here tonight. Maggie Galem, I think.
0: Maggie G. You're on deck. Right now, we've got Scott
1: MC. MC.
0: Yeah, Scott MC with the ZY.
1: You need a microphone, Scott? Okay, gorgeous. Let's give it up for Scott, everybody.
0: Are you Maggie?
3: Come over here.
0: All right, Scott, take it away.
4: ZYXWVUTSRQPONMLKJIHGFEDCBA.
0: Wow!
1: Nobody's catching that man with a field sobriety test, that's for sure!
0: Everybody, we Wisconsinites love saying our alphabet backwards, and that was the fastest any of us have ever done it under pressure.
1: Wait,
0: so there
1: Scott,
0: we go.
1: Scott, how many beers you had today?
0: No comment for Scott. Well,
1: wow.
0: Wow, if you saw that and thought what more talent could come, we'll be prepared. Three more names. So let's do it, folks. Put your hands together for Maggie right now. And
1: 3 seconds? This is going to be very quick, you guys, but it's going to be powerful. Are
0: but
1: you guys ready
0: powerful.
1: For this?
0: Maggie, do you want a microphone?
5: No.
1: She does not.
5: Please no. Everyone just don't judge, okay? It's for fun. When I was 12 years old, I used to do this like 50 times in a row, but now I'm 31, so.
1: Amazing.
0: On the road from 12 to now 31, give it up for Maggie. She's going to have some fun. What? The song. Oh.
6: Listen to me, baby, if you want to go with me, might steal your
1: Oh, the anticipation, Sam.
0: Yeah.
6: 1, 2, 3, if you want to go.
0: All right,
6: with
0: we're looking for the audience.
1: Yeah, let's pump it up for Maggie, everybody.
6: Watch me now.
1: Oh!
0: Whoa! Whoa! I'll tell you what, folks. I'll tell you what. That's an impressive for a 12-year-old to do, but speaking as a 35-year-old, that's very impressive to do. 35, and I can't do that. She's doing 31, and she's doing it. Hell yeah, Maggie. Way
1: Maggie,
0: to go.
1: Maggie, my back hurts just watching that. You're incredible. Absolutely incredible. Hey, on deck, we've got Sarah Volpenschein. But right now, you've seen him before. I think he won our unicycle contest.
0: Yeah.
1: Make some noise for our friend Sinclair.
0: Sinclair is double dipping today and going to be doing some talents for us. What are you doing today, Sinclair?
7: I think I wrote down that I was going to do a somersault. I didn't know how to spell somersault. And we don't need to go into the details.
1: S-A-U-L-T, actually.
7: Hey now, we don't need to go into the details. But I actually meant I was going to do a cartwheel.
1: Okay.
7: But y'all have already seen my cartwheel, so I'm going to read you a poem. Is that okay?
1: Yes. Poem okay. is great.
7: All right, beautiful. Hey, cars. So big and fast. Hey, cars, I know you want past. Hey, cars, so smelly and loud. Hey, cars, we are bike proud.
1: Yeah, that's amazing. Oh. See, Claire.
0: A bike-centric poem for a bike-centric day. Can you believe it?
1: Kind of pandering to the audience, don't you think, Sam?
0: I think so. But guess what? He already got his entry, so we don't care. Yeah.
1: Okay.
0: All right, Sarah Volpenshine, are you coming right up?
1: This is our last act, folks. If you're still with us, this is going to be the last of the talent show portion.
0: I'm very excited for this one because they have props.
1: Yes, we love a prop.
0: Sarah, wait, let's come on up there. Sarah, but Reagan, you hold
1: your microphone. What do you need from us, Sarah?
0: Yeah. Yeah, here, you hold the microphone on the keys. And
1: okay.
3: The lyrics to Bohemian Rhapsody.
0: Sarah's going to be speed typing the lyrics to Bohemian Rhapsody today.
1: Do you need a table?
0: Yeah, do you want a table? Why don't you type right over there, Sarah? Wait, here, I'll put my microphone right on your keys.
3: How many letters in 10 minutes?
1: Yeah. Oh, yeah, grab our beers here, Sam. Yeah. Grab the beers! Yes. Wow, this is going to be incredible, you guys. What kind of typewriter is this?
3: I'm told by Simon, to whom this belongs, that it is an AZERTY typewriter. It's not QWERTY.
4: The cats are going to get locked.
3: Okay. I have a strategy for if the keys get locked.
1: Okay.
0: Sarah, why don't you put that down and we'll get it mic'd up.
1: Can we do a test clack here?
0: Can you give us a test?
4: Oh, yeah.
1: Do a couple more. Can you hear that? Clap if you can hear that, everybody. Okay, yeah.
0: All right, Sarah, we are ready for you if you're ready. Reagan, are you ready?
1: I'm so ready, Sam. Should we get this started?
0: Let's go.
1: Ready? 3, 2, 1. Oh, she's keeping up, folks. Despite some technical difficulties. There are some technical difficulties here, but Sarah is a good troubleshooter. Is she not, Sam?
0: I'm watching it happen in front of me, and I've never seen anything so unlifelike become human in nature.
1: Truly.
0: It is quite incredible seeing the keys and the arms move at a speed I've never seen before.
1: I think we do need an enter. There we go.
0: There we go.
1: Cling!
0: Invigorating!
1: Freddie Mercury could never have fathomed that we'd be here today.
0: I feel like Freddie Mercury's last name. I feel like I'm defying space and time.
1: Yeah, how are your arms doing,
0: right,
1: Sam?
0: Now. I wish I adjusted the microphone to be a little bit higher, but I am part of this, and I am so happy to be a part of it.
1: Just think how Sarah's arms are feeling. She's really working here.
0: I can see the forearm muscles bulging, and it is insane.
1: Truly, the fingers are like lightning.
0: They rival Hulk Hogan's.
1: I would not want to be tickled by this woman. It would be...
0: It'd be like being beaten up by an octopus. That's how many words per minute are being typed right now.
1: Oh, my gosh. Oh, she's doing the ooze.
0: Yep.
1: I mean, she's keeping time here, folks. This is incredible. Carry on. Carry on.
0: We're using so much ink. 7 squids have sacrificed themselves to be a part of this event, and it is worth it.
1: Sarah has decimated a reef with this here tonight, bud.
0: That is quite all right. I've never seen anything more beautiful, reefs aside.
1: Is anyone hiring, dictating, a woman who can dictate?
0: I'm
1: there
0: sure
1: a doctor here?
0: There's got to be a court without a stenographer nearby.
1: Yes, a clerk. A clerk of court.
0: Yes, and we have someone for the job.
1: Milwaukee County clerk of court, Sam. That would be amazing. Sarah would. Oh, my. Oh, wow.
0: Gosh.
1: Did you guys see the mama? That was crazy.
0: That was insane.
1: Oh.
0: She typed with as much ferocity as I call for my own mother.
1: Sarah, you didn't mean to make me cry, but you're gonna. This is incredible. Oh, she's doing the guitar riff.
0: Reagan, I'm just remembering, this might be a 3 to 4 minute song.
1: It is incredibly long, Sam. And our arms are not doing very well. I'm moving the mic actively away from your face.
0: I'm noticing that we're only a paragraph into what might be a 3 to 4 minute song.
1: I hope she has more paper, quite frankly. Yeah. Oh, wow. Oh, she's keeping beat, too.
0: Oh, wow.
1: Scaramouche. Oh, my God. She speaks Italian.
0: It's nuts. We've got multiple languages.
1: There's a couple interesting spellings in here, I won't lie.
0: Thank God there's no paperclip to spell check us.
1: She's doing phonetic, and that counts.
0: Right. We might be typing more rhythm than words, but it counts for what it is.
1: I think it jammed up here. Oh my gosh. Oh, we're still going.
0: Wow, thankfully we're still going with that speedy recovery.
1: Sam, do you think you'll lift weights after this?
0: No. I think I've done my workout for the year. I didn't get in the race, and you know what? After this experience, I'm feeling relief.
1: Oh, wow!
0: We're typing on beat.
1: The little ding.
0: Reagan, do you think when this typewriter was being assembled in the factory that it knew it was going to be beaten to a pulp one sunny Sunday afternoon in River West?
1: It had no idea. Quite frankly, it thought it'd be in a landfill by at this point, but here it is.
0: It's better than a landfill, folks. This is incredible talent. In fact, we could fill a landfill with how much talent there is right now happening at this typewriter.
1: The River West landfill.
0: We've got one more minute, and I've never been happier to hear that said.
1: Quite frankly, Sam, this feels like our talent portion.
0: Yeah, yeah. You know what? I'm earning my volunteer spot this year. That's for sure.
1: It's good we're tiring out our arms. Next year, we can tire out our legs.
0: Yes. Yeah. Exactly.
1: Oh, bring it home for us, Sarah.
0: Yes. This is the slow part. You don't have to slow down though when there's no sign of it.
1: Should we all sing the last line together?
0: Nothing really matters to me. Don't stop until she's done typing. Wait, there's 7 more words left.
1: Oh, right.
0: Wait, was that 7?
3: I don't know where the dump
1: was yet. I don't know.
0: Yeah.
1: Wow, Sarah, everybody. Incredible. You take a bow.
0: Take a bow, Sarah.
1: Wow. All right.
0: Wow,
1: Sam,
0: very cool.
1: I think we have to judge all this incredible talent.
0: How can we? Yeah.
1: Okay. Can we have all the contestants come back to the stage, please? We're going to line you up and judge you right before your eyes.
0: Yeah. By applause. So it'll be a verbal reminder to how talented you really are.
1: All right. Over here, we've got Bridget. Can you come over to this side? And then next one, right here, Bridget, come right here. Or Bernadette. I'm so sorry, my love. Bernadette. Nathaniel's right here.
0: Where's Sinclair?
1: And then we have Phoenix.
0: Sinclair got their racing ticket and they're out of here. We got a representative of Sinclair. Oh, okay. I did that earlier. Reagan had to cover for me. I think we have everybody.
1: Sarah. Okay, gorgeous. Gorgeous. Okay, we've got all our contestants, Sam.
0: 1 second.
1: Please hold.
0: All right, folks, are you ready to judge this talent show? Reagan, are you ready?
1: I'm ready, Sam. Are you ready?
0: Audience, are you ready? And Reagan, I am ready. I know you just asked me and I ignored that. All right. First, put your hands together for Bernadette.
1: Bernadette! It's pretty good, Sam.
0: All right, Reagan.
1: Next, we've got Nathaniel. Clap if you want Nathaniel to win. Okay, I'm so sorry, Nathaniel. It's sounding lower.
0: After Nathaniel, we have Phoenix. Well, big applause for Phoenix.
1: Incredible Phoenix.
0: There we go. And then after Phoenix, we have Scott. Scott. There we go.
1: I'm hearing some boos
0: you know
1: from
0: what?
1: MPD.
0: There we go. All right. And after Scott, we have Sinclair. And with the fastest feet this side of Locust Street, we've got Maggie.
1: Maggie and her beautiful dog. Last but not least, we've got the most unique talent, I would say, tonight.
0: Yeah.
1: Clap if you'd like Sarah to win.
0: Yeah.
1: That's tough to judge. That's a pretty tight race, Sam.
0: I would say so too, Reagan.
1: We're going to confer for a second.
0: All right, you know what, folks? Reagan and I and the gentleman behind the discs tonight.
1: Whose role is unclear.
0: Whose role is unclear.
1: has given DJ, us a great recommendation.
0: The DJ has put in their input, and we like to take everybody's input in, okay? So just let you know.
1: We're going to ask
0: two people to step forward, and we're going to do another applause for them, okay? So... can the following two people step forward?
1: Oh, I'm
0: first
1: so excited.
0: Is
1: Phoenix.
0: And Reagan, who is our second person to step forward?
1: And our second person to step forward will be Sarah.
0: Wow.
1: Okay.
0: Fastest feet against the fastest fingertips.
1: Yes.
0: Who do you guys like the best?
1: All right, this is the actual clap for the winner. If you would like Phoenix to win, clap right now. Make some noise.
0: All right. And if you would like Sarah to win, make some noise.
1: I think we have our winner, everybody. Give it up for Phoenix!
0: There we go! Way to go, Phoenix! You have won a complimentary first place ribbon. There you go! Phoenix, what do you want to tell everybody at home? Thank you!
1: Straight to the point. Amazing.
0: Wow. Speaking of amazing, let's talk about the time we've had here. It's been great. Reagan, what about you?
1: I had an amazing time, Sam.
0: It might not be over because I don't know what the rest of the schedule looks like, but it's over for
1: Reagan. We have zero information.
0: Yep, it's over for Reagan and I, and I think a lot of us are okay with that. Thank you so much for being here for our portion of
1: Thanks
0: the show.
1: Thanks for hanging out. We'll see you around.
0: Let's give it up for Jeremy.
8: All right, thank you, thank you. Good job, good job. That was great. Sam and Reagan, they're going to be here next year, not me. Those guys are wonderful. They're going to have this gig. Oh, yes.

0: just real quick, you guys, before we go. Both Sam Baroni and I do stand-up comedy in Milwaukee, and we just want to plug our shows for you. This is terrible because I'm moving, so. But for the next 2 months, you can catch my show at the Falcon Bowl in the Nest. Please come check it out. Check their website and get the tickets.
1: And I'm not moving. You're stuck with me forever. I produce a late-night show that features a comedian, a local business, and a band all from Milwaukee at Champions Pub. Come on by. May 19th is the first one. Thank you guys so much. We're going to bring back Jeremy.
2: There you go. Thank you, buddy.
3: All right, thank you. Thank you. All you young people. Yep. All right, we have... Are we doing another round of neighborly feud? Okay. Yeah. Yeah. All right. I see we're on the downside. We're on the downside of the day. Although the weather is beautiful, the park is beautiful. It's going to be bold statement. I'm going to make a bold statement here right now. 2026, the best summer ever. Can I get an applause for that? 2026. Yes. No doubt. This is going to be the best summer ever for everybody here. It looks like we have the neighborly feud queuing up here, but we have room for one more raffle. And I just want to highlight and mention all of the people that do this, that work all year round. So it sounds like it's no big deal. And the fact that the folks here make it look easy is a compliment. You're like, I could do that. I could start my own 24-hour bike race. Okay, great. And I love it. And then you should try ours and see how hard it is, and the politics, and the handshaking, and the glad handing, and the things you have to do to keep personalities in check and finding a way for everybody to get along. It's easy to not get along, but to find a way for folks to get along is what leadership is. And that's this organization here. That's the folks here. I haven't been going to any meetings. I don't know any names. They just hand me a mic, and I do my bit as I did at the beginning. But this is a new generation of folks that run this with the same ethos that we had in 2007, and it's wonderful. The crew here. All right. Yes. I just wanted to be clear that this is a community of folks that run this. Okay, so we're going to do one more raffle, and then it looks like we're going to do a neighborly feud, and then we're going to have some beers and listen to some music. Yeah, yeah, and have some food trucks. All right.
4: I believe we got DJ Skeletone coming up after feud.
3: We got another DJ? Yeah?
4: We got another DJ hanging out.
3: Is that
4: out
3: you?
4: Serving
3: this
4: soup.
3: Guy looks like he knows what he's doing. Look at those pants. Yeah.
4: They're going to keep the party going. They're going to keep the people
3: fed. Hang on a second.
4: Oh, yeah?
3: Does this guy know how to keep the party going?
4: Do you know? It's Skeletone, right?
5: Yeah, man, of course I know how to keep the party
3: okay,
5: going.
3: Okay, hang on a second. You just can't jump in here and tell me that you know how to keep this party going. Okay, so a few qualifications. Have you ever been to the Uptowner?
5: I have, yes.
3: Okay, all right. This is
4: Jeremy,
3: a short answer.
4: Jeremy, did you know this very stage that you're standing on is from the Uptowner?
3: Okay, I didn't know that. Hang on, let me talk to Skeletone again. Hang on. We got a lot of bold statements thrown about. A lot of bold statements bandied about. And we got to check out this the Skeletone who says he can keep the party going. Skeletone, this is a short answer.
5: Yeah.
3: It's not a yes or no. I want a couple sentences. Short answer. Tell us about a time you kept the party going.
5: Dang. I mean, when haven't I kept the party going?
3: I don't
5: Pretty
3: know. Much every I don't know
5: show
3: you.
5: That I'm at, man. Anybody who's before me, if I play after them, I'm going to keep that party going however
3: okay.
5: I can.
3: Okay. But hang on. That's a great answer. But I want a specific time you kept this party going.
5: Last, like, 2 weeks. Like 2 weekends ago, I was actually at the Uptowner.
3: Yes.
5: Yeah,
3: you
5: yeah.
3: kept this party going at the Uptowner?
5: Yeah, okay. Yeah, me and my homies.
3: I'm complimenting you, but I just want to say on a side note, It's not hard to keep the party going at the Uptowner. I'm just saying. So you're on wobbly grounds here, but I believe Skeleton can keep this party going. Skeleton, you're up next. Yes?
5: Yes, sir.
3: Okay. I'm going to read one more ticket. I'm sorry to those that didn't get in. We're in the sevens here. Okay. Oh, a lot of oohs and ahs. Let's do a quick review. Is anybody here from Bayview? Okay, welcome. Is anybody here from Shorewood? Welcome. I smit this table. How about West Dallas? The good people. You see what I'm talking about? How about Kenosha or Racine? Yes, good pizza. Good pizza, you know what I mean? Right? Right? Is anybody here from River West? This is your race. I'm sorry if you didn't make it. Put your energy and disappointment for not making it in today to make it an awesome experience for those that are. Those from Racine and Kenosha, if you didn't make it in, come on up and hang out with us. Pick up a volunteer shift and be a part of the day. But the River West 24 is not a day. It's an ethos. It's something that you try to live every day. Is that fair to say? Am I being too didactic? No. Okay. All right. We're going to do... I do need some four-player teams, so you think about that. I need four people to get together to play this final round of neighborly feud. We got four friends at all of any kind? Four people that know each other in exact number? Do we have two friends that know each other? Okay, two friends. That's awesome. Two friends. That's one team. One team. Two more people. Yes. Okay. Hold on to it. You're up next in this game. Hang on. Hold on. Those of you that raise your hand, you're up next. Because I'm going to read a number, and then that's going to be it of getting in. I don't want to lie to you, but this game is just for fun. Let's have some fun. We're having a great day in the park. There's not a cloud in the sky. Well, there's one cloud. Two clouds? A lot of clouds. Here's the last number of 2026. Let me review with you again just real quick. This is the largest amount of people we've ever had in the race. Now, the infrastructure on the scoring system, the infrastructure of riding around is an intense amount of humans to keep track of. Nobody collects money. 100% of your money goes to keep the system going. But understand the data that we're up against, and then we just don't want a Summerfest type crowd. It is a Summerfest type crowd for lap one. We can't have that for lap 5, 6, 7. You know what I'm saying? So we got, and again, it's an all-volunteer scoring team that takes scoring to the highest level of integrity. I've held Julie, Andy, Seth. They've all been really upset about a mistake. Maybe they made scoring or a confusion on a scoring. People here take this shit really, the stuff, really serious. All right. Keys found in the grass. If you need a band name for your kind of prog, jazzy punk band, keys found in the grass. A bike key, a padlock key, and two house keys I found right here. Someone found and gave it to me. Four, three, zero. Does everybody have 4-3-0? Then let's get a woo, because you're in it. 4-3-0. Cheston, the River West Radio AV team. DJ Merritt, the team here that gets you registered. The sign-up team. No, I didn't pull it yet. Hang on one second. I didn't pull it yet. It's 4-3-0 is the first numbers. It's 4-3-0, sorry. I'm doing a little drama. 430-704. I'm sorry. Damn, I hate disappointment. 704. But hang on, you're not out yet. You're not out because it's 704 here. They could have already gotten in. That's the drama. What's the time on this, the official time, Seth? How long am I holding this ticket, waving it like this, to and fro? 704? We're moving on.
1: Pro.
3: There was one time, this is a true story, and I'd like to share this story. Maybe you've heard it. Maybe I'm an old man and I share my stories again. But Chris Fons over at Checkpoint 2, myself, Steve Whitlow, Paul, we were going to like, hey, we're going to hang out in the park. We're going to make sure that it's toned down. The party's getting a little much. Let's go there and hang out and tell people to calm down. We were here partying, hanging out. And then Wendy came the next morning. She's like, hey, I thought you guys were going to hang out and keep things from being too loud. I got complaints all night about you guys partying. So it was Paul and I, Fons, that were carrying the party flag. Bold statement. It's good to see that you guys can out-party the originators of this. So keep it going. But that happened right here in this park. The last three numbers, 432. I got here, 432. We're going to give you 10 seconds. We're going to give you 10 seconds. 432. Are you serious? No? 432. We're giving you 10 seconds. Official?
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3: Okay. This is the last three numbers. And let's go. We got stuff to do. 5 is the first number. So all the fives can be engaged.
4: We got a lot of numbers, but you know what? A few numbers I haven't heard. 104.1 WXRW, River West Radio. 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
3: Now, I said earlier that all of the money goes to the River West 24, and I'd be lying. Because I remember the first year, Paul Keelan and I were making T-shirts in the basement, and we took some of your registration money, and I bought 2 30-packs from the liquor store Pabst. True story. And I don't know if I'm sorry about that, but I did buy... It's a true story. 550, you're the winner here. 550. You got 10 seconds. Who's this guy? I'm sorry, hang out with us. Let's watch the Family Feud. The DJ. Tell me again. Apocalypto. Skeleton, yes, is up. Hey, where's my Family Feud host? Right here. Yeah, let's go. Thank you, River West. I'm having a great time. I had one of the best dates ever. No, this guy right here. I need this guy.
6: All right, anybody ready for another round of Neighborly Feud? If it got teams of 4, that would be awesome. Get your ass up here, Nikki boy. You already waved, bitch. Get up here. Oh, sorry. You already waved, buddy.
5: Yeah. Well, bring 3 buddies.
6: Yeah. All right, I need another team of 4. You, Rada, and... Come on, we can get 2 more. We can get 2 more. Phil, we got Phil. Hey, Ted! Ted, get up to the stage. Rada, Gareth, come on! Let's do...
7: Gareth and Rada!
0: Rada, get your asses up to the stage right now. We're going to beat Nick and Phil. Phil's on our team. Nick's not.
7: Or Eric Knutson.
6: Oh, we got Rada.
7: Rada, take your place, baby.
6: Right there. Wait, I need my clipboard.
8: Testing, testing.

0: Alrighty, alrighty.
1: Alright. Alright.
0: We'll start with our first
1: check.
0: You know, head to head.
2: Gareth, can you come up to the stage, Gareth and Steve? I'd like recordings of this. I'd like.
0: First, I gotta ask, what is your team name?
2: Radio Friendly. No cuss words. Keith.
0: Hey.
2: Did you hear me, Keith? Keith, was it?
0: We got Pickles and Heat.
1: That's fine. We'll play for Pickles and Heat.
0: Versus.
3: Spoke too soon.
0: All right, everyone. All right.
2: If you were an ice cream, what would you be? Cookies and cream.
1: Phil Stachio.
0: Oh. All right.
2: Phil Stachio.
0: First question. Name something you take off before going to bed during the 24.
4: Underwear.
0: All right. Do we have underwear?
1: Working on it.
4: Show me underwear.
2: Survey says, show me what?
4: Underwear.
0: Do we got underwear? I don't think so. All right.
2: Name something you take off before going to bed during the 24. Do we go to bed during the 24?
0: No, you go.
5: Garter belt.
0: No, after. Oh, before.
6: Socks.
0: Oh. No, they are.
5: Yes!
0: No.
6: What?
2: Now it's Radis. Right,
0: Sox takes it. All right,
1: so it's us now. Get back in line.
0: Get back in line.
1: Now
0: no, let's get the other six.
2: Right. Is it my turn? Shoes.
0: Do we have shoes? Hello? Or does everyone wear shoes to bed? They do not! Woo! We got shoes. All righty. What we got? A tail in the face.
7: Bike helmet?
0: Do we have a helmet? A bike helmet? That's number one!
1: I got this.
2: Wait, I think it's our turn and we'd like
1: not.
2: To.
1: We keep going. Don't you know how to play the fucking game?
0: Yeah.
1: I'm gonna say your 2026 River West 24 t-shirt.
2: I'm gonna say.
0: 2026 River West 24 t-shirt. I think that goes for six. No. Hey, keep your eyes up front. Eyes up front. Sweaty clothes. It works.
2: I think. Is it our turn yet?
5: No, we're on a roll.
0: Yeah. Yeah.
6: Do we have everything?
0: I will look. That's cheating.
2: I would like to say that's cheating.
0: Yes.
2: Hello, Lillian. I would just like to say hello, Lillian.
0: Yeah. Camera crews. Yep. We're good.
6: I will give that to you.
0: All right. We're missing number two and seven.
5: I'm going to say...
0: What do you take off before going to bed during the River West 24?
6: Underwear.
5: Well, then why didn't they tell me to do that?
6: No, regrets. Regrets. You take off your regrets.
0: No, that's your... Yeah, that's a bzzz. Underwear is everything, yeah. I don't make the rules. I'm just the host.
7: Your manifest.
0: Take off your manifest. That's a good answer. I like it. What we got? Nothing.
5: Nico, it's you, buddy.
6: Nico.
1: Did you get a manifest?
5: No.
1: Oh, shit. Okay. Hold on, I got it. I'm just going to say your bike.
0: Do you take off your bike before going to bed during the River West 24? Show me bike! Wah, wah. Alrighty, we got a chance to steal.
7: Number two. The number two answer is your garter belt.
0: I like that. Garter belt? Show me garter belt.
2: Oh. Wow.
0: So, number two was you don't go to bed during the River West 24. You silly people. And then, of course, glitter. Glitter takes you off. Alrighty, we need another head-to-head. Send up your combatants. Send up your gladiators.
1: So we're playing like a real game.
0: Head-to-head.
2: Armila!
0: Rada, stay off the mic.
2: Lily, we're twins.
0: Alrighty. Now, can either of you two name
7: Focus
0: a
7: Rada.
0: Part of a bicycle?
5: Tire.
0: Tire. Do we have a tire? All righty.
2: I'm sorry, I'm working with millennials. They're still an analog era. We would have a smartphone.
1: No, right. Oh, okay. Oh,
0: yeah. All righty. All right, name a part of a bicycle, we said. Tire. I'm going to give that a...
5: What?
0: Yeah. All right, fine, fine. All right, we'll let Wheel in. I was looking for words that start with T.
2: That's us, folks. We've got here, yeah, right,
0: no,
2: here. We
0: no,
2: got
0: no,
2: what?
0: No. We. You can still name something to take it away. That's higher than eight.
1: Oh shit! Oh, we have to say something.
5: We do.
0: No. Oh yeah, you guys.
7: Handlebar.
0: No.
5: Wait, really?
1: Yeah, if it's higher than eight.
0: Handlebar? I just looked at pictures and dressed like this.
7: Handlebars.
0: Show me handlebars. Woo! All right, let's go. All right, so we have eight answers for this round.
1: I'm gonna say chain.
0: Chain. Do we have chain? Oh! You got the number one, the biggin. Alrighty.
6: Do we have pedals?
0: I doubt it, but we'll see. Show me pedals. I was joking. I thought pedals was on the list. Alright.
6: Brakes, baby.
0: Name parts of a bicycle. Do we got brakes? Brakes? Do we have brakes?
5: Oh.
0: All righty.
2: Twice.
0: You got four. One more miss.
7: Is it our turn?
2: The seat.
0: Do we have a seat? A bicycle seat? Yes, bicycles don't work that well without a seat. Good call. But they also don't work that well without pedals, but that was not on the list, so what do you know?
1: I'm going to say the frame.
0: Ooh, the frame. The frame.
1: What?
0: Yeah. All right. All right, we got a chance to steal. What are we thinking? I'd love to hear it.
8: Spooks.
0: Did we have spooks?
2: For the steal.
0: We got spooks. We got spooks. Spokes for the steal.
2: Crank.
0: And then, yeah, so they stole the point. So five was crank. Everybody loves crank. It's a great word. And then, of course, we got gears. And we have the spoon.
4: Oh. Oh.
0: The fork.
7: I believe I can have the microphone now. I believe it's my
0: Alrighty.
7: Turn. It's my turn for the microphone. Watch out.
0: Oh, no. Alrighty.
9: You can have the mic. I'm getting the button.
0: Okay.
7: Okay, let's make sure this is fair.
0: All right, here's our head-to-head question. Name something that makes you sneeze.
7: Allergies.
1: No.
0: Sarah, what you get to answer.
9: But I really want. I kind of want to say her answer now. Pollen.
0: Show me pollen on the board. Oh, we got the number two. Alrighty, that's a tough one to beat. Alrighty. Nope, number two's up. Oh, all right. Something that makes you sneeze.
8: Cayenne pepper.
1: Hurry. One.
0: Cayenne
1: two.
0: Pepper.
8: Dust.
0: What?
1: No, they get to get sub though.
0: Yes.
8: Our answer is dust.
1: Dust. Yeah. Oh,
0: Alrighty. Name something that makes you sneeze. We got the board here.
1: Pepper.
0: Show me pepper. Alrighty. Pepper's up on the board. We got five more things that make you sneeze.
9: Animals.
0: Do we have animals? Show me animals.
1: Oh. All right,
0: kitty cats definitely falls in that category.
6: Cocaine.
0: Pardon? Yeah. Booger sugar is the answer. Number seven. I don't know what you're talking about.
9: Allergies?
0: Allergies. Give me allergies. All right.
1: Glitter.
0: Glitter. Show me glitter.
1: Oh, I thought it would be there.
5: Yes. Okay, here we go. Here we go.
7: Trees.
5: Like those ugly red. Oh, my God. Yes. Oh, shit. I got number one, though.
0: And we got trees. All righty. We still have number one and number eight. Left open on the board.
6: Onions.
0: Onions. Do onions make us sneeze? We have a chance to steal. We have a chance to steal.
10: What about sunlight?
0: Do we have sunlight? Show me sunlight. They took the full cash. Look at that. And number eight, we have BS. Yeah, sometimes we like to get cute, sure. Alrighty. I got one more question for y'all. All right, get ready. All right. Your last head-to-head.
5: Come on, Nick!
0: What might wake you up on top of during the 24? Yeah.
1: All right.
0: Do we have grass? Give me grass. All right, we got that at number three. All right, can Nico steal? Let's see here.
1: The street.
0: The street. Are you waking up on the street? I guess Nico should have taken the survey.
1: Your mom.
11: All right, it's my turn. And my guess is on top of someone else.
0: Yeah. Bill says on top of another body.
7: That you
0: Do we
7: just
0: got
7: met.
0: Bodies. Oh. That seems broken. I agree. My teddy bear.
7: In my friend's backyard.
0: Do we have backyard? I think that would go under lawn and grass. So that's going to be a big old.
7: Okay, guess again.
0: No.
10: On a bike.
0: Falling asleep on a bike. Do we have falling asleep on a bike? Show me bike or a finger. We got bike at five. All righty. What might you wake up on top of during the River West 24 bicycle race?
10: You don't wake up. You die. No.
0: There we go. We got that. That seemed like an obvious one to me, but we got them. We're still missing one and two.
11: All right. So I'm going to guess.
1: And six.

0: Because we have talked for so many years, and we were here in at some point in 2022 saying that there are pivotal elections this year in Colombia and Brazil. And here we are 4 years later, and we have pivotal elections in Colombia and Brazil. But we are, I mean, which we talked about how Petro was not going to have it easy because of this minority in Congress and having these uneasy alliances with the Greens and these other political factions to try and approve legislation. Then he was betrayed and had to, I mean, to his credit, he went back to basics and called for these consistent street mobilizations. And it seemed like in the beginning, like he was kind of erratic, and that, oh, it's just going to be a one-term president, and then the right and the far right are going to come back. But he actually, I mean, once you look back, it might have seemed unorthodox, it might have seemed erratic at times, but he did accomplish a lot, and that has had an impact, and that's why the candidate from the Pacto Histórico, Iván Cepeda, is very widely favored in the polls, in whether it's against Ehpriela or this, I mean, they're both Uribistas, but the more Uribista Paloma Valencia, who says she's going to appoint Álvaro Uribe Minister of Defense, the
1: Oh
0: polls
1: dear.
0: show that, I mean, even polls from non-friendly pollsters show that he would comfortably beat either of them in the second round. So I would say that the biggest danger right now is that he actually gets killed before the election, which would not, unfortunately, be unusual in Colombia.
1: I mean, it seemed like, yeah, no, I mean, I was having a hard time reading the polls because it seemed like there was his level of support was well below 50%, and there is a pattern where everyone will gang up on that guy, right? I mean, that was certainly the case in Honduras. It's like, well, the leftist candidate stands out, but then there's all these little leftist parties too, right? There's all these little rightist parties, but there's also all these little leftist parties. So
0: And we saw it in Chile, how the, in the first round it looked competitive, but we immediately knew that, Jara would have no chance in the second round. But I think in Colombia it's different. I think the right, perhaps because they were unable to deal with Petro, they are very divided right now. And I think, I mean, I'm
1: I
0: not
1: mean,
0: an expert.
1: they're like split right down the middle between Uribe's old party and this other guy, who, I mean, you've seen pictures of the guy. He looks like Rocky Rococo. He's clearly stepping into this lane of like weirdo chic outsider populist with like this weird coalition of like people with totally inconsistent views. They're all going to support him because he's just National Salvation Party. We just can't deal with this stuff anymore. We don't like it, so we're gonna like.
0: Yeah, it's the Bukele,
1: Yeah.
0: Bukele Milei playbook. But I think it's also a reflection that Uribismo is undergoing an internal crisis, which is also a reflection of justice finally, I mean, even with limitations, justice catching up to Uribe.
1: That
0: And
1: would be nice.
0: that brings us back to Cepeda, the candidate, because he was the one who very, very bravely, and at a time where the left did not hold a significant force inside the legislature or the institutions, he actually confronted Uribe and was constantly involved in these campaigns for justice and reparations for the victims of state violence, the victims of paramilitarism. He's a descendant from Unión Patriótica. So whereas Petro came from the M19 and these alternative guerrillas, Cepeda is more of a direct lineage from the FARC. But he's always been very principled and very consequential with his action. I think that's something that's been recognized in Colombian
1: That's
0: society.
1: impressive that he was willing to stand up to,
0: Yes, and
1: to the bite.
0: he's not as charismatic as Petro. He's a bit more rigorous, let's say, a bit more politician inside the box, but also he'll be less prone to this wild statements that Petro can make every now.

0: now and then, which you wonder, what was the context where he felt he needed to say that?
1: Sometimes people say things without feeling that I can need to say them. They just like say things that feel good to say, Maybe you think they're true,
2: So, what other elections are going on? You mentioned Brazil. I know that there's something also in Peru.
0: Yeah, so Peru is familiar. Speaking of deja vu, here you have a leftist candidate from a small party who has the support of the countryside, the rural bases. And he might have a chance of winning. And he actually said that one of the things he would do is actually release Pedro Castillo from prison, as he called it a political coup and a complot against him. So it's certainly a reflection of the decay of the political establishment in Peru. Who can even keep track of how many presidents they have had in recent times? So there's this kind of a permanent crisis, but it shows that there isn't anyone who has a legitimacy to kind of unify support. And that's why you have, on the one hand, a blast from the past with Keiko Fujimori, the daughter of Alberto Fujimori, who somehow is still around. But then, someone like this leftist candidate, Roberto Sanchez, again offers an alternative, because Castillo was not an aberration, and we discussed this, He was a reflection of this countryside of, campesinos and indigenous communities that was historically marginalized and never had any real representation or influence. And those problems were not solved. In fact, what we have seen in Peru is that, while we have all these political crises and scandals going on and presidents getting impeached, on the other hand, the mining activities and the foreign infrastructure works and so on, that kind of continues as, business as usual. So they have managed to create some sort of apparatus that's immune to whatever happens in the political sphere, because perhaps similar to what we're witnessing in Venezuela, there is a part of the sovereignty that is compromised, and that's what gives such a free hand to these foreign corporations. And so that means that the conditions for this marginalized majority have not improved, and that's why someone who actually speaks to that, like Sanchez, regardless of whether he'll eventually succeed or not, he resonates. And so now there's again this uphill battle of, if he gets elected and then he has a minority in parliament, then what does he do? Does he constantly compromise and just get back into the same loop that Castillo suffered? Does he have a way to break out of it, and all that?
1: Or
2: Again, can he stay alive? Can he stay in there without being, the coup happening or something?
1: and does he have difficulty to eke out something from that situation? I think we talked about it before. We thought just Petro was just politically very skilled. He had like a really nice knack for this stuff, even though it wasn't always completely apparent. But at the end of the day, it's not surprising to me that he got something out of his period, even if it wasn't like revolutionary. It was significant, and
2: I'm not
1: so.
2: sure,
0: Sorry.
2: what has been gotten in, or what, if anything, has been achieved in Peru.
0: Yeah, that's the question. In the case of Petro, some of his lasting achievements are significant, like the raising of the minimum wage, the amount of the population that's covered by the pension system, and so on. Those are tangible things that allow the movement to move forward. And in the case of Peru, they have really nothing to show for it. But one of the differences that is worth highlighting is that Petro was already, he had been mayor of Bogota. He did have this kind of political acumen too, and as it showed, it helped him navigate these troubled waters, and realize when he had enough leverage to force stuff through Congress and the Senate, and when he needed to resort back to popular mobilization and keeping long-term projects alive, you know, like this idea of a constituent assembly that he's now bringing up again. And actually, that's something that this presidential candidate in Peru, Sanchez, has brought up, you know, the idea of reforming the constitution. And there's also a significant difference with respect to Castillo, which was that Castillo did not really have a political background. You know, he was a union leader with, I mean, he had legitimacy in that sphere, but he wasn't used to this kind of political machinations in Congress and so on.
2: The political Whereas, give and take.
0: Yes, and you know, knowing who to talk to and so on. Whereas this candidate, Sanchez, he has been a congressman for a while. He was also a minister for a short period under Castillo. And so he at least knows the ropes and how to at least move in that atmosphere and you know, build alliances and so on. And I mean, it's still a very fragmented political scenario. So then, of course, the question is how does support end up dividing itself, you know, and even in the case of if Fujimori wins, I mean, is does she have enough support to actually push her agenda of you know, deepening neoliberalism under, you know, what are already strained conditions and, you know, generalized poverty and so on?
2: I'm sure if she wins, you know, the folks from the Trump administration will be down there in a flash. you know, to either hand out money or make sure that, you
1: make
2: know.
1: Make deals,
2: Trump's
1: a deal maker. Yeah. He, you know, they'll make deals. Something for something.
2: Right.
0: Yeah, and also, you know, lock down these kinds of military or security cooperation.
2: Oh, sure. With,
0: you know, end up inviting the presence of, you know, U.S. contractors and advisors.
1: Although Trump is souring on NATO now because they won't let him invade Greenland, so they probably won't push Peru to join NATO.
0: Yeah, and they didn't want to break open the Strait of Hormuz.
1: Yeah, so, yeah, I know.
2: Oh, gosh.
1: Yeah, well, that was in direct response to wanting to invade Greenland. I mean, it's like, you know, I mean Europe's pretty pathetic anyway, but yes. They probably would have done it if not for the Greenland thing. They were upset about the Greenland thing. They were very, you know, agitated state over that.
2: So what country next? Brazil,
1: we have to make sure we hit Cuba
2: Argentina,
1: before the
2: Cuba?
1: End.
2: Cuba?
0: Yeah, I mean, Brazil, let's talk Brazil and then end right. on Cuba.
2: All right.
0: So Brazil, I mean, again, it looks like 2022 because it's Lula on one hand and a Bolsonaro on the other, except this time it's Bolsonaro Jr. because Jair decided to do his own version of January 6th and ended up in jail as a result. But it's not going to be a cakewalk. Actually, of course, polls only tell you so much, but it's very tight. You know, Lula in the second round against Bolsonaro is you know, within what they call a technical draw or whatever, and I mean, it goes to show that I think in many ways Lula is just kind of going with the current. I mean, he's not really asserted himself very strongly one way or the other. Even internationally, I mean, sometimes he blows hot, sometimes he blows cold. He has tried to take strong stances in certain issues, but I mean, it's bluster, but then it doesn't really have a political follow-up. And so I see it as some kind of disorientation or this idea that he's become too central to the project and you kind of forget what it's about. I was reading some report the other day from the Landless Workers Movement, which is one of his bastions of support.
2: Right.
0: And they were pointing out that the second Lula, or this third actually, Lula government had advanced less in terms of land distribution than the right-wing predecessor, not Bolsonaro, you know, Temer before him. And so it's this thing where you have your core base of support, but you ask them to wait before you handle whatever other business, and then you think you can come back to these main demands that got you elected in the first place. And so it's not something that you're going to have endless opportunities to deliver. And that's something that's really going to come to a head in Brazil.
2: Does he seem just kind of tired?
0: I'm not sure. He always seems, I mean, he seems physically full of energy, but it might be political exhaustion in terms of, you know, what is this project about? You know, what is it going to change? And, you know, now in the run-up to the election, because he needs to shore up support, he's again talking about policies to, you know, reduce the cost of living for the majority, whether that's energy bills or taxes and so on. But I mean, it's now 6 months before the election, so it kind of feels. But at the same time, I mean, you have this constant international turmoil where, you know, fuel prices are fluctuating, and you just had the U.S. kidnap the president of your neighboring country. There's these bombings and this armada in the Caribbean Sea. So you can understand that there is a very unstable global context. But with the size of Brazil, it's really something where you feel they could assert themselves and also assert themselves in the region. You know, Brazil always establishes a position that, you know, there can be no regional integration if it's not led by Brazil. But at the same time, they feel reluctant to lead or only want to advance in very concrete projects. And so they end up in this gray area where you sometimes forget what it's about.
1: I mean, I'm really curious whether, I mean, there's all these sort of run-on effects from what's going on in the Middle East right now. And if, as seems unfortunately somewhat likely, Trump continues to bungle everything and not accept, be constitutionally unable to accept a defeat, and thus, you know, plunges the entire world into economic chaos, where you cannot get supplies through the Straits of Hormuz, where oil infrastructure is destroyed, or all sorts of things. There's all sorts of run-on effects which could occur from this, right? And I don't know how independent Latin America is from all this. I guess they're getting a lot of stuff from China that, you know, maybe delivered via the Pacific, so maybe they're a little bit insulated. But I'm wondering how all of this, you know, if it comes down before these election campaigns manifest, you could see huge changes on the ground, couldn't you? And then everything goes, you know, everything gets thrown into this sort of wild card status where who knows what's going to happen. Is that a significant X factor here? Because I think it would be.
0: No, yeah, absolutely. It's a real danger because, I mean, these countries remain as primary exporters. In the case of Brazil, you know, a primary sector exporter. And so if these global chains get thrown into upheaval, then it can lead to short-term pain. And then the question is Lula willing to, you know, like sacrifice macroeconomic stability to kind of shield the population from this turmoil? Or is he going to act with fiscal responsibility but then pay the price at the polls? It's a very dangerous predicament.
2: Indeed. Let's move to Cuba. Eight minutes left.
1: Gotta do Cuba.
0: Yeah, absolutely. And I was reading that the War Powers Resolution was defeated.
2: Defeated yet again.
0: In the Senate. And I mean, between the Venezuela War Powers Resolution, the Iran War Powers Resolutions, I mean, of course, I guess you have to continue trying, and, you know, and then this is a kind of a pretext to do political work and mobilize and so on. But I mean, it goes to show just how it's an uphill battle to get it over the hill.
1: Yeah.
2: And so meanwhile, I mean, Cuba is facing possibly if Trump feels that he either needs some quick win, he thinks that will be a quick, because he's messed things up.
1: Cover up his humiliation in Iraq by Iran attacking another country.
0: Yeah, I mean, that's certainly a possibility, and he has been vocal about it. But I actually wonder if it might just create a second nightmare And I mean, Cuba is very close, and that works both ways. I mean, the fact that it's so close means that the U.S. the U.S. Political establishment believes it has this divine right to decide what goes on in the island. But also, I mean, if a crisis emerges, and if it, I do believe it's not going to be as easy as they think, then it's also something potential humiliation very close to the U.S. to U.S. territory. So I think that's something to keep in mind.
1: Can they get some Russian warheads, please?
2: Oh dear.
0: Yeah. Have we seen that picture before? But the question is, you know, what is the way out? Because right now, I mean, it's not as dire in the sense that collapse is imminent. From what I understand, there's some very basic amount of electricity that they are covering with renewable sources. They also have a minimal amount of oil that they produce. So I believe, according to some friends in Cuba, that they can supply 40 to 50% of their energy needs, which of course is a state of permanent emergency, but it's not like going dark all of a sudden.
1: And
0: And then, I mean, if
1: they're good at doing crises, and they're good at managing crises. I mean, it's painful, but it's not existential.
0: but it takes a toll, right? I mean,
2: It does
0: if
2: take a toll.
0: you're constantly having to live under this hardship, I mean, it eventually takes a toll, especially if then the prospect is having to face a military operation and so on. It remains to be seen whether Russia will continue, you know, provoking and sending these occasional fuel shipments. And I mean, it's interesting because in the long run, if Cuba gets, you know, 5 years, then it might install enough solar panels to actually decouple from fossil fuel dependency. So that's kind of a very promising long-term perspective. But you have to survive those 5 years in the first place. So it's very complicated. But at the same time,
1: China will show them how to do it in two.
0: you know, how do you get out of the present impasse? Because they're not going to fold and just, you know, even something symbolic like replacing the president just because the US wants to, that's not going to cut it. And even if they agree to some economic reforms or migration or what have you, it's not enough for Trump to present it as a victory at home. So it really is an impasse. And it's something that also, as you were saying, it depends on how much Trump needs to divert attention from Iran.
2: They have been inviting American and other outside corporations in, right? There has been kind of an allowing of that.
0: I mean, they have tried to open up in that regard. I mean, but some of these positions have been there for a while. I mean, like saying that they are willing to compensate for the 1960, 1961 nationalizations. I mean, so long as it is done under sovereign conditions, that's always been the issue. And of course, you know, loosening the blockade so that there's some kind of long-term perspective of recovering the economy. Otherwise, you're in this constant state of emergency that you can never really exit. But that's the thing, you know, the U.S. will only accept total surrender, and
2: And that
0: Cuba
2: isn't
0: will
2: going to
0: only
2: happen.
0: accept, yes, and Cuba will only accept dialogue under sovereign conditions, which
1: And
0: to their credit,
1: it's very
0: that they have
1: hard
0: been
1: for
0: doing
1: it'll be
0: now.
1: very hard for Trump to announce that Cuba has engaged in has made a unilateral surrender. I mean, he can say that for Iran, and we all know that it's nothing, that it's in his head. But Cuba, there's so much contact, right? Everyone would know immediately when he lies about something big about Cuba, right? Because it's like there's so much connection already.
0: Yeah,
2: People and
0: it's not something
2: relatives.
0: where you,
2: So.
0: not something you can really conjure like that. But then, you know, there's another issue which I'm not sure how relevant it is, but it gets brought up a lot, you know, this idea that Rubio is the one driving the hardline policy and Trump would be open to some kind of settlement. I think this idea that there is a disconnect between Trump and Rubio is kind of a non-starter in political terms. I think you have to understand it as a kind of know, structural functioning, which of course is dependent on these individuals, particularly individuals that are unstable and have these urges like Trump. But, you know, this idea that they have like a good cop, bad cop dynamic, I don't think it's going to work.
1: I think Trump is basically on Cuba an empty glass that, you know, Rubio can fill halfway up. Because I don't think Trump has his own independent ideas about Cuba, really. I mean, you know, I mean, he lives in Florida, I guess, so he might have some clue, but I mean, I don't see Trump as the source of a lot of his own policies, other than like deciding just to tariff everybody randomly. And that I think was a real Trump, but I mean, everything else is like fed to him by the people around him, because he isn't really a political guy, mostly.
0: Yeah, he does seem to leave the room with the idea of whoever last talked to him.
2: Uh-huh.
0: Mm-hmm. But at the same time, I mean, as you're saying, he does not have like an independent agenda. It's just whatever he feels will bring in the most short-term political gain is what he ends up following. You know, whatever the reckless consequences end up being.
2: And I'm hearing our music.
1: Yes, this is one thing. The people that are talking to us on Zoom, they can't tell that our music is coming up. We're about to be played off the air here.
2: Thanks, Ricardo Vaz.
0: My pleasure. I think we managed to cover a lot.
2: Yes.
1: Okay. All right. Gotta go. Bye-bye. Thank you.
0: Bye.

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For example, planting trees, helping others, or writing a book. Like many before them and many to come, you and I are having our day.

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1: Most people describe spring style as fresh, light, or effortless. But that framing misses what actually changes. Spring is not a reduction in style, it's a reduction in concealment. And when concealment decreases, visibility increases. When visibility increases, interpretation becomes faster. And when interpretation becomes faster, the stakes of appearance rise. Spring isn't lighter, it's more exposed. Welcome back to Fashion Pulse. So that shift is exactly what we're breaking down here today on Fashion Pulse. Because once layers come off, the conversation around a style doesn't get simpler, it gets sharper. So let's start with segment one, the season shift from layering to visibility. In colder months, layering functions as both an insulation and a narrative control. Coats, scarves, knitwear, heavy fabrics create a buffer or cover between the body and the observer. So you actually see less of what is underneath. That buffer does two things. It slows down visual processing and it reduces immediate judgment of the body underneath.
2: Yes.
1: So in spring, that buffer disappears. Shirts become single layered, jackets optional, fabrics become thinner, skin becomes part of the composition again. This is not just a change in clothing, it is a change in perceptual access. With fewer layers, observers no longer read outfit construction, they read person. And that shift matters because layered dressing allows people to perceive intention in fragments. Exposed dressing forces a holistic judgment. So let's first talk about the first outfit. Devin here, the outfit, the winter layered.
2: Okay, so the outfit winter layered. So I want people, the listeners, to understand. So all these examples, I pulled the pieces from Todd Snyder because they're good at transitioning to this kind of what we're talking about. So the first is winter layers. So I did a crew neck sweater that is mint green, a wool coat that is navy, tailored pants that are in a similar color blue and navy Converses, and the shirt that is a crisp white t-shirt that's gonna be worn underneath the crew neck. So this look is very much of the starter of the thing. So we start to get in the point of like the first bulk of the layers, and we start to slowly go down each and every clothing until we get to the final reveal. So this is the first start.
1: And I definitely love it. What for our viewers out there, what you're seeing is he described it is a Converse sneakers, light blue dress pants, the crew neck sweater in mint. Underneath that is a plain white t-shirt, and then you have a wool coat or pea coat in this instance.
2: Yes.
1: So then we go on to a little bit more spring look. So this what you have is there's a shift that actually happens. You go from layer to construction, which was in your winter layer look. to direct visibility.
2: Yes. So we do a tailored pants. We do tan loafers and a crisp button-down shirt, which, honestly, this is a look that is very much more of the beginning to start of the spring. Like, again, this is... this. For this look today, like today, this would be a good look to wear today because it is a warm weather. But sometimes also at the same thing is like you have to be a little bit aware about the weather changes lately because we don't know what you're going to get. So just even if you're going to use this look, I say put a denim jacket over it for a minute and or something that is a lighter jacket because we are experiencing still cooler mornings than we do now. So, but again, this is a look that I think is perfect. The tailored pants are 10, the loafers are 10, the shirt is striped, which contrasts with the shoes and the tailored pants altogether.
1: And again, that lighter jacket is again not as heavy as the pea coat or the wool coat, which, as you said, you never know when you're going to come upon cold weather. So, as we're going along, Devin, and we're talking about, we transition from the winter layered, which is, this is providing the warmth because of the winter. Mm-hmm. Then we are actually going to the spring look, which is this one right here, mm-hmm. which is a little bit more dressier because you have the tan loafers. Well, actually, they're very light tan loafers. You have that looks like a khaki with a black pinstripe shirt, and then lighter jacket if you need so. Now, so that brings us to our next one, because again, we're transitioning from winter to spring right now. Brings us to the second outfit, exposure as cognitive load. So kind of explain your outfit, them here, what you have put together, Devin.
2: So we did a simple outfit that would be just great, like great, like this is a perfect example of it. A premium t-shirt that's a striped shirt, black and white. We did with tailored trousers that are pastel pink, which is, I feel like when you add a little bit pop of color with this one, I feel like it makes the shirt more of a, like, a balance of brighter and dark, which I love, and white leather sneakers, which I think as we get to the months of weather, you can sometimes slowly get into the investment of a white sneaker. Even you may have to clean it a little bit more better, but also at the same time, it is something that's a staple. Like, you can get yourself an Air Force One, you can get yourself a Nike Blazer or a white Converse, so that's okay. But we did a low leather white sneaker from Todd Snyder. So every look, like this look right here, is more of a, I'm going to brunch, I'm going on a stroll. I think this is one of those best looks. And again, this is probably a take a lighter jacket, but it depends on the weather scene, depends on the temperature outside. But this is a perfect look.
1: All right, so I did want to go into, because cognitive load is not a term that a lot of people hear. I kind of, before we go on, I wanted to kind of explain to people what it is who are not familiar with the term. So cognitive load in styling is in reference to the mental effort required to process and understand design elements in an outfit in styling. Because in this one, you do have a lot of different elements. You have the white sneaker. You have the pink dress pants. And you have the horizontal black and white stripes going down. So there's a lot of things there, and you could even dress that one up a little bit, depending on what you choose. So I just want to explain that because I think when we talk about cognitive load, I don't know if a lot of people actually understand what that term is. And again, I think cognitive load also sits here and include being able to put the whole picture together of what they're seeing.
2: Okay, yeah.
1: So, human perception, So human perception, see, is efficiency driven. Mm-hmm. When visual information is reduced, as you showed in the winter layering, the brain fills in the gaps more slowly and with greater ambiguity. When visual information increases, such as in your outfit that you just showed here, the brain accelerates categorization. Status signals, fabric quality, alignment, your brands that are showing, body language, your posture, your hair accessories, the fit of your outfit. These all signal, and those are all visual elements that you can see immediately.
2: Yes.
1: This is where spring fashion becomes psychologically demanding.
2: Yes.
1: Because nothing is hidden in your outfit anymore. Everything contributes to how the person perceives you. So, and when everything becomes primary information, there's no surprising outcome. What looks simple on the surface can actually be hard to execute, which leads us into segment three, the illusion of effortlessness, which
2: I feel like we were slightly off on that one. Yeah, that's why I said something was, I sent an email to you, like, go to the email, your email, and I sent you.
1: Actually, go ahead and show them the describe the outfit you were talking about.
2: Okay, I'm gonna show you through what I did. So,
1: okay. Yeah, go ahead and describe it for them while I'm looking for that.
2: Okay, so we did it. So we did carbon load. We did. I think we are doing the outfit controlled one. I think we did that. Are we doing that?
1: Yep.
2: Okay, outfit controlled. So we are doing something a little bit different. So we're doing something that's more lighter colors, like a well-cut trouser that is in a plum or deeper color. But we also are doing a relaxed button-up, which is polka dots and a mix of burgundy polka dots and pink, and these brown tan loafers that I feel like it's very much similar to what I'm seeing on the runways from Todd Snyder, but it is a look that is very much well put together. I think one thing I would say is, like, if you're going to do this look, I think just in a place of keep it tailored, keep it clean, keep it steamed and not a lot of wrinkles, because this is a look that is very much more breezy, more fun, and more good for this weather changes. And I say I wouldn't add any jacket or something. I think just a simple outfit. Oh, this one is right here, the controlled. Okay.
1: Sorry. No, I want to. Let me see.
2: I think we did a few outfit controls. Or
1: oh, we did. Although this one looks like almost like you're actually using. Is that the same color in both the top and the bottom?
2: A little bit.
1: Okay. You have more of a pattern in the top. So the idea explain to them the idea behind the control outfit.
2: So basically, the control outfit is very much more relaxed, more more of an outfit that is very just starting to become more understanding the weather changes. So this is a look I did was a relaxed button up, well cut trousers and loafers that are the color contrast is basically a short sleeve shirt with maroon polka dots and a solid pink blush, and the other is a well deep plum that would look that goes together with the colors that I in the shirt, but with the tan loaf with the brown tan loafers that are a little bit more darker. It is a great look that is more of it plays with all colors and doesn't compete with one another.
1: Oh, so because the idea of effortless dressing is to look like you actually did not take, how do we put it? You didn't actually sit here and put much effort into it, is the entire idea behind it.
2: And that's true, because sometimes you have to really, if you have a sense of what you know what you're going to wear, and like I said, if you have great taste in style, then you shouldn't overthink it. I think this look was more of not overthinking it, but just wearing it with ease and relaxation.
1: Which separates, I think, sometimes American fashion from European, because they make it look so effortless. So the idea behind it is that minimal dressing creates a paradox. The fewer elements you wear, the more perfect each element must be. For winter, you rely on layering to create depth. You can offset the imbalance with outerwear. You can hide proportion errors. Mm-hmm. In spring, fit becomes visibly instantaneously.
2: Yes.
1: Fabric choice is exposed. Color coordination, which you use, and tailoring is no longer optional because the structural truth is exposed immediately.
2: And one of the things I would say is that, again, we also deal with a little bulking and weight gain in the season. So we have to remind ourselves, like, sometimes I have clothes that I understand fit my body even when I'm starting to become more and more aware of, like, the mental part of, like, my weight. And, like, you have to wear something that is more of a fit that is more comfortable in your skin. You broke into all these clothes all these years, and you have kept these clothes for years. But you have to understand, like, the fit of everything. The purport, you can still expose what you expose, but remember this, just a QA, wear things that fit you, wear things that make you comfortable, wear things that are not tight or exposing too much. Like, I know my body changes when the weather changes and the seasonal changes, but I've learned to always dress in things and things that are more bright, light, and some of that will be a little bit not take away from the flaws and imperfections of my body.
1: So so you had, also the outfit B, you had, I'm trying to look, because you had the uncontrolled, right?
2: Mm-hmm.
1: This was your...
2: Yeah, I think we did, what you said, pants are too long or too wide.
1: Yeah, we have. So the purpose behind this is proportion.
2: Mm-hmm.
1: Although, like, for instance, in the one outfit, you have a shirt. Actually, it almost looks like he's wearing skinny jeans or leggings. He has a very long shirt. Everything's out of proportion. So, it's instantaneous that what is the issue? So, once clothing becomes more visible in clothing itself, something else starts to shift. Mm-hmm. It's no longer just about how outfits read. It's about how people are read, which brings us to segment four, the psychology of exposure. Mm-hmm. As clothing becomes lighter and less layered, social perception shifts from styling evaluation to personal evaluation. This is subtle but important. Winter outfits are judged as ensembles. Spring outfits are judged as representations. In other words, winter asks, is this outfit good? Spring asks, is this person composed? Mm-hmm. This creates a quiet form of social pressure. You become more seen even when nothing has changed socially. You become more aware of posture, movement, and presence. You become more sensitive to minor imperfections. This is exposure, not just visually, but behaviorally.
2: Yes.
1: So take the same outfits that you talked about before. The fitted shirt, the tailored pants, and the sneakers.
2: Okay. The tailored shirt, the fitted pants, the sneakers.
1: So we're talking about composure because more your behavior changes.
2: Yes.
1: You sit up more.
2: Mm-hmm. You start to look more, and this is the thing I say, you start to become more confident in your body. Like, for what I understand for life, is like, we understand when I feel like, you know, when I start to shop for my clothing, I shop for things that I know will look good on me. I shop for things I know that are going to look good on me, even when my weight is changing, when my weight is fluctuating. I know what goes good for my body. Sometimes we need to learn to love our bodies in a way that it is in the clothes that we wear. So even when I know what I'm going to be shopping for, this know what I'm going to have in my closet this season, it's stuff that I've worn repeated again and again, but also what I am comfortable in wearing because that will tend to attract more people.
1: Oh, most definitely. So actually, I found out weird. So if winter fashion is about structure through accumulation because you're wearing layers, spring fashion is about structure through reduction. Mm-hmm. The strongest spring wardrobes are not light, they are controlled. Example, you have a crisp, white, well-fitted shirt instead of oversized layers. Mm-hmm. Monochrome or near monochrome, which you showed us before, to reduce visual fragmentation. Tailored trousers, for instance, that define silhouette without being distraction. How is this interpreted? Control replaces volume. Control becomes a new form of luxury. Because in a season where everything is visible, control is what creates authority.
2: Yes.
1: So, and actually this is where we're talking about. So, these outfits that we have here, uncontrolled, kind of explain to me what is going on with this outfit.
2: Mm-hmm. So, we're doing an outfit that is wide legs and panty short. Like I said, we have to realize some things you don't have to wear, like, wide leg pants that are too long to find. If you're not tailored to your body or nothing else, then you shouldn't be wearing them. The too long shirt, again, we need to cover up things, but not to the point where it's over your knees or, like, it's a long white t-shirt from the 2006. Casual sneakers are another thing. I mean, granted, there's casual sneakers you can get away with when it comes to these outfits, but for me, if you're gonna wear like I say, I suggest you wearing Converses, Nike Air Force Ones, Cole Haan's casual sneakers, or very much sneakers that are gonna work well with an outfit that's dressy versus wearing something that's casual that you can wear to the gym. That's not how it works. And soft fabrics, again, if you're gonna not wearing soft fabrics that are gonna drape around your body and give you a good perfect silhouette versus showing the bulges and it's wrinkly, is not a good look. And sometimes I can be at fault for that too. But also you have to learn how to dress for your body. Even when your weight is changing, even when you're starting to get better with your weather and stuff. So it is going to be a way of changing the outfit you want. So yes.
1: Fantastic. And so when you place those two outcomes side by side, clarity versus collapse, it becomes clear that the difference isn't really about the clothes themselves. It's about control under visibility. Mm-hmm. Because spring doesn't change necessarily what you're wearing. It changes how much of it is being read at once. Mm-hmm. And that changes the larger takeaway. Mm-hmm. So because I'm going to restate this in closing. Winter is about layering. So what you're seeing is a jacket. You're not seeing what is underneath. Mm-hmm. Spring, it's lighter fabrics, thinner shirts. It's maybe you're not wearing a jacket. Everything becomes more visible at once. As we have found with today's weather. I didn't wear a jacket, I wore a vest. I was wearing less clothing. So everything a person sees, everything immediately. And a judgment and perception is made immediately.
2: Yes.
1: So you can't hide under a jacket anymore.
2: No, you can't. And even earlier today, I went to the MS walk. It was cold. But now today, I'm wearing sweats and things. So sometimes, yesterday was a little chilly, so I wore a jacket. But tomorrow is going to be a little bit nicer. So I'm going to wear something that's a little bit more relaxed. So, yes. No,
1: I have to go to work. So with that in closing, spring doesn't make style easier. It makes it honest. Because once the layers come off, honestly, there's nothing for imbalance to hide. What remains is not just clothing, it's precision, presence, and perception all seen at once. And if this breakdown changes how you see something as simple as getting dressed in the spring, stay with us. Because next time on Fashion Pulse, we're continuing this idea of visibility, but shifting it into a more practical context. We're breaking down modern workwear, how to dress for influence, not just dress for codes. And how color, fabric, and even movement shape perception in real time, especially in professional environments. So, with that being said, thank you for stopping in today. We'll see you next time on Fashion Pulse. So, until then, keep your pulse on fashion.
3: Yeah.
4: 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Yes. 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

0: You are listening to Anja Asks Anybody. And today, my guest is artist Yulia Bay. Why, hello, Yulia. Tell me about yourself.
1: Any stereotype you think about the artist is probably true with me. So everything like that comes up to your mind, yep, probably did
2: that. Are you
1: that.
2: Tortured?
1: Yes. Do I like it? No. I think it's faded. It's faded.
2: Do you have paint stains on
1: your everything?
2: Yeah.
1: On everything. Yes. Even in places I didn't think I could get it there, I always get it there.
2: All right.
1: I'm not going to explain more.
2: Is there any stereotype of the artist that doesn't fit you?
1: I'm not an alcoholic.
2: There you go. That's a good one to not take on.
1: That's probably the only one.
2: Yeah. I'd say I'm not an alcoholic too. I'd say one thing, because I'm also an artist, I would say one stereotype of the artist that does not suit me is that I'm not an introvert.
1: Yeah. That's another one. Okay, I guess this bingo card would not be totally filled out, but
2: yeah, it's fun to find the exceptions and the overlap with all stereotypes. So, what have you been making lately?
1: Right now, we started out with the garden season, so I am heavily into that, as well as collecting garbage. Well, fancy trash. I'm collecting fancy trash for the upcoming fashion show, and by upcoming I mean it'll be at the end of September, but of course I have to collect all of this trash prior, and it has to be fancy trash.
2: What's fancy trash?
1: Plastic bags that preferably have been gently used

0: reusing things, and it's so innovative. It's not. We've been wearing polyester for as long as we, just shoved it in every
1: The 70s.
0: area. Yeah, 70s. Oh, great. Oh, yeah. Acrylic.
1: 50 years.
0: Yep. So, horrible for your body, by the way. Any plastic derivative is completely atrocious. And when I make my stuff, I make it very promiscuous for only one reason, and that's because a lot of skin has to be shown, because any part that is contacted with your skin of this plastic, it basically suffocates it. And your skin needs to breathe. Like, you actually need to breathe. I believe there was a famous actress that died because she was covered in plastic paint. I think she was like covered in golden plastic paint. But you gotta Google that one. But that was a thing. She literally died because her skin suffocated her, even though she could breathe, but she couldn't with her skin. Yeah. So those little pictures with kids with the bags on their heads, like, yeah, that's gotta be careful.
1: Yeah. Wow. Okay. Well,
0: It's a weapon.
1: yeah. So tell me about your garden. What are you planting?
0: I planted asparagus. So I went. Here's the thing: you go to the store, and those little plastic bags. Once again, plastic. It's everywhere.
1: But you love it.
0: No. I'm trying to convince people to use less. Use less. But anyways, there's asparagus bags, and they have the bare roots. But when you notice, they're actually very flimsy. They're not the best, like those mass-produced ones. And it's really hard to find good asparagus roots. So I just planted a bunch of those, like, really tightly together, because I'm pretty sure about 50, even not 70% of them are probably not going to make it till next year. But the thing is, it takes 2 years for the asparagus to come up. So you can actually harvest it, and you can only harvest half of it. But then it's like a very prolific crop. And I mean, it grows like weeds. I mean, it is weeds. It's actually quite invasive. Which is good for me because I like asparagus.
1: It's not native.
0: No. I don't know.
1: All right. I didn't know that because, like, I know growing up in the boondocks where I'm from, the asparagus just shoots out of the swamp.
0: Yeah, so I guess somebody must have brought it.
1: I guess so.
0: Same with dandelions, not native.
1: Yeah, well, that I'm aware of, yeah. But dandelions are pretty good for you.
0: Yeah. You can eat them, all of it. You can eat a lot of things. Honestly, I think most of the plants that we have right now, it's just we haven't came up with a proper way to eat it
1: Yeah.
0: or to use it. Like, all of it. Any plant is usable, for
1: Well,
0: sure.
1: not every plant.
0: Oh, we just haven't found a need for it yet. We're not like researching it enough.
1: Right, but you don't want to eat like the leaves of rhubarb because they're poisonous.
0: Well, yeah, unless if you need poison,
1: There you
0: like
1: go.
0: there's a need for anything.
1: Yeah, so this garden, is it like in your backyard? Is it somewhere
0: No,
1: else?
0: this is going to be a community garden. I do not own the plot. I repeat, I do not own the plot. However, the people that do own the plot, they're great, and they're letting me use and do as I wish. Except for, so I'm building it up, literally. I kind of took on this part of just building it and involving the community. And the community has been extremely helpful in supporting it. We have a few naysayers, but
1: What would they
0: whatever.
1: say against the garden? What's the argument?
0: Like, you're doing this wrong, you're doing that wrong. And I'm like, that sounds good. I love input, but also love input when people are showing up and showing me the input rather than talking about the input.
1: Yeah, just sitting on the sideline being like, "Wow, why are you doing it that way?"
0: You
1: So,
0: can't win them all.
1: how many plots are in this garden?
0: Right now, eight. We have eight raised beds. They're 4x8. Some of them are 4x4s. I use non-treated pallets, wooden pallets, and I line them up with burlap sack bags, burlap bags from Collectivo, and the raised beds are. The pallets are free from Integrity Landscaping. And the soil,

0: she got from Food Freedom, which is another network of urban gardeners, and they've been amazing. And we got 10 yards of soil, because like last year we wanted to get it, but we couldn't get it because we didn't have the funds. But now we have the funds and we have the mulch and we had to fill it up, and it was like a whole thing. It's a lot of buckets. Mm-hmm. It's a lot of buckets. I only have 2 buckets.
1: Yeah, is any of the soil from your own compost that you have?
0: No, but I do have a compost bin at Mi Casa, so that I do use.
1: Yeah. All right. How long do you leave? This isn't like a wholesome question. This is just like,
0: that's okay.
1: As a person who also composts, I always wonder how long do you let that compost sit on the counter before you take it outside?
0: Okay, so I have a system where I have a small jar, a glass jar. That's where I put the small bits in. And then once that glass jar is full, I take it to a bucket that's on the balcony. And I put it in the bucket. And then once that's full, I take it to the big bin. And then I just, like, layer stuff on it. And I just, I mean, you know what? Anything can be composted. It just depends how long are you willing to wait.
1: Have you ever had any possum or raccoon activity?
0: Oh, we shoot them. Like, with a BB gun.
1: Really?
0: Yeah.
1: Wow.
0: Not possums, not raccoons, because those are pretty chill. They don't mess with it. But I'm talking about rats.
1: Rats. Yeah. Okay, rats.
0: Yeah, rats.
1: Okay, I didn't know about the rats. Because I specifically asked about possums and raccoons. And
0: No. Those are,
1: I was briefly shocked.
0: No. Oh, yeah, we hear some possums out here. it's cool. Everybody was on board and then everybody was off board. No, I wouldn't shoot those. Those are not a problem.
1: Okay.
0: Honestly, yeah. The bigger ones are not a problem. It's the rats.
1: Yeah.
0: But those are actually not a problem, too. After we start shooting them, they're fine now.
1: Well, they report back. They go, it is unfriendly there. We will not go there.
0: Yeah. I don't think they had a chance to come back. I think they just, like, sent out one of their soldiers and...
1: Yeah.
0: They just...
1: Oh, my goodness. Yeah, you want possums around because they deter ticks.
0: Yeah, we actually have those. Those are cool. We do not shoot those.
1: Yeah. Okay. So you like collecting trash? You like taking out the compost? Is there anything else you are handy at?
0: Yes, indeed. I do. I fancy hands. I read hands. I'm a palm reader, a professional palm reader.
1: How did you learn that?
0: Funny story. When I was a teenager, I always volunteered for this Indian festival in Stevens Point. I was a lunch lady. And every year we had one palmist that would visit the very not city-like place. And I always wanted to get on the list to get my palms read. Mm-hmm. And for 5 years, I couldn't get on the list. So I would sign my name up. But then I would work so late that he would just wrap up and he'd just look at me and he's like, I'm done. So I was like, how hard could it be? So I opened Google and I just started learning. Turns out it's a lot like medicine. It's like learning medicine. There's books and stuff and it's very precise. So you can literally whip out a ruler and measure things. And once I started reading actual people, well, it started out with me. I was reading my own palm just for personal.
1: What did you learn from your own palm?
0: A lot of things where I'm like, I told you so, Mom. It's interesting, but people think there's a one proper way of how you should live. And surprisingly, that is not the case. Everybody has a very unique path that they will be most successful at. And it doesn't look what a typical success line looks like. So, for example, for a lot of people, success is, having a stable job, having a house, having a wife and kids and whatever, right? But that's a very specific hand type where that would be the case. And it, in my hands is actually quite the opposite. I need to be a little bit more aloof and trust the universe, which is scary for somebody who works a 9-to-5.
1: Yeah.
0: And I've been actually more successful doing what I do now rather than having a stable job.
1: You want to look at my hand and tell me about myself since we don't know each other?
0: Oh, sure. I mean, that sounds good. Let
1: yeah.
0: me just...
1: Yeah, we just have to adjust the situation here. I just don't... don't tell me when anyone's going to die.
0: Okay.
1: Yeah.
0: So bring two hands together.
1: Okay.
0: Okay.
1: I'm just going to move this mic. Here we go.
0: So, okay. Let me just. So right away, you have a hand of somebody who is more, more intelligent. How do I say this? You live more in your mind than you do in the physical sense of things. So your life happens on the... not the astral plane, but more in your head. And that's because of the shape of your hand. And are you a lefty or a righty?
1: Right.
0: Perfect. Okay. So if you are a righty, then I read your right hand as where you are now and how you have changed and your public self versus the image on the other hand, on your left hand, is your past and where you're coming from. And then the fact that you're... so the information, how it enters, is through the fingertips, right? And then the nerve endings send the signals to your brain and then how you interpret it. And then on that line of the signal, there's a lot of things that, like, on this path, right? So depending how long your fingers are, that's how much time is being spent analyzing and thinking. So your fingers are pretty long, and they're kind of on the same level as the palm, and it's more of a rectangular shape rather than a square shape. So that's how I know you're more of, when it comes to spirituality, more of a philosopher, more of a thinker, a lot of Mercurian traits, a lot of traits of a person that spends time in the head.
1: I'm a writer.
0: Oh, that makes sense. Okay, yeah. So that's because this area right here is very emphasized. And actually, you would do better in a person talking because the tip of your finger right here, this is Mercury, and the tip is the verbal communication between people. So in person, you would manage to kind of convince people more.
1: That's what I do. I actually set up my typewriter in public spaces. Oh. And people come up to me and they tell me what they want a poem about, and I interview them a bit, and then I make them something custom.
0: Oh, well,
1: yeah.
0: There
1: yeah.
0: you go. Yep.
1: Yeah.
0: And you're actually in the right thing. Okay. So there's another thing, it's called the writer's fork. You have a little bit of it, so I don't see you becoming like super like in the center of things. I think you have a lot of skills in that area, but I don't think it's going to be like spotlight in that. I think the spotlight is going to fall on something else, but it will be in a very unique way. So it won't be like a regular job. It will be some other creative way of doing things, especially having a lot of energies from the Mount of Lunar, which is this lower area of your palm. That's your subconscious area.
1: What do you mean by spotlight?
0: Some people were, a lot of Apollo people were born to be in the public eye, like always there. Your Apollo line is a little bit to the other side, so it's not like it's fully in it, you know? You're a little bit more towards the Saturn, so a little bit more, I don't want to say hermit, but it's more like away from the Apollo. So mm-hmm. This is the Apollo line right here, and the creativity is what's going to push it. And it doesn't have to be creativity in a sense of like, oh, painting and drawing and things like that. It could be also things like cooking, but it will be in the public, but it won't get as much of attention as, say, like, I don't know, an actor or an actress.
1: Sure. No, I think about that with like musicians, mm-hmm. like musicians who maybe came up at the same time I did, like, just that's just how it is. People go to music shows and they get a lot more enthusiastic, and just you can see it. Not that, like, I don't care about this, but, like, you know, just on, like, social media,
0: yeah,
1: all they get attention. Musicians yep. get, like, yep. thousands and thousands of follows in yep. a way that
0: Eminem starts playing in the background.
1: Yeah, yeah, that's just kind of how it is. Whereas, like, if you're a writer, yep. you're a visual artist, yep. you're not likely to garner the exactly. same.
0: It has nothing to do with talent. Yeah. It's literally just the exposure.
1: Yep.
0: And that's what the Apollo is.
1: Mm-hmm.
0: So people naturally gravitate more to people with Apollo characteristics, because that's just who, like, that's their make. Like, mm-hmm. that's their line. Your ones is more of a thinker. Mm-hmm. So I can see you doing philosophy, analyzing, kind of spending a lot of time in, like, one subject and just, like, really trying to get to the bottom of it. I mean, we can get pretty personal in there. We don't have to, but it's not like I like see images or anything. It's sure. literally there is a process by which like everything is being described, and then each area, you know, represents a certain category of you. But you do have a lot of Saturnian energies in there, and that's tends to be a little bit of a heavier planet when it comes to things. It's more of a teacher.
1: Mm-hmm.
0: It's a lot of teaching.
1: Yeah, I like teaching people. I like yep. being a producer of events. Yeah. Yeah. Mm-hmm.
0: Yep.
1: Yeah, that's cool. We can move on from this, but
0: it's very interesting.
1: What was it? Was there anything kind of shocking about my hands?
0: Let's see. You have a lot of, like, 50-50 category too. So you can find the way of taking and receiving. The fact that this is very straight right here, right by Mars. That once again indicates really strong interest in verbal interactions. So if somebody would like to get the key to your heart, they will. They don't need to be super attractive. They just have to be extremely interesting.
1: Yes. Well, yeah. I care more about being yeah. interesting than anything else. Yeah. And I'm suspicious of people who just, like, love bomb me. Who just go, oh, Andre, you're so wonderful. Like, no.
0: No, you like yeah. intellectual conversation. You can tell by this area right here. So for you, if you see a person who you're interested in and they have a very, I don't know, how would you say that?
1: Meaty?
0: Meaty side of their pinky lower area. That's quite the opposite of that. So mm-hmm. they are more about looks and a quick grab.
1: Yeah.
0: Keep it PG.
1: I'm not shallow.
0: Yeah, but that's just their make. So yeah. you can see it right away, and you would think, like, well, everybody is like that. And the reality is it's not. And not everybody should go the path that is being recommended to everybody. Like, oh, you get out there, sure. you go to college, you do this, you get a job, and boom, boom, boom.
1: I mean, I like fashion. I've worked in fashion, yeah. but yeah, I didn't fit in fashion.
0: Well,
1: yeah.
0: there's, like, so many different avenues, and the palms literally, they literally dictate. So the palms are a direct reflection of your brain. So how you think. Same with, you know, when you look at art, people say, like, well, why do you like this art? And the reality of it is actually quite spooky. The reason why you like certain pieces more than others is because you are mentally similar to the person who painted that piece.
1: Oh, I've always thought that.
0: Yeah, no, that's real.
1: I've always thought that the art you're attracted to is partially because the person's personality is more...
0: Yep. aligned to yours.
1: Yeah, whereas, like, things that you feel repulsed by yeah. are just people who have a different world view than you.
0: Yeah, yeah. And it's the same thing with hands, too. So if yeah. you have similar hands to the person, it's most likely you have similar synapses.
1: Yes. So
0: come to my class.
1: Yeah. You teach a palmistry class?
0: Yes, at Grimoire Girls Coven. That's Grimoire, kind of like Grimoire Girls, but like Grimoire Girls Coven in West Dallas.
1: Regularly?
0: Yep, usually on Fridays. Sometimes I take Fridays off.
1: Is it like a drop-in situation?
0: It is. You can sign up on their website in advance if you so desire, but you know.
1: Do you have do people make appointments with you? Do you take clients?
0: Yes, I do take clients. I like to spend no more than 30 minutes on each individual because I mean, you know, like it's a lot.
1: Yeah.
0: It's just, we can go through every single line on your hand has a meaning, and you know, it's just a lot to go through, and you don't, honestly, you don't really need to know every little single detail.
1: Yeah.
0: It's like you need the overview.
1: Yeah. I guess I was like at first, like a little hesitant to have you look at my hands just because like I'm very protective of the idea of, one's life not being fated.
0: Oh, nah.
1: Yeah.
0: So when it comes to like, do you want to know?
1: Yes.
0: Okay. So my personal belief is that the will, so like, can you will things, you know, the willpower is your interpretation of the things that are happening to you. So you can interpret it in a positive way or a negative way, but you cannot go around it. Kind of like the laws of gravity. Like you can't really, you know, mm-hmm. go around it. Mm-hmm. Like there's certain things that just happen because they're just meant to happen. So yeah, but you can think about it differently.
1: Mm-hmm.
0: So like, yeah, I've noticed that, I don't know, people, there's been a lot of weird things happening. Like when I read palms, like I can see certain things that might arise. For example, you can actually tell suicides in palms. It's a rare marking, and it usually accompanied by a blue mount of moon and a very low sloping line of head, or it like breaks off, or there is very weak lifeline or something like that. And the thumb is usually caved inside, and the Saturnian lines, there's markings on it. So I once saw somebody with this line, and it was like one of my closer friends and stuff, and I never knew that about him. Mm-hmm. Like you would never know. But I had an intuition to go and visit him because I read the palm.
1: Yeah.
0: And I was like, oh man, like it doesn't sit right with me. I gotta go. So I drove over to his place and I beeped my car. Didn't open his door or anything, but I was like beeping it. And then I was like, okay, I'm crazy. I'm gonna go home now. So I went home, and then a few years later down the road, he pulled me aside, and this is fine to talk about. He said, how do you know?
1: Wow.
0: How would you know? And I'm like, no, what? Because it's been a while, you know? I'm like, knew what? And he's like, I was...
1: thinking about it?
0: I was thinking, like, I was going to do, like, that was the day. And I never really, like, told him about this either. I was just like, this is like, weird. Like, because I don't like to, like, you know, get into it. But now when I see it, I like to have a little bit more of a conversation with a person.
1: Yeah.
0: Yeah.
1: Because it's a potential, but it's not a promise.
0: Yeah, it's not a promise.
1: That's good.
0: Yeah. It's more of where you are mentally.
1: Yeah. You didn't see that on me, did you?
0: No. It would dip way down. That's more of a for sure. Because that's melancholy.
1: Yeah. Like
0: extreme melancholy.
1: Yeah. So, wow.
0: Yeah.
1: Anything coming up that you want to let people know about before we close out?
0: Oh, shoot. You know what? If people go to my Instagram and just look me up, it's yuliya.bay. So Yuliwa Bay. I post all of the stuff that comes up all the time. Garden related, palm reading related, art related, trash related, whatever community related. There's actually an event with WasteCap on September 24th at Discourse, I believe. The one with the other radio. But then there's a few other events. Palm reading with Grimoire. And just check me out.
1: Sounds good. Thank you, Yulia.
0: Thanks.
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4: We are the Chinksu Radio Show. We're going to have a bit of a different show, perhaps, but we'll see. Maybe there'll be more moments in between things. And also, yeah, I was kind of hoping for a bit of a more peaceful show, but that's the part that's a little tricky sometimes, because you start in one direction and you start putting one moment in front of the other, and before long, too long, they accumulate quite a bit. But we'll see what happens.

You should join us.

Really got a good deal on those filters, on that service, on these curtains. Really got a good deal on this parking place. Good appointment with the orthodontist, with the guidance counselor. Really did well with the raffle tickets, with the ceviche and the raisin salad. Got a really good parking place finish. That coffee off in a hurry. Got a really good deal with the housekeeper. Her husband wants you to do yard work as well. Got a really good deal. My babysitter, her mother's seamstress on the other side. Got a really good deal on the side of what did not ask. Got a really good deal on the napkins. Fit good about the color. Got an okay parking space. I did pretty well with the black bird seat. Got a really good deal on the flag. So I really found a decent way to get out of the committee work. Vote 7. Thank you. Notes sent flowers quite easily. Got really good parking place. Made an excellent cop salad. Found shortcut to the fish market. Remember the fishmonger's a name. 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Got a okay parking place, and then I got a good deal when I checked into fall schedules. Got a perfect appointment with the accountant. Made a really good headway with the holiday schedule. Found the perfect gift for my sister. Remembered to check the post office for the missing package delivery. Noticed the postal rates, looked at the wanted posters.

Okay, here's one. It's called Sunday Night by Maggie Nelson. I've been reading poetry from The Best American Poetry, 2002. From Zach Pieper's book collection. Sunday Night.

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0: textbook.
1: Wonderful to be here with you. 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I think we may have let ourselves go just a bit. 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
1: 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Okie dokie. Well, once again, here I am, and I'm going to start my show with something you probably don't hear a whole lot, which is, I forgot how much I love my sleep doctor. When was the last time you heard anyone say that? But I love him. I had an appointment with him before the show, and I hadn't seen him in 4 years. And we spent 3/4 of the appointment talking about food, because he loves to cook. His wife is South Indian. And we just were talking about food and recipes and where we like to get recipes from and cracking jokes. And I think my chart is going to be filled with recipes and cookbook recommendations, more than like sleep studies and, you know, follow-up reports and all that kind of stuff. So I just wanted to start out by saying, my love for my sleep doctor is unabated, and I forgot how deep that is. So, I hope you guys are having a good Friday. It's a little bit gray and chilly here in Milwaukee here on May Day. Happy May Day. You know, workers of the world and all that. And also, for those who observe it, happy Beltane. So we can look forward to maybe some witchy union marching activities sometime today. So let's see what else. You know, it's hard to remember. Every day feels like a week with this kind of news cycle that we have going on. So when I actually haven't been here in a week, it feels like a year. So it's really hard to know where to begin. But I will say that in a sidetrack from politics, which is good to have, I love this time of year. I love this time of year because the light is beautiful and it's warmer and it's lighter longer, and the flowers are coming up. And I have tulips, like to end all tulips, and there's crap coming out of the sky that almost looks like snow, but I think it's actually some kind of weird pollen or something. I'm hoping so, but I love this time of year because of, yeah, it's 44 degrees, so it's rain with stuff in it. I'm going to say pollen. Or what are those cottonwood trees? What are those things that blow, you know, where you see all those little puffy things flying through the air that look like dandelions, but they're not dandelions because they come off a tree? So my tulips are up, my daffodils are up, the lilies are coming up. The Stillbys are happy. They're not ready to do anything yet, but they will be. I planted a Coral Charm peony last fall, and it's coming up gangbusters, but they don't usually bloom their first year. I've got two strawberry plants, and more to come, I'm sure. One is already out on the balcony. That's doing well. I got that at River West Radio. Not River West Radio. What am I talking about? We don't sell plants here. I got it at River West Grown. Hi, Nick. Ruland, if you're listening. Hi, Nick. Hi, Jenny. Hi, Steph. Hi, folks at River West Grown, my favorite plant store. And if it's not, it should. If it's not yours, it should be. So it's just, I've said this before, probably enough times to make it tiresome, but I'm going to say it again because I truly believe it. Gardening to me means a belief in the future and a belief in hope and a recognition that we are all part of much larger, more ancient cycles of nature that are so much bigger and so much more important than we are. And I just love watching how the plants change, not just from day to day, but from hour to hour. You can go out there early in the morning, 7 o'clock in the morning, and see tulips that have tight buds, and by midday, they're open. And maybe you see another bud coming up, or you see seedlings of things that you planted. And the same is true in my plant tent. So it's just, I find it very hopeful because it reminds you that things are changing all the time. And I know for me, especially if I'm depressed, which happens because I suffer from major recurrent depression. And, you know, one of the really insidious things about depression is that when you're in the middle of it, it feels like nothing is ever going to change and that it just feels like it's always going to be this way and you're always going to feel this bad. And that's a really horrible feeling. But when I get outside and I get to look at the plants and what they're doing and how they're changing. And also, you may take it for granted if you've lived in Milwaukee all your life, but one of the things I love about Milwaukee is that it's a very green city and we have lots of bike trails and trails to walk on. And, you know, we're all close enough to like the river or whatever that, you know, seeing bunnies in our urban backyards and seeing different kinds of raptor birds and, the turkeys are back, the wild turkeys are back. Seeing a lot of these things is not something you necessarily see in most cities, or it's more unusual, or seeing deer, or seeing coyotes or raccoons, possums, sometimes chipmunks. It's a really cool thing to be able to have that in your day-to-day life. I'm from New York, and in most of the five boroughs, there are big parks, and some homes have yards, but it's not like it is here. Like, almost, there are yards on just about every block, and there's greenery on every block. And, there are people who are trying to make, you know, who are making their houses look prettier by putting plants out, even if it's window boxes or plants in pots. And there's something about being around that I find wonderful and soothing, and it's good. And it's not something you get in every city that you live in. So I'm great. That's one of the things I really like about Milwaukee, is that it's a very green city. And, lots of parks, lots of public parks, lots of front yards. And so the plants really help me. And also, they're just pretty. I mean, they're pretty. I mean, it's much nicer to see all these green shoots and flowers and future berries and all that kind of good stuff coming up than it is to see, like, these brown dead lawns, you know, full of bagged up dog poop, which I don't understand. Like, if you're picking up after your dog, right? Like, okay, you know, like, picking up the poop, it's yucky, right? But if you have a dog and you're walking your dog in public areas, that's what you have to do. And if you have a yard and you want to keep your yard and you have a dog, even though it's your yard, you still want to do it too. So, you know, it's like not the most fun that anyone ever has, but it's part of having a dog. Just like scooping the cat box is part of having cats. I mean, you know, you have animals, you need to take care of them and need to be responsible about them. So there seems to be a trend where people will be walking their dog and dutifully, I just saw a man walk by who I think has a plushy penis on his bicycle helmet, but never mind. You know, they'll be walking their dog. They have the bags. The dog poops. They pick up the poop. You know, they twist the bag so it's closed. And then they either set it on top of a garbage can. No, you put it in the garbage can. Or they set it, like, around on the lawn. And what's that about? You've already done the hard part. Throw it in the garbage. Throw it in the garbage. I don't get that. I mean, I don't get why people who have dogs don't clean up after them, but I get that at least maybe the reason might be, A, they don't have a bag. They forgot a bag or a piece of paper or whatever, even though lots of people put up containers of bags out on the block for anyone to take so we can avoid stepping in the poop of other people's dogs, which is obnoxious. But I don't understand this thing about, like, you put it in the bag and then you just leave it. It's not going to decompose. I mean, eventually it will decompose, but it's going to stink. And, like, contrary to popular belief, no, you can't use dog poop, people poop, or cat poop, or the poop of any animal that is omnivorous or carnivorous for fertilizer. All it will do is attract nasty pests and gross things. So, you know, that's my, that's today's complaint about the dog poop. I don't get it, because, like I said, you're halfway there. You're halfway there. Finish it. So that's one thing. But I do love this

I'll be one of the people who makes it or not. Frankly, I don't know. Anything can happen at any time. But yeah, I do believe we're going to make it through. And the reason I believe that very strongly is because people are in the streets. People are in the streets for No Kings. They were in the streets today for May Day. You know, and Americans know what's going on, and most of us really hate it. We don't want this war fought in our name with our money. We don't want this freaking ballroom, which, you know, what in the tarnation of, like, Marie Antoinette decapitated hell is that ballroom? I mean, are we hoping to have, like, Versailles on the Potomac? Is that what we want? I don't think that he should be... Well, he shouldn't. It's not that I don't think. He should not be allowed to build this monstrosity, because the guy, on top of everything else, he has no taste. And he's, like, crazy glued all this Timu gold leaf garbage all over the Oval Office, and he's trying to Mar-a-Lago-ish the White House. And, you know, that's our house. That is the people's house. The president is a tenant, whoever the president is. But we've never seen a president do the things to the White House that we've seen this one do. Even if he had the best of tastes, we're paying for a ballroom that we will never see and is completely useless. There are plenty of places in the White House to have parties. I heard there was a beautiful rose garden there until somebody ripped it all out so Melania could strut the catwalk or whatever the last time he was in the White House. But, we don't need a ballroom. I mean, really, you know, it's one thing, like, Eric and I don't have kids, but we're happy to pay for good public education for kids in the city of Milwaukee, because we both believe in good public education. Like, not everything one is involved in has to benefit oneself directly, but an educated society is a smarter, kinder, more prosperous society than an uneducated one. So I would rather people have access to education, whether they have money for private schools or not. I myself am a product of public schools. I went to good public schools in the suburb of New York City that I grew up in. I went to City University of New York, Hunter College, after a one-year stint at Antioch, where I discovered that I didn't like living in a small town in Ohio. And so I left. But public schools do so much for so many people, and it has been, you know, one of the raison d'etre of this administration to destroy the Department of Education and to only have private schools and charter schools. And that's just an absolute abomination. That is a thing that should not be. And another thing that should not be is this goddamn ballroom. You know, I remember when Donald Trump was in his first presidency, you know, especially early on, before the country realized who he is, people were very interested, and there was a lot of, you know, one person that was interviewed fairly consistently was a woman named Barbara Rez, who worked for the Trump Organization. I forget exactly what her role was there, but she had a fairly important role. I think she was some kind of a senior VP. She worked
with Fred Trump, Donald Trump's father, and then she worked with Donald Trump and his sons, especially Don Jr. and Eric Trump and Ivanka. And so she was interviewed a good amount at that time, you know, what is he really like? And she has said, for the most part, nothing but positive things, that she was well treated, and that Fred Trump and Donald Trump were, you know, gentlemen with her, that they didn't treat her, you know, say crude things, at least like we know the president has been known to say and that we've heard him say, and they didn't, you know, that she felt well treated there and well taken care of there, and that good for her. But one of the things that she said to me that always stuck with me is she said, you know, Donald loved, you know, when it came time to start on some kind of a construction project, one of the things that he loved was he loved looking at the samples, you know, carpet samples, fabric samples for, you know, fabric wallpaper or for curtains, or, you know, samples of marble, or books with different kind of like bathroom fixtures or knobs for kitchen cabinets, that he really loved looking at those books and was fascinated by them and could spend hours looking at them. So I always thought when I heard that, you know, like the vice president and the chief of staff and the secretary of state, you know, some of the highest ranking speaker of the house, Senate majority leader, the highest ranking members of the government and in the line of succession ought to just flood him with these books. You can go get carpet store samples anywhere, linoleum samples, or, well, okay, marble samples. But if you tell them it's for the President of the United States, I mean, he could just be sitting there looking at these samples all day long and doing no harm. And you know what? He'd be happy, at least as happy as he gets, you know, as he is capable of being. But like, why not? You know, like, people give babies and toddlers and all sorts of things to amuse themselves or to calm them down. They have, like, sensory boxes with all sorts of things in them. And so why couldn't we give him a bunch of sample books to keep him happy? Why couldn't, you know, why couldn't we do that? It would, you know, distract him and amuse him, and we might be a little bit safer, and we might have carpet. Who knows? I mean, I don't really want carpet. I don't like carpet. That's me. I know lots of people like carpet. I'm sort of a big believer in area rugs, but you do you. Yeah, so why not? I mean, at this point, it may be a little bit late. But let me, you know, step away from my train of thought for a minute to bring up not a train, not a plane, not an automobile, but a boat. And to remind you all that tickets are on sale now, right now, for River West Radio's third annual Sunset Gala Cruise on Friday, May 29th. 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
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I'm Suki Pett, the general factotum writer, host, producer, extraordinaire, maybe, some days. Some days less than extraordinaire. Ordinaire, some days. Or maybe some days not even ordinaire. But, yeah. So, and I'm here on River West Radio, WXRWLP, Milwaukee 104.1 FM, and RiverWestRadio.com on all your smart and streaming devices. So, I'm hoping that we're going to have some better weather this weekend, some warmer weather. We had some warmer weather, you know, 50s, 60s, in some cases 70s. And then we sort of went back to the more seasonal weather, although 30s is a little bit cold for May 1st. But here we are. I think we're going to be warming up over the weekend, and I think it's going to be a good weekend to get out and about and do things. I hope to spend a lot of tomorrow doing, you know, much-needed garden things if the weather is permitting. And it looks like, with the weather widget on my phone, says that Saturday the low is 34 and the high is 51. So that will be warm enough to, you know, do some gardening on and, you know, get some mulch. I didn't buy anything today because it's May Day. I was unable to go march, but except for coming here to do my show, I have not worked. I have not bought anything. I have not interacted with big box stores or big box online retailers. And I have only paid bills that were due today. But anyway, so yeah, and in the few seconds I have left, which is not very many, folks, remember, when you're posting online, it's not the same as talking to someone face to face, and something that you say that might be funny face to face comes off as you being a big old D asterisk CK online. And that's all I'm going to say about that. But yes,

0: Welcome to the dressing room where we throw fits, not shade. And I'm going to keep it cute, but I'm going to always tell y'all what they saying in these streets, okay? I have my fashion family in the bed with me as always. My fashion family from the 400 Proof Podcast on the ones and twos, bringing us that good runway music. Say what's up to the people.
1: With Milwaukee, what's going on this good Sunday?
0: I always talk about the weather, but you know, it's getting hot. Milwaukee, we're on thawing.
1: It's feeling good out there.
0: It definitely is, and we got some events coming up now. Tickets are now on sale for River West Radio's third annual Sunset Gala Cruise, and this is happening on Friday, May 29th. 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You guys know that we love going on the lake, okay?
1: We there, man. Y'all come get on the boat. Come float with us. You hear me?
0: Yes, come float with us. Though. Come have a nice time.
1: Come support, you know what I mean? 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
0: Yes, I love River West. I love River West neighborhood, the radio station. These guys are literally, like they're saying, giving a voice to local independent radio here in Milwaukee. So I just love that.
1: I know it's going to be a good vibe. Like, we're going to have a good time for it.
0: I mean, all of the stations, everyone that's here, it's all good vibes. Like, you know, we're an eclectic group. That's the one thing I love about River West. So it's going to be so many different people from so many different walks of life. And we're going to have a good time, guys. Go get those tickets. They are on sale now. I know I'm going to be there. Don't wait till the last minute. Y'all know Modesto is a walk-up town. Do not wait till the last minute, because there is going to be sold out. And you're going to have to watch us on the boat when you could have been on the boat with us. Now, let's get into some things. This episode is going to be a little bit more free-flowing because I feel like I haven't given you guys enough runway music. So we're going to get into some hot songs and some hot topics. We're also going to get into the Met Gala because that is actually tomorrow. Yes, ma'am. The Met Gala is tomorrow. Fashion's biggest night.
1: Is that like the biggest? Biggest of the biggest.
0: It is. It truly is. Like, I don't know anything bigger than the Met. And we're going to get into some fun facts about the Met in just one second when we return here. But let's get into some runway music now. Swae Lee has released some new music. And it's just like, it's giving summer vibes.
1: Yeah, shout out Swae Lee, man. It's definitely a summer album, man.
0: Yes. Let's get into Swae Lee's Sneaker.
1: All hits. Sneakier.
0: My bad.

0: Yeah, I like that. I like that one. So, you know, one thing I like about, like, Swae Lee and everything, like, Mike Will Made It, I feel like, did such a great job putting them together and keeping them, like, relevant.
1: Yeah, and grounded in that same sound.
0: Yes.
1: Like, they didn't veer off too much from that sound.
0: Exactly.
1: I always say, like, Swae Lee kind of like a male Sade for the trap. He like a trap Sade.
0: That's crazy. That's a crazy analysis. I can see that. I can feel that from him.
1: He's like a trap Sade. If you listen to how he uses vocals and all that, you know, that's why you get that type of feeling. That's why you get that summer feeling.
0: Yeah, definitely always get that summer feeling from all of the Swae Lee joints. So, rocking with that Sneakier and Sneakier. I like that one. Let's get into some fun facts about the Met Gala. So, like, what is the Met Gala? I don't think a lot of people know. Because I know even before I got deep into fashion, I didn't really know what it was. I just knew it was somewhere that the girls was going to be and the people were going to be, okay? So, the Met Gala is actually a fundraiser and charity event. And it's held at the Metropolitan Museum of Art in New York City. And it's always held, again, the first Monday in May. And outside of the red, this is the most interesting fact to me, okay? Outside of the red carpet, everything else that happens inside the Met Gala remains a secret. Mm-hmm. The guests follow a strict no phone, no social media policy. That's crazy. I remember this picture floating around, like, with the Kardashians and a few other people that they're in the bathroom, right? And you can tell it was like a one quick shot. Somebody put up their phone and took a picture in the bathroom, and it was kind of floating around. I think a few people actually got banned from them. I think a few people actually got banned.
1: If you even take a quick photo at the Met Gala,
0: it's a strict no phone, no social media policy. And I think that's just absurd for it to be fashion's biggest night, right? We get all this access. You see, I mean, Fashion Bomb Daily last year was their first time actually doing coverage for the Met Gala. So proud of them. Shout out to Claire Somers. Great job. I watch her grow. So many news outlets, so much media, so many people are there just for them not to be let in.
1: You know what they say?
0: What they say?
1: Secret society. All we ask is trust.
0: Oh, yeah, it's a little bit too secret for me. I don't know. That's crazy to me. Like, again, all of the social media, everyone's there, but we only get to see the carpet. Now, that carpet goes for a long time. Like, the Met Gala is the carpet for us, right? So, all night, all day, we see the girls preparing. We see them arriving. And all the antics they go through to keep their outfit a secret until they get to the carpet is crazy. Like, you guys remember last year? And Dolce said, God forbid I yell at somebody about an umbrella, because they were like really on her about how she was talking to her staff, because they literally revealed her look though. Like, we saw her.
1: People didn't like that, but I know.
0: Yeah, you gotta be like that.
1: From her standpoint, like, that was a big mess up for them.
0: It was a big mess up for her

0: team because we did see her look before she hit the gala, you know, and
1: it's hard to get chewed up for that.
0: Yeah,
1: for
0: sure. I think so too. And I don't think like people's reaction, I get it, like people mess up, but I mean like you're working for Dolce, you're working the Met Gala. You should know, like, I mean, again, the lengths people go through to keep their look under wraps. Like they're right. wheeled out. Like right. they yeah. like it's really like that.
1: Who was that we just saying who was getting carried?
0: So last year, Tila had on that Balmain sand dress, A Moment in Time, I think, or Wrinkle in Time, whatever the theme was for last year.
1: Met Gala?
0: That was definitely at the Met Gala. That was so crazy. Dope. And she couldn't walk up the stairs. They had to like pick her up. But
1: that was super funny.
0: She ate it up. It was funny. Watch her. She's so tiny, right? So they grabbed her little waist and just picked her up like a rag doll and put her on the next level. She straightened out her dress and posed for the picture. And I'm sure that was all night. But like, again, the lengths people go through for these looks and the money that they spend and all of this to be able to attend the Met Gala, I get it. I truly get it. So, who attends the Met Gala is like strictly up to Anna Wintour. Okay, the Met isn't something that you can buy your way into. Like, they're checking resumes at the doors, not IDs. And that's so crazy. Like, even if you were able to get $100,000 for a ticket, boo, like, you can't pay your way into the Met Gala.
1: Right.
0: You have to have like the notoriety and like the name, and like you have to be the who's who of the people to even be in the Met Gala. So
1: they're trying to see your face card, not your bank card.
0: That's what they're trying to see. Like I said, they're checking resumes at the door, baby, not IDs. They don't care what you got. You have to be of a certain caliber to get into the Met Gala. So, and I kind of like that, I'm not gonna lie, because bring back gatekeeping. Like, everybody wants to be a part of everything. Like, have something to, I guess a level to reach. They talk about New York Fashion Week and they say like it's so overran now with TikTokers and people just outside not actually attending any of the shows.
1: Yeah.
0: So
1: I don't really like gatekeeping because I didn't see a lot of that, but
0: something gotta be exclusive though.
1: It's kind of crazy with everybody just running around, and with the internet you can basically do anything.
0: Yeah, it's so crazy. You can be anybody you want to be.
1: Without the genuine creativity, they like,
0: that's it,
1: they just going crazy.
0: That's what messes
1: like,
0: it up.
1: You know what, we can do this and we can do this, and it's just kind of watering everything down. So
0: exactly, because it's almost like people attend or people show up just for the moment of the viral moment rather than actually being passionate about what's happening or the art or wanting to like contribute to it. So I get it. I mean, I don't think that I want to say bring back gatekeeping, but have some stuff be exclusive. Like, everything shouldn't be for everybody. Let's get into some more songs, some more music. Let's get into Snoop Dogg, Lied to You. So let's see what we're hitting for with this one.

0: Okay. How you feel about that one?
1: It's alright. It sound like one of them Pharrell and Snoop type songs. It's in that little type of vein, I guess.
0: Yeah, I feel like that's what the aunties at the barbecues.
1: Hey,
0: at the
1: we getting up there.
0: Yeah, I feel that. Man,
1: I'm definitely a uncle, man. Shout out my niece, Cameron.
0: For sure. I mean, this is like Snoop Dogg still making music, so I mean, he's been around for a long time.
1: Yeah.
0: He's been around for a long time. So
1: yeah,
0: I mean,
1: OG.
0: He's definitely an OG. The fact that he's still out here making music.
1: I'm a big Pac fan, so you know I got a little beef with Snoop. fan beef, but you know.
0: Okay, let's back this up a little bit when we get into this Met Gala. So every year there is a theme and there's a dress code. And a lot of people think that the theme and the dress code are the same. They're usually not. But this year, they're pretty much the same. So the theme is costume art, while the dress code is fashionist art. Now, this dress code invites a wide range of interpretations. I can only imagine, like, who's going to come with what? Fashionist art? Like, if you give me an event to attend and you say the dress code is fashion is art, like in my head I'm gonna turn into the Mona Lisa. Like I'm gonna be a walking Mona Lisa painting, right, when I come in there, right? And I don't even got that much money like they got, so I can only imagine how lit it's going to be and what they're going to, you know what I'm saying, like what they're gonna show up in.
1: One of them dip shirts. Remember the dip shirts back in the day?
0: No. I got you. That's
1: you
0: funny.
1: Remember the shirt? Yes. You used with the paint, you
0: know. I definitely remember the dip shirts. That's crazy. Now, this exhibition, Costume is Art, is making the inauguration of the Institute's first permanent gallery at the museum. Now, curator Andrew Bolton stated that the art museum in the Met is actually giving a central location to fashion, and this will be transformative into fashion. Now, he went on to say that one thing that connects every department is the dress body, saying that I know that we've always been a stepchild. And I guess he's assuming like fashion has always been a stepchild to art. But yet the dress body is front and center in every gallery you come across. Even the nude is never naked, he said, because it's always inscribed in cultural values and ideas. And I love this theory because, yeah, like clothes, garments, they're transformations, like putting a look together to embody a feeling or like self-expression. Right. It's all art to me. Yeah, so sure. The fact that he said like we've always been a stepchild to the arts, I really truly feel that, because I do feel like fashion is for everybody. Yeah. And when I take a look at fashion, it's truly art to me. It's truly art to me. So I love that. That's what that we're seeing this year when it comes to the Met Gala, and I'm so excited to see everyone's interpretation of that. So
1: I see they've been doing this since like 1948. That's crazy.
0: The Met Gala has been around for a while.
1: See, I never heard about no Met Gala when we was younger.
0: So Lil' Kim was the first rapper to actually attend the Met Gala.
1: Oh, for real?
0: So, and I think that was back in the 90s. So I don't know like how long it's been embedded into our culture.
1: Yeah.
0: You know, because fashion is like so many different spectrums. But yeah, Lil' Kim was one of the first rappers to attend the Met Gala back in the 90s. So that's so dope.
1: But this next track with this Fetty Wap is kind of from early 1900s.
0: It's giving that. It's giving that. And I love that Fetty Wap got out. He said he was going to do something different, and he did. And I love this actual song and video. So let's get into it. Fetty Wap, White Roses.

0: I'm really feeling that. Yeah, I love the vibes of that. Like, cause it's new, but it's old.
1: And you know, he did the video, like the theme of the video is like Sinners.
0: So lit. I love that. Chris Brown have a song out.
1: That theme, that vibe from back in the day.
0: Yeah, I love that. I love that.
1: He executed with that, man, because a lot of people try and it don't sound right.
0: And it don't sound good, and that'd be so irritating.
1: You can feel that one right there.
0: Yes, but I feel like he really embodied that. And then it's like, I remember watching the interview when he just got out of jail, and he said, like, you know, when he came out with Trap Queen and all these songs, he did change, like, he had a sound that adapted to the music industry.
1: He changed the landscape.
0: And so when he said he was changing it up again, going something completely different, like, well, what he gonna do? I guess this is what he's doing. I like this. I'm feeling this.
1: Yeah, I like that. That's dope.
0: So more Met Gala facts. The Met Gala co-chairs are Nicole Kidman, Venus Williams, of course, Anna Wintour, and of course, none other than the Queen Bee, Beyonce, which we never get to see Beyonce. We never get to see her. You know how social media changed access? Like, we have access to celebs now? Like, you remember back in the day when you used to have to wait to see them on TV? Or wait for the world premiere to see their videos. Like, we didn't have access to the celebs like we do now. We can go to their social medias and just pretty much see their whole lives, right? But now I feel like with Beyonce, I feel like she's one of the ones that kind of still has this mystery behind her. Because we
1: I think we actually seen her more before the internet.
0: Quite literally, I can second that. We saw more Beyonce before the internet. Like, we don't have access to her, but the fact that she is actually going to be a culture at this Met Gala, I feel like it's very exciting.
1: Come on out, Beyonce, man. We want to see a new interview, some new stuff with Beyonce popping in, man.
0: I mean, this is her first Met Gala in a decade.
1: Yeah, for real.
0: Like, she's only attended a total of 7 times, with her debut being in 2008. And it's been 10 years since she actually attended the Met Gala. So I think that's going to be crazy to see.
1: The guy's going to be waiting to see Beyonce, see what she... How she coming.
0: Who's not? Like, I feel like that's the next household name after Michael Jackson.
1: Oh, yeah, for sure.
0: Come on now. Like, the people want to see Beyonce. Like, I don't even know her latest song. I don't know nothing. She's just Beyonce. So, of course, we want to see her. Lala Anthony is returning alongside with others as hosts. And the actual exhibit is going to run from May 10th of 2026 until January of 2027.
1: You said exhibit hosting it?
0: No.
1: Oh.
0: I said Lala Anthony is returning as a host alongside with others. And it's a fundraiser, right? So it's a gallery and it's an exhibit that displays. There's a theme to the exhibit. So the exhibit is going to run from May 10th of this year until January 10th of 2027.
1: Yeah.
0: And the thing about this one is going to feature 25 new mannequins. And they are modeled after a variety of different body types. That's the new thing this year. Disrupting the world of fashion, where a size 2 display figures are the norm. So Bolton also said that the goal is to challenge a history characterized by thin standard bodies, while also representing a diverse range of real bodies with real lived experiences. And as a stylist, I can definitely understand that, because body types are so important. Now, they've gotten 9 different models to create mannequins, while others were created specifically to represent different figures, including a pregnant body, which I feel is amazing, because, I mean, Mother's Day is coming up and we all came here from a pregnant woman, right? So that's like a common body type that's not outside of the norm. Among the models, a disability activist who was born with dwarfism, an athlete who wears prosthetic lower legs, Amy Mullins, and Michaela Stark, a musician and model who uses a wheelchair. So that's so dope to me.
1: Yeah.
0: I can remember back when I was working with Fashion Bomb Daily, and I was in charge of Fashion Bombshell of the Day. And Fashion Bombshell of the Day was pretty much me displaying the personal styles of, like, non-celebrities and, you know, people around the city, just people that I've seen all over the place. And I can remember choosing my homegirl, Kia Brazil. And now, if you don't know who she is, she actually calls herself the Metal Barbie. And she actually lost her limbs a while back due to sepsis. Well, that didn't stop her from popping, okay? She went on to model for Victoria's Secret Runway of Dreams in 2023. And she actually opened up their show in New York.
1: Oh, that's fire.
0: So fire, so fire. So again, I love that for her. She first was featured on Fashion Bomb Daily, and then she just kept going. She's an author. She has books all over. So the fact that the Met Gala is kind of leaning into that, you know, like, everyone's not the same. We don't need a model 2. We need to just show this diversity. I so, so, so, so, so love that. And yes, again, she opened up for the show in New York, and she's Milwaukee's very own. So guys, you can go follow her, check her out, big her up.
1: Follow her, man. That shows that, you know, never let adversity stop you.
0: Never ever let adversity stop you. Let's get into some more Runaway music. Here we have Kalani, Another Lover, featuring Lil Wayne. Kalani been on fire. Here we go. I hope she's at the Met. I think she's gonna be there.
1: I don't know.
0: I don't know if she got the name. Yeah, no.

0: Hey, that was cute. That was cute. The girls said I need to listen to Kalani's whole album because it's fire. That's what they said. That's what they said.
1: She got some heat on there. I heard about 2-3 songs so far.
0: I know a designer, some designer that she was shot at her, like, and created a whole colorway based on her album of this bag that he was dropping because she like said she needed the bag, and I just feel like that's so dope. Teyana Taylor has been all over, of course, and one thing that they've been showing a lot of her is like they show her, okay, somewhere she was with her publicist, right? And her publicist said, no, we don't have time. We don't have time. And Teyana Taylor stopped and hugged every single reporter. Now, she didn't interview with them, but she hugged everybody. I saw another video of somebody giving her a painting, right? And she was, like, getting rushed to her car. She got out the car, unraveled the painting and everything, like, and, like, took a picture with it. And I feel like she knows that where she is right now, the smallest interaction for a smaller entrepreneur could change their life in a major way. Yeah. So I just love the fact that she is not like, shying away from the people. Like, she's interacting and she's mingling with the people.
1: She definitely that's so made it up there. So what would you call her right now?
0: I mean, she's truly an icon.
1: I was just about to say a fashion icon.
0: She's morphed into a fashion icon now. The acting, I don't care too much for the acting. But you know, again, I met Teyana Taylor at my Super Sweet 16.
1: You like when she was saying Myron? You didn't like that?
0: I don't like
1: TTS. What was that, lottery ticket?
0: Lottery ticket was fine, though. But that was back in the day. But I mean, even now, like, so again, I met Teyana Taylor on my Super Sweet 16. So I know skateboarder Teyana. So we watched her transition to so many different things. So to see her where she is now, I just love all of that for her. And I think she's doing an amazing job. And I can't wait to see her at the Met. She killed it last year at the Met. And it's just so dope. Janelle Monáe always kills the Met Gala. Like, she always kills it. The person that I was happy to see the most last year was Diana Ross. Like, having Diana Ross pop out was just like, I was literally floored because we don't get to see her, right? Like, her popping out, and then she had that amazing, beautiful dress on, so that was just so dope to me. I'm just looking forward to seeing all the people. Andre 3000 had a great look last year too. He had the piano on his back with the trash bag. Oh, I feel like he was trying to say,
1: silly.
0: Okay, so listen,
1: that looked real
0: it's
1: silly.
0: Art. And I feel like he was trying to say he's tired of carrying the music industry on his back.
1: Yeah.
0: I think he's trying to say, I don't know. That's what he was trying to say to me.
1: So basically, I thought he was saying my fit is garbage.
0: Oh my goodness. I don't got time for you. Listen, let's get into the latest in the fashion community.
1: That was just my interpretation
0: of his art, and that's fine. That's fine because everybody gonna interpret it how they want to.
1: For real though.
0: But we're gonna close this show out with one of the songs that has the fashion community buzzing right now. So I didn't go see The Devil Wears Prada 2 yet, but all of my girls did. Okay, my radio station family, they went to go see it. All the community has gathered together, and shout out to Julianne because Julianne slayed her Devil Wears Prada look too. She slayed that look. Okay, but let's get into some runway music. Now, this is from Lady Gaga and Doechii, which I feel like this is a really dope song. This is a really dope song, and it's given, what she say, Sunday through Monday, I can turn the dance floor into a runway. Yeah, let's get it. Make sure you're following me on TDR with 22 on all platforms. This is The Dressing Room, and I'm out.
1: We got to play this in the Prada store when we go out of town.
0: Yeah.

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Today, the theme is just kind of what I'm listening to recently. I decided it'd be fun to just kind of spin some of the music that I've had on repeat recently. And without further ado, let's get into our first track. The first one that we're going to start with is a new Arlo Parks song called Get Go.